There's Culture Club, and hello, I'm Karen Van Zandt. I hope you're having a lovely evening. Thanks so much for hanging out with me. We have a lot of fun things to get to. Also, it's almost the weekend, so we appreciate you being here with Harry Styles and Adore You.

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0: Thanks for being here tonight. Hi there, I'm Karen. We're almost to the weekend, and Friday's mean new movies in theaters. The new Spider-Man movie, however, came out today. It's been such a big deal, and you know, it's been a while since there's been a Marvel movie out, so it came out today. I didn't get a chance to see it yet. I definitely am going to check it out over the weekend. Very excited for it. But in honor of that, Rotten Tomatoes has a list out of the 10 best Marvel movies, according to Rotten Tomatoes. Black Panther topping their list, followed by Iron Man, Avengers Endgame, Spider-Man No Way Home, and Thor Ragnarok in their top five. I would say Thor Ragnarok is probably my favorite, but I definitely agree that Black Panther should be high up on the list, too. So what about you? Are you excited for Spider-Man this weekend?
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5: The forecast for northeastern Connecticut, becoming partly cloudy overnight, 60, mostly sunny Friday near 80, Friday night partly cloudy 60, and on Saturday partly sunny 80 to 85, Sunday considerable clouds 80, and Monday partly sunny afternoon shower, thunderstorm low 80s, mostly sunny low 80s Tuesday, and Wednesday sunny, high temperature near 85 degrees. This is WINY meteorologist Bill Jackman.
6: 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Friday, a free concert featuring Jeff Coral, Barnstorming Tour of America, will be held at Fort Hill Farms, 260 Quaddock Road in Thompson at 7 p.m. Bring your own chairs and Creamery Brook Bison food truck will be on site. A farm tour will be held at Fort Hill Farm, 157 O'Leary Road in Thompson this Saturday from 11 a.m. to 1 p.m. Smokes on Spokes will be selling pulled pork sandwiches, free samples of flavored milk, and more. The Theater of Northeastern Connecticut at the Bradley presents Frozen for two more weekends. 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And the Northeast Connecticut Farmers Market will be held at the Killingly Library, Westcott Road in Danielson, this Saturday from 9 a.m. to 12 p.m. That's what's happening. 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
7: The forecast for northeastern Connecticut: becoming partly cloudy overnight, 60. Mostly sunny Friday, near 80. Friday night, partly cloudy, 60. And on Saturday, partly sunny, 80 to 85. Sunday, considerable clouds, 80. And Monday, partly sunny, afternoon shower, thunderstorm, low 80s. Mostly sunny, low 80s Tuesday. And Wednesday, sunny, high temperature near 85 degrees. This is WINY meteorologist Bill Jackman.
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0: There's Benson Boone and Sorry I'm Here for Someone Else. I'm Karen, and I'm right here for you. Stick around. We have a lot more fun to get to tonight.
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1: AP News, I'm Mike Kempin. Seattle's police chief has resigned, as we hear from the AP's Jennifer King.
2: Seattle Police Chief Sean Barnes tells the Seattle Times his future as chief is up to the mayor amid public criticism and confusing communications after a shootout at a crowded food festival. Mayor Katie Wilson announced that Barnes had resigned and that she was appointing Andre Sales as interim chief, but Barnes' supporters say Wilson actually asked him to resign and he declined. Several black community organizations held a rally Thursday to try and save Barnes' job, saying he had helped improve relations between the police and the community. Wilson's office says they will hold a City Hall press conference at 11 a.m. Pacific on Friday to introduce Chief Sales and talk about the process for a permanent chief. I'm Jennifer King.
1: A man who gave his son the gun he used in a deadly high school shooting in Georgia has been sentenced to 15 years in prison. Colin Gray was convicted of charges including second-degree murder and involuntary manslaughter after his then 14-year-old son, Colt Gray, used the weapon to kill two students and two teachers in September 2024. Judge Nicholas Prem was blunt in addressing Gray, saying he failed as a parent.
3: You were convicted because the warning lights were flashing brighter and brighter, and you didn't get any help, and you didn't remove his access to the gun.
1: Prem also sentenced Colt Gray to life in prison without parole. President Trump says he may pull Todd Blanche's nomination for attorney general until Senators John Cornyn and Tom Tillis leave office. The Republicans have demanded written assurances about the settlement of the president's lawsuit against the Internal Revenue Service. A woman deported to Mexico despite legal permission to remain in the U.S. since she was a child has filed a suit against the federal government. This is AP News.
4: I am Sydney Zagalola with WINY Headline News. A Dudley man was airlifted with serious injuries following a moped accident in Thompson on Tuesday night, according to Connecticut State Police. On Tuesday, July 28th, at approximately 9 p.m., crews from the West Thompson Fire Department, Putnam EMS, QV Medic, and troopers from 2D responded to a reported moped accident in the area of 21 Church Street in Thompson. According to the police report, a Zelong Tank 200 being operated by 39-year-old Jake Tomlinson of Dudley, Massachusetts, was traveling southbound in the area of 21 Church Street. Police say Tomlinson failed to maintain lane, lost control of the moped, subsequently causing a serious accident. As a result of the accident, Tomlinson suffered serious injuries and was transported via Putnam EMS to Day Kimball Hospital and was airlifted soon after to UMass Hospital in Worcester. The moped was towed from the scene due to disabling damages. Next news in 1 hour.
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0: Thanks so much for hanging out with me tonight. Hi, I'm Karen. And on the way, we're talking about old school struggles, things that we once had to worry about that we really don't have to anymore. First, Alex Warren, It's Ordinary.
1: They say the holy water's watered down, and this town's lost its faith.

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0: That's Michael Jackson. Hello, I'm Karen. I hope you're having a wonderful night. Somebody asked online, what are some old school struggles that people today would not be able to deal with? Because it's stuff that's very inconvenient, and with modern technology, we don't have to worry about these things anymore. The number one answer was waiting by the phone for a call. Yeah, when you were expecting a phone call, but it was before cell phones, so you had to just be tied to whatever room had the phone on the wall. Yeah, waiting for the phone call is number one on the list. Number two, writing everything down by hand. I have to say, I still do that a lot, though. I mean, I do have my notes, you know, in my phone, the notes section, but I still write a lot of things down. Researching at the library, because you had to go to the library if you wanted to find things out. It wasn't all just right there in our pocket. And hunting down a payphone. Yeah, a lot of these things having to do with phones or technology, of course.
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5: Windham County Weather. The forecast for northeastern Connecticut, becoming partly cloudy overnight, 60. Mostly sunny Friday near 80. Friday night, partly cloudy, 60. And on Saturday, partly sunny, 80 to 85. Sunday, considerable clouds, 80. And Monday, partly sunny afternoon shower, thunderstorm, low 80s. Mostly sunny, low 80s Tuesday and Wednesday, sunny. High temperature near 85 degrees. This is WINY meteorologist Bill Jackman.
6: 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And the Northeast Connecticut Farmers Market will be held at the Killingly Library, Westcott Road in Danielson, this Saturday from 9 a.m. to 12 p.m. That's what's happening. 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

0: Aaron, and it's right around this time each evening. We like to go back on this day in history to learn something. It's July 30th. We're going back a while on this day. 128 years ago, it was 1898, Scientific American became the first magazine to publish a car ad. Yeah, Winton Motors was what it was called, and urged readers to dispense with a horse. It happened on this day, 128 years ago.
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10: The forecast for northeastern Connecticut, becoming partly cloudy overnight, 60. Mostly sunny Friday, near 80. Friday night, partly cloudy, 60. And on Saturday, partly sunny, 80 to 85. Sunday, considerable clouds, 80. And Monday, partly sunny afternoon shower, thunderstorm, low 80s. Mostly sunny, low 80s Tuesday and Wednesday, sunny. High temperature near 85 degrees. This is WINY meteorologist Bill Jackman.
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1: 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But wait a minute, isn't this...
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1: AP News, I'm Mike Kempin. Seattle's police chief has resigned, as we hear from the AP's Jennifer King.
2: Seattle Police Chief Sean Barnes tells the Seattle Times his future as chief is up to the mayor amid public criticism and confusing communications after a shootout at a crowded food festival. Mayor Katie Wilson announced that Barnes had resigned and that she was appointing Andre Sales as interim chief, but Barnes' supporters say Wilson actually asked him to resign and he declined. Several black community organizations held a rally Thursday to try and save Barnes' job, saying he had helped improve relations between the police and the community. Wilson's office says they will hold a City Hall press conference at 11 a.m. Pacific on Friday to introduce Chief Sales and talk about the process for a permanent chief. I'm Jennifer King.
1: A man who gave his son the gun he used in a deadly high school shooting in Georgia has been sentenced to 15 years in prison. Colin Gray was convicted of charges including second-degree murder and involuntary manslaughter after his then 14-year-old son, Colt Gray, used the weapon to kill two students and two teachers in September 2024. Judge Nicholas Prem was blunt in addressing Gray, saying he failed as a parent.
3: You were convicted because the warning lights were flashing brighter and brighter. And you didn't get him help, and you didn't remove his access to the gun.
1: Prem also sentenced Colt Gray to life in prison without parole. President Trump says he may pull Todd Blanche's nomination for attorney general until Senators John Cornyn and Tom Tillis leave office. The Republicans have demanded written assurances about the settlement of the president's lawsuit against the Internal Revenue Service. A woman deported to Mexico despite legal permission to remain in the U.S. since she was a child has filed a suit against the federal government. This is AP News.
4: I am Sydney Zagalala with WINY Headline News. The Vietnam Veterans Memorial Fund announced that volunteers are needed for the Wall That Heals coming to Putnam in September. The Wall That Heals is a 375 feet long, 7.5 feet high traveling replica displaying 58,281 names of those who died or went missing during the Vietnam War. The memorial coming to Putnam on September 10th through the 13th is organized and operated by local veterans, organizations, and community volunteers. According to the official website, the Wall That Heals is seeking volunteers for all four dates listed for the memorial display in Putnam. Volunteer training is set to take place on September 9th at 6 p.m. Volunteers are asked to arrive 15 minutes prior to official starting times and must be prepared for any weather conditions. Residents do not need prior experience in order to volunteer for most positions. Signups to volunteer, links for donation, and more information on the memorial can be found on the official The Wall That Heals Putnam, Connecticut website. Next news. In 1 hour.
5: To some people, the sound of a baby babbling doesn't mean much. But that's not necessarily true. By 6 months, they're combining vowels and consonants. By 9 months, they're trying out different kinds of sounds. And by 12 months, their babbling is beginning to take on some meaning. Especially if there's no babbling at all. Little to no babbling by 12 months or later is just one of the possible signs of autism in children. 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

0: Thanks for making us a part of your evening. I'm Karen. I hope it's going well for you. We're going to make it even better, though. As always, the good news story for your Thursday night is on the way after Alanis.
1: I had no choice but to hear you. You stated your case, time and again.

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0: Taylor Swift, it's the fate of Ophelia. Hi, I'm Karen, and time now for your good news story for your Thursday night. This is a story about a Powerball winner who is doing some good with his winnings. The Powerball winner's name is Edwin, and he won part of a $2 billion jackpot, and he is using it to help out his hometown. He spent about $10 million buying 15 lots that were damaged by a fire. He says he plans to build single-family homes for people who want to live in them rather than turn them into rentals. So far, two homes are already under construction, and Edwin is also donating three properties to a housing foundation. Love when you hear those good stories from lottery winners.
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5: The forecast for northeastern Connecticut, becoming partly cloudy overnight, 60. Mostly sunny Friday near 80. Friday night, partly cloudy, 60. And on Saturday, partly sunny, 80 to 85. Sunday, considerable clouds, 80. And Monday, partly sunny afternoon shower, thunderstorm, low 80s. Mostly sunny, low 80s Tuesday and Wednesday, sunny. High temperature near 85 degrees. This is WINY meteorologist Bill Jackman.
6: WINY. 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A farm tour will be held at Fort Hill Farm, 157 O'Leary Road in Thompson this Saturday from 11 a.m. to 1 p.m. Smokes on Spokes will be selling pulled pork sandwiches, free samples of flavored milk, and more. The Theater of Northeastern Connecticut at the Bradley presents Frozen for two more weekends. 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And the Northeast Connecticut Farmers Market will be held at the Killingly Library, Westcott Road in Danielson, this Saturday from 9 a.m. to 12 p.m. That's what's happening. 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

0: 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Of course, they play for charity. Ben Affleck won the $1 million. Yeah, he was playing for his charity, the Eastern Congo Initiative. He ended up winning the $1 million. It comes almost exactly a year after his buddy Matt Damon played last summer and won the $1 million as well.
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7: The forecast for northeastern Connecticut: becoming partly cloudy overnight, 60. Mostly sunny Friday, near 80. Friday night, partly cloudy, 60. And on Saturday, partly sunny, 80 to 85. Sunday, considerable clouds, 80. And Monday, partly sunny, afternoon shower, thunderstorm, low 80s. Mostly sunny, low 80s Tuesday. And Wednesday, sunny, high temperature near 85 degrees. This is WINY meteorologist Bill Jackman.
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0: That's Sia with Unstoppable. Hi there, I'm Karen Van Zandt. I hope you're having a wonderful evening. You can find me anytime on Instagram at Karen on the Air. Of course, thanks for being here too, and we're almost to the weekend.
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1: I'm Galillo with WINY headline news. A Dudley man was airlifted with serious injuries following a moped accident in Thompson on Tuesday night, according to Connecticut State Police. On Tuesday, July 28th, at approximately 9 p.m., crews from the West Thompson Fire Department, Putnam EMS, QV Medic, and troopers from 2D responded to a reported moped accident in the area of 21 Church Street in Thompson. According to the police report, a Zelong Tank 200 being operated by 39-year-old Jake Tomlinson of Dudley, Massachusetts, was traveling southbound in the area of 21 Church Street. Police say Tomlinson failed to maintain lane, lost control of the moped, subsequently causing a serious accident. As a result of the accident, Tomlinson suffered serious injuries and was transported via Putnam EMS to Day Kimball Hospital and was airlifted soon after to UMass Hospital in Worcester. The moped was towed from the scene due to disabling damages. Next news in 1 hour.
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5: Oh, yes. 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
7: Man, I can't believe you got tickets.
6: Yeah, Josh, you the man. You were the man.
5: 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Don't thank me yet. 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You never know
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5: this
6: is. Whatever,
7: 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Guys, we got to keep moving if we're going to get there early.
6: Hustling up. Wait, hold on, guys. ATM machine, I'm a little light on cash.
5: Yo, wait up, Greg, man. 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
5: Hey.
6: Yeah.
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6: 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Will you tell him, Rob?
5: 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That I didn't think it was funny either?
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That's the Jonas Brothers. I'm Karen. And on the way, your entertainment news. The new Spider-Man movie is out in theaters today. We are talking all things Marvel after Olivia Dean and Man I Need.

0: That's Fergie. Hi, I'm Karen. And in your entertainment news for this hour, the new Spider-Man movie out in theaters as of today. I'm very excited to see it. I haven't had a chance to check it out yet. Hopefully we'll get to tomorrow or over the weekend. But in honor of that, Rotten Tomatoes has put out the list of the 10 best Marvel movies according to their ranking. Black Panther topping the list of the as the best Marvel movie. For me, my favorite is Thor Ragnarok, but Black Panther is definitely in my top five. It's an amazing movie. Their top five: Black Panther, Iron Man, the first one, Avengers Endgame, Spider-Man No Way Home, and Thor Ragnarok, rounding out their top five. But what would your list look like, and are you excited for the new Spider-Man movie?
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8: The forecast for northeastern Connecticut: becoming partly cloudy overnight, 60. Mostly sunny Friday, near 80. Friday night, partly cloudy, 60. And on Saturday, partly sunny, 80 to 85. Sunday, considerable clouds, 80. And Monday, partly sunny, afternoon shower, thunderstorm, low 80s. Mostly sunny, low 80s Tuesday. And Wednesday, sunny, high temperature near 85 degrees. This is WINY meteorologist Bill Jackman.
9: 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The Theater of Northeastern Connecticut at the Bradley presents Frozen for two more weekends. 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And the Northeast Connecticut Farmers Market will be held at the Killingly Library, Westcott Road in Danielson, this Saturday from 9 a.m. to 12 p.m. That's what's happening. 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

0: There's Madonna. It's July 30th. Let's take a look at our celebrity birthdays. They include actress Jamie Presley. You know her as Joy on My Name is Earl. She's 49. Oscar winner Hilary Swank turns 52. Christine Taylor, you know her best as Marsha in the Brady Bunch movies. Love her in those movies. Christine Taylor is 55 today. Director Christopher Nolan, The Dark Knight, The Odyssey, he's 56. And Simon Baker from The Devil Wears Prada and The Mentalist is 57.
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6: The forecast for northeastern Connecticut, becoming partly cloudy overnight, 60. Mostly sunny Friday, near 80. Friday night, partly cloudy, 60. And on Saturday, partly sunny, 80 to 85. Sunday, considerable clouds, 80. And Monday, partly sunny, afternoon shower, thunderstorm, low 80s. Mostly sunny, low 80s Tuesday and Wednesday, sunny. High temperature near 85 degrees. This is WINY meteorologist Bill Jackman.
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0: There's Taylor Swift. Hi, I'm Karen. Thanks for hanging out with me tonight. We're almost to the weekend.
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1: I'm Galillo with WINY Headline News. The Vietnam Veterans Memorial Fund announced that volunteers are needed for the Wall That Heals coming to Putnam in September. The Wall That Heals is a 375 feet long, 7.5 feet high traveling replica displaying 58,281 names of those who died or went missing during the Vietnam War. The memorial, coming to Putnam on September 10th through the 13th, is organized and operated by local veterans, organizations, and community volunteers. According to the official website, the Wall That Heals is seeking volunteers for all four dates listed for the memorial display in Putnam. Volunteer training is set to take place on September 9th at 6 p.m. Volunteers are asked to arrive 15 minutes prior to official starting times and must be prepared for any weather conditions. Residents do not need prior experience in order to volunteer for most positions. Signups to volunteer, links for donation, and more information on the memorial can be found on the official The Wall That Heals Putnam, Connecticut website. Next news in 1 hour.
2: The forecast for northeastern Connecticut: becoming partly cloudy overnight, 60. Mostly sunny Friday, near 80. Friday night, partly cloudy, 60. And on Saturday, partly sunny, 80 to 85. Sunday, considerable clouds, 80. And Monday, partly sunny, afternoon shower, thunderstorm, low 80s. Mostly sunny, low 80s Tuesday. And Wednesday, sunny, high temperature near 85 degrees. This is WINY meteorologist Bill Jackman.
3: 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And the Northeast Connecticut Farmers Market will be held at the Killingly Library, Westcott Road in Danielson, this Saturday from 9 a.m. to 12 p.m. That's what's happening. 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
0: 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Now, make sure you tell your friends.

That's The Outfield. Hello, I'm Karen. I hope you're having a wonderful evening. On the way, we're talking about old school struggles, things we don't really have to worry about anymore, mostly thanks to technology. First, Bruno Mars.

There's Lewis Capaldi. I'm Karen. And somebody asked the question on Reddit today. What are some things you don't really have to worry about anymore, like old school struggles? Most of these have to do with technology. For example, number one, waiting by the phone for a phone call. Yeah, before cell phones, if you were expecting a phone call, you had to sit in the room where the phone was and just wait for it to ring. Not anymore, of course. Writing everything down by hand. Don't really have to do that anymore. Researching at the library. Yeah, if you wanted to know something back in the day, you either had to open an encyclopedia or go to the library, and everything now is right there in our pocket. Hunting down a payphone. Yeah, if you wanted to know something back in the day, you either had to open an encyclopedia or go to the library, and everything now is right there in our pocket. Hunting down a payphone.

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4: Windham County Weather. The forecast for northeastern Connecticut: becoming partly cloudy overnight, 60. Mostly sunny Friday, near 80. Friday night, partly cloudy, 60. And on Saturday, partly sunny, 80 to 85. Sunday, considerable clouds, 80. And Monday, partly sunny, afternoon shower, thunderstorm, low 80s. Mostly sunny, low 80s Tuesday. And Wednesday, sunny, high temperature near 85 degrees. This is WINY meteorologist Bill Jackman.
5: 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The Theater of Northeastern Connecticut at the Bradley presents Frozen for two more weekends. 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And the Northeast Connecticut Farmers Market will be held at the Killingly Library, Westcott Road in Danielson, this Saturday from 9 a.m. to 12 p.m. That's what's happening. 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

0: There's Lucas Graham, and it's right around this time each evening. We like to go back on this day in history and learn a little something. 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
3: Windham County Weather. The forecast for northeastern Connecticut, becoming partly cloudy overnight, 60. Mostly sunny Friday, near 80. Friday night, partly cloudy, 60. And on Saturday, partly sunny, 80 to 85. Sunday, considerable clouds, 80. And Monday, partly sunny, afternoon shower, thunderstorm, low 80s. Mostly sunny, low 80s Tuesday. And Wednesday, sunny, high temperature near 85 degrees. This is WINY meteorologist Bill Jackman.
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0: Well, thanks so much for making us a part of your evening. Hello there, I'm Karen, and I hope you have a great rest of your night. I'll check back in with you tomorrow to kick off the weekend.
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Cause you're the only one for me, I'm never gonna say no. 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All you gotta do is flip that switch.

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1: I'm Sabina Zabalola with WINY Headline News. A Dudley man was airlifted with serious injuries following a moped accident in Thompson on Tuesday night, according to Connecticut State Police. On Tuesday, July 28th, at approximately 9 p.m., crews from the West Thompson Fire Department, Putnam EMS, QV Medic, and troopers from 2D responded to a reported moped accident in the area of 21 Church Street in Thompson. According to the police report, a Zelong Tank 200 being operated by 39-year-old Jake Tomlinson of Dudley, Massachusetts, was traveling southbound in the area of 21 Church Street. Police say Tomlinson failed to maintain lane, lost control of the moped, subsequently causing a serious accident. As a result of the accident, Tomlinson suffered serious injuries and was transported via Putnam EMS to Daykimble Hospital and was airlifted soon after to UMass Hospital in Worcester. The moped was towed from the scene due to disabling damages. Next news in 1 hour.
2: The forecast for northeastern Connecticut, becoming partly cloudy overnight, 60. Mostly sunny Friday, near 80. Friday night, partly cloudy, 60. And on Saturday, partly sunny, 80 to 85. Sunday, considerable clouds, 80. And Monday, partly sunny afternoon shower, thunderstorm, low 80s. Mostly sunny, low 80s Tuesday. And Wednesday, sunny, high temperature near 85 degrees. This is WINY meteorologist Bill Jackman.
3: WINY. Friday, a free concert featuring Jeff Coral, Barnstorming Tour of America, will be held at Fort Hill Farms, 260 Quadic Road in Thompson at 7 p.m. Bring your own chairs and Creamery Brook Bison food truck will be on site. A farm tour will be held at Fort Hill Farm, 157 O'Leary Road in Thompson this Saturday from 11 a.m. to 1 p.m. Smokes on Spokes will be selling pulled pork sandwiches, free samples of flavored milk, and more. The Theater of Northeastern Connecticut at the Bradley presents Frozen for two more weekends. Shows are this Friday and Saturday at 7 p.m. and Sunday at 2 p.m. Tickets are $32 for adults, $29 for students, seniors, first responders, and military, and are available by calling 860-928-7887, visiting thebradleyplayhouse.org, or at the Bradley box office prior to show. And the Northeast Connecticut Farmers Market will be held at the Killingly Library, Westcott Road in Danielson, this Saturday from 9 a.m. to 12 p.m. That's what's happening. 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

Katy Perry with Hot and Cold to start things off tonight as we get ready to head into the final day of July. During a performance at the Isle of MTV Malta Festival, Katy became briefly trapped inside a giant inflatable water bottle. The crowd surfing stunt went awry when fans rolled the prop in the wrong direction. Oops. Kind of like a Spinal Tap moment there. How are you? I'm John Laurenti. Let's get to it with some Bon Jovi.

0: Huntrix and Golden. Ben Affleck won the $1 million prize on Who Wants to Be a Millionaire. He teamed up with Jeopardy champ Jamie Ding to get the big buck victory for charity, but they didn't go it alone. I didn't know this was an option, but they used the show's Ask the Host Lifeline option to get help from Jimmy Kimmel, who's hosting the show, for the $1 million question, which read, in an annual Thanksgiving tradition, all but which of these have been names of turkeys pardoned by U.S. presidents? Possible answers included peanut butter and jelly, tater and tot, mac and cheese, and spaghetti and meatball. He went with spaghetti and meatball as his final answer, and it scored big bucks, and they won the $1 million. Now, other celebrities who have won the $1 million on Who Wants to Be a Millionaire include Matt Damon and Ken Jennings, Oscar Nunez, and Kate Flannery.
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6: Windham County Weather.
7: The forecast for northeastern Connecticut, becoming partly cloudy overnight, 60. Mostly sunny Friday, near 80. Friday night, partly cloudy, 60. And on Saturday, partly sunny, 80 to 85. Sunday, considerable clouds, 80. And Monday, partly sunny, afternoon shower, thunderstorm, low 80s. Mostly sunny, low 80s Tuesday and Wednesday, sunny. High temperature near 85 degrees. This is WINY meteorologist Bill Jackman.
8: 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Friday, a free concert featuring Jeff Coral, Barnstorming Tour of America, will be held at Fort Hill Farms, 260 Aquatic Road in Thompson at 7 p.m. Bring your own chairs and Creamery Brook Bison food truck will be on site. A farm tour will be held at Fort Hill Farm, 157 O'Leary Road in Thompson this Saturday from 11 a.m. to 1 p.m. Smokes on Spokes will be selling pulled pork sandwiches, free samples of flavored milk, and more. The Theater of Northeastern Connecticut at the Bradley presents Frozen for two more weekends. 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And the Northeast Connecticut Farmers Market will be held at the Killingly Library, Westcott Road in Danielson, this Saturday from 9 a.m. to 12 p.m. That's what's happening. 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

The American Heart Association caught up with Ella Langley and her crew to teach them how to perform hands-only CPR. In case you didn't know, this song, Choosin' Texas, is the perfect tempo to do CPR to. It has 112 beats per minute.

0: Dan Hartman and I Can Dream About You. How much time does the average parent work as a chauffeur? Well, the average parent loses nearly 7,000 minutes a year in a car when school is in session. It's been found that parents of school-age kids found that simply driving their kids to and from their school activities consumes an average of 38 minutes a day. That's a lot of going back and forth to the soccer field or the ball field or the hockey rink.
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2: The U.S. Treasury quietly released its official financial report for 2025. It appears by its own numbers, the U.S. government seems insolvent. It's reported that the Treasury shows about $6 trillion in assets and over $47 trillion in liabilities. Add it all up, and it looks like the U.S. owes more than $130 trillion it doesn't have. If that were a family, they'd earn $52,000 a year, spend $73,000, and already be more than a million.

0: National. 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
4: Windham County weather. The forecast for northeastern Connecticut: becoming partly cloudy overnight, 60. Mostly sunny Friday, near 80. Friday night, partly cloudy, 60. And on Saturday, partly sunny, 80 to 85. Sunday, considerable clouds, 80. And Monday, partly sunny, afternoon shower, thunderstorm, low 80s. Mostly sunny, low 80s Tuesday. And Wednesday, sunny, high temperature near 85 degrees. This is WINY meteorologist Bill Jackman.
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1: Hello with WINY headline news. The Vietnam Veterans Memorial Fund announced that volunteers are needed for the Wall That Heals coming to Putnam in September. The Wall That Heals is a 375 feet long, 7.5 feet high traveling replica displaying 58,281 names of those who died or went missing during the Vietnam War. The memorial coming to Putnam on September 10th through the 13th is organized and operated by local veterans, organizations, and community volunteers. According to the official website, the Wall That Heals is seeking volunteers for all four dates listed for the memorial display in Putnam. Volunteer training is set to take place on September 9th at 6 p.m. Volunteers are asked to arrive 15 minutes prior to official starting times and must be prepared for any weather conditions. Residents do not need prior experience in order to volunteer for most positions. Signups to volunteer, links for donation, and more information on the memorial can be found on the official The Wall That Heals Putnam, Connecticut website. Next news in 1 hour.
2: The forecast for northeastern Connecticut: becoming partly cloudy overnight, 60. Mostly sunny Friday, near 80. Friday night, partly cloudy, 60. And on Saturday, partly sunny, 80 to 85. Sunday, considerable clouds, 80. And Monday, partly sunny, afternoon shower, thunderstorm, low 80s. Mostly sunny, low 80s Tuesday. And Wednesday, sunny, high temperature near 85 degrees. This is WINY meteorologist Bill Jackman.
3: 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The Theater of Northeastern Connecticut at the Bradley presents Frozen for two more weekends. 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And the Northeast Connecticut Farmers Market will be held at the Killingly Library, Westcott Road in Danielson, this Saturday from 9 a.m. to 12 p.m. That's what's happening. 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

0: 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I'm John Laurenti. Do you know a BSer? Those are people who frequently exaggerate and distort the truth. Well, they often think that they won't fall for the same stunt for someone else, but it turns out that the BSers aren't so savvy at all. As a matter of fact, a BS artist is actually the most likely person to be fooled by misleading information.
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6: Windham County weather. The forecast for northeastern Connecticut: becoming partly cloudy overnight, 60. Mostly sunny Friday, near 80. Friday night, partly cloudy, 60. And on Saturday, partly sunny, 80 to 85. Sunday, considerable clouds, 80. And Monday, partly sunny, afternoon shower, thunderstorm, low 80s. Mostly sunny, low 80s Tuesday. And Wednesday, sunny, high temperature near 85 degrees. This is WINY meteorologist Bill Jackman.
7: WINY. 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A farm tour will be held at Fort Hill Farm, 157 O'Leary Road in Thompson this Saturday from 11 a.m. to 1 p.m. Smokes on Spokes will be selling pulled pork sandwiches, free samples of flavored milk, and more. The Theater of Northeastern Connecticut at the Bradley presents Frozen for two more weekends. Shows are this Friday and Saturday at 7 p.m. and Sunday at 2 p.m. Tickets are $32 for adults, $29 for students, seniors, first responders, and military, and are available by calling 860-928-7887, visiting thebradleyplayhouse.org, or at the Bradley box office prior to show. And the Northeast Connecticut Farmers Market will be held at the Killingly Library, Westcott Road in Danielson, this Saturday from 9 a.m. to 12 p.m. That's what's happening. 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

Men who like this pet are less likely to get a date. I'll tell you which pet it is in less than 9 minutes. 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

0: Savage Garden with Truly, Madly, Deeply. If you're a single man, you know how difficult it is to get a date, whether it's online or in person. And it is even worse if you like cats, because you're less likely to get a date. It's been found that women are less likely to swipe right or say yes to a man if they're posing with a cat in a picture. Think about that. Women were shown photos of two men, both men pictured with and without a furry companion. And the responses were that the men's luck got noticeably worse when women saw the picture with the cat. Men holding cats were viewed as less masculine, more neurotic, and less dateable. So, no cat pictures, guys, okay?
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8: The forecast for northeastern Connecticut: becoming partly cloudy overnight, 60. Mostly sunny Friday, near 80. Friday night, partly cloudy, 60. And on Saturday, partly sunny, 80 to 85. Sunday, considerable clouds, 80. And Monday, partly

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0: Olivia Dean with So Easy to Fall in Love. If you're out walking around or you're sitting on your back deck, this is important to know. Catnip is more effective at repelling mosquitoes than DEET, the main substance used in insect repellents.
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1: I'm Sigma Zicalillo with WINY headline news. A Dudley man was airlifted with serious injuries following a moped accident in Thompson on Tuesday night, according to Connecticut State Police. On Tuesday, July 28th, at approximately 9 p.m., crews from the West Thompson Fire Department, Putnam EMS, QV Medic, and troopers from 2D responded to a reported moped accident in the area of 21 Church Street in Thompson. According to the police report, a Zelong Tank 200 being operated by 39-year-old Jake Tomlinson of Dudley, Massachusetts, was traveling southbound in the area of 21 Church Street. Police say Tomlinson failed to maintain lane, lost control of the moped, subsequently causing a serious accident. As a result of the accident, Tomlinson suffered serious injuries and was transported via Putnam EMS to Day Kimball Hospital and was airlifted soon after to UMass Hospital in Worcester. The moped was towed from the scene due to disabling damages. Next news in 1 hour.
2: The forecast for northeastern Connecticut: becoming partly cloudy overnight, 60. Mostly sunny Friday, near 80. Friday night, partly cloudy, 60. And on Saturday, partly sunny, 80 to 85. Sunday, considerable clouds, 80. And Monday, partly sunny, afternoon shower, thunderstorm, low 80s. Mostly sunny, low 80s Tuesday. And Wednesday, sunny, high temperature near 85 degrees. This is WINY meteorologist Bill Jackman.
3: WINY. Friday, a free concert featuring Jeff Coral, Barnstorming Tour of America, will be held at Fort Hill Farms, 260 Quadic Road in Thompson at 7 p.m. Bring your own chairs and Creamery Brook Bison food truck will be on site. A farm tour will be held at Fort Hill Farm, 157 O'Leary Road in Thompson this Saturday from 11 a.m. to 1 p.m. Smokes on Spokes will be selling pulled pork sandwiches, free samples of flavored milk, and more. The Theater of Northeastern Connecticut at the Bradley presents Frozen for two more weekends. 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And the Northeast Connecticut Farmers Market will be held at the Killingly Library, Westcott Road in Danielson, this Saturday from 9 a.m. to 12 p.m. That's what's happening. 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

0: Taylor Swift with The Fate of Ophelia. Do me a favor. Next time you go to your parents' house, take a look around. Is it loaded with a bunch of your mom's knickknacks and your dad's beer can collection? Well, this is a serious question to ask because it comes up. Do you want to deal with that stuff when they pass? A lot of people don't. Half of us say they'd actually rather inherit nothing at all than have to deal with a relative's belongings. And a lot of the things they have lost value, even though they've held on to them way longer than they should have. And I'm going through that stuff right now with my mom, because she has a lot of things that just, at one point, they were worth money. Now, not so much.
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5: The forecast for northeastern Connecticut: becoming partly cloudy overnight, 60. Mostly sunny Friday, near 80. Friday night, partly cloudy, 60. And on Saturday, partly sunny, 80 to 85. Sunday, considerable clouds, 80. And Monday, partly sunny, afternoon shower, thunderstorm, low 80s. Mostly sunny, low 80s Tuesday. And Wednesday, sunny, high temperature near 85 degrees. This is WINY meteorologist Bill Jackman.
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7: 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A farm tour will be held at Fort Hill Farm, 157 O'Leary Road in Thompson this Saturday from 11 a.m. to 1 p.m. Smokes on Spokes will be selling pulled pork sandwiches, free samples of flavored milk, and more. The Theater of Northeastern Connecticut at the Bradley presents Frozen for two more weekends. 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And the Northeast Connecticut Farmers Market will be held at the Killingly Library, Westcott Road in Danielson, this Saturday from 9 a.m. to 12 p.m. That's what's happening. 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
8: 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I found a toy dinosaur over on the playground by Smith Street. 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

I'm John Laurenti. If they could, what things would women ban at the beach? Well, I'll tell you after we hear from Alana Miles. Right now, it's Teddy Swims and Lose Control.

0: lot of miles in Black Velvet. I wouldn't call that one of the first country crossovers to make it to, you know, regular radio, but she was at the forefront at one point. I mean, she was around before Shania Twain, and I like that song a lot. Since it is beach season, if they could, what things would women ban at the beach? Smokers are first on that list, followed by screaming kids and people in unflattering suits. Well, you see that all the time. Speaking of unflattering suits, you should know that just a minimal amount of women find men in Speedos sexy.
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11: Windham County Weather. The forecast for northeastern Connecticut, becoming partly cloudy overnight, 60. Mostly sunny Friday near 80. Friday night, partly cloudy, 60. And on Saturday, partly sunny, 80 to 85. Sunday, considerable clouds, 80. And Monday, partly sunny afternoon shower, thunderstorm, low 80s. Mostly sunny, low 80s Tuesday and Wednesday, sunny. High temperature near 85 degrees. This is WINY meteorologist Bill Jackman.
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1: I'm Sydney with WINY Headline News. The Vietnam Veterans Memorial Fund announced that volunteers are needed for the Wall That Heals coming to Putnam in September. The Wall That Heals is a 375 feet long, 7.5 feet high traveling replica displaying 58,281 names of those who died or went missing during the Vietnam War. The memorial coming to Putnam on September 10th through the 13th is organized and operated by local veterans, organizations, and community volunteers. According to the official website, the Wall That Heals is seeking volunteers for all 4 dates listed for the memorial display in Putnam. Volunteer training is set to take place on September 9th at 6 p.m. Volunteers are asked to arrive 15 minutes prior to official starting times and must be prepared for any weather conditions. Residents do not need prior experience in order to volunteer for most positions. Sign-ups to volunteer, links for donation, and more information on the memorial can be found on the official The Wall That Heals Putnam, Connecticut website. Next news in 1 hour.
2: The forecast for northeastern Connecticut: becoming partly cloudy overnight, 60. Mostly sunny Friday, near 80. Friday night, partly cloudy, 60. And on Saturday, partly sunny, 80 to 85. Sunday, considerable clouds, 80. And Monday, partly sunny, afternoon shower, thunderstorm, low 80s. Mostly sunny, low 80s Tuesday. And Wednesday, sunny, high temperature near 85 degrees. This is WINY meteorologist Bill Jackman.
3: 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And the Northeast Connecticut Farmers Market will be held at the Killingly Library, Westcott Road in Danielson, this Saturday from 9 a.m. to 12 p.m. That's what's happening. 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

0: Ellie Goulding and Love Me Like You Do. 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Eat more fruits, vegetables, nuts, yogurt, and whole grains because they're linked to weight loss. 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
4: The forecast for northeastern Connecticut, becoming partly cloudy overnight, 60. Mostly sunny Friday near 80. Friday night, partly cloudy, 60. And on Saturday, partly sunny, 80 to 85. Sunday, considerable clouds, 80. And Monday, partly sunny afternoon shower, thunderstorm, low 80s. Mostly sunny, low 80s Tuesday and Wednesday, sunny. High temperature near 85 degrees. This is WINY meteorologist Bill Jackman.
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6: 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The Theater of Northeastern Connecticut at the Bradley presents Frozen for two more weekends. 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And the Northeast Connecticut Farmers Market will be held at the Killingly Library, Westcott Road in Danielson this Saturday from 9 a.m. to 12 p.m. That's what's happening. 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

0: REO Speedwagon and Can't Fight This Feeling. I'm John Laurenti. Have you heard of eldest daughter syndrome? Well, if you haven't, you are now. It's the emotional burden eldest daughters have thrust on them from a very young age. From caring for younger siblings, helping out with everyday chores, looking after sick parents, to doing the shopping. Also, eldest daughters have the burden of domestic responsibility from a very, very young age. Now, the eldest sons, well, they don't have those responsibilities.
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5: The forecast for northeastern Connecticut, becoming partly cloudy overnight, 60. Mostly sunny Friday, near 80. Friday night, partly cloudy, 60. And on Saturday, partly sunny, 80 to 85. Sunday, considerable clouds, 80. And Monday, partly sunny, afternoon shower, thunderstorm, low 80s. Mostly sunny, low 80s Tuesday. And Wednesday, sunny, high temperature near 85 degrees. This is WINY meteorologist Bill Jackman.
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0: Taylor Swift from Toy Story 5 with I Knew It, I Knew You. 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How do you know if you're dealing with a very highly intelligent person? I mean, sometimes they'll tell you straight up, like where they went to school and things like that. But it's been found that highly intelligent people are more likely to be trusting, straightforward, and willing to help others.
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1: AP News, I'm Mike Hempen. President Trump says a deal has been reached for Hamas to disarm and Israel to withdraw its forces from Gaza. But many hurdles, conditions, and long timelines remain to wind down the war in the Palestinian territory. Neither Hamas nor Israel gave immediate indication that they had agreed. The White House announcement comes 9 months after a U.S. brokered ceasefire was signed. The White House is touting a program to try to get more veterans behind the wheel of commercial trucks. The AP's Jennifer King reports.
2: President Trump says he wants more military veterans to become commercial truckers.
3: For many years, American highways and roadways have been terrorized by unqualified illegal aliens dangerously driving big rigs.
2: At an event on the White House grounds, the president said 34 states are joining the initiative.
3: We call it Freedom Haulers Initiative. Any American who has driven a heavy truck for our military will automatically be eligible for a commercial driver's license.
2: Secretary of Veterans Affairs, Doug Collins.
4: The GI Bill is going to be able to pay for this. You're going to be able to actually get and use the money to go get your CDL license.
2: Among the speakers was driver Ricky Washington, who says veterans and their spouses make exceptional drivers because the core values of the military align with the trucking industry.
5: We're disciplined, we're vigilant, we're adaptable, and we're unwavering. Commitment to getting the job done.
2: Jennifer King, Washington.
1: AP correspondent Ed Donahue reports on a migrant crisis through the border separating Spain from Morocco.
6: Spain has deployed the military to Ceuta after thousands of people breached the border with Morocco. At least 9 people have died. A member of Spain's Civil Guards officers says it's absolute chaos. Video footage shows crowds of people, mainly Moroccans, in the water, many with inflatables at a local beach, walking onto land. I'm Ed Donahue.
1: This is AP News.
7: I am Sydney Zagalolo with WINY Headline News. A Dudley man was airlifted with serious injuries following a moped accident in Thompson on Tuesday night, according to Connecticut State Police. On Tuesday, July 28th, at approximately 9 p.m., crews from the West Thompson Fire Department, Putnam EMS, QV Medic, and troopers from 2D responded to a reported moped accident in the area of 21 Church Street in Thompson. According to the police report, a Zelong Tank 200 being operated by 39-year-old Jake Tomlinson of Dudley, Massachusetts, was traveling southbound in the area of 21 Church Street. Police say Tomlinson failed to maintain lane, lost control of the moped, subsequently causing a serious accident. As a result of the accident, Tomlinson suffered serious injuries and was transported via Putnam EMS to Day Kimball Hospital and was airlifted soon after to UMass Hospital in Worcester. The moped was towed from the scene due to disabling damages. Next news in 1 hour.
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0: Aerosmith, getting a little crazy as we start another hour of great music for you. Coming up, some Bruno Mars right now, One Direction.
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2: 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And the Northeast Connecticut Farmers Market will be held at the Killingly Library, Westcott Road in Danielson, this Saturday from 9 a.m. to 12 p.m. That's what's happening. 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

Let me ask you something. Do you give your car a name, whether it's a he or a she? Well, there's something about you, and I'll tell you more after we hear from Madonna. Right now, Hoobastank with The Reason.

0: Madonna and Material Girl. I know a lot of guys name their boats, I mean, because you have to put a name on a boat, but I'm guilty of this, and I know some other guys that have done the same thing. They've named their cars. I haven't named all my cars, but I've named some of them, more so when I was younger. But drivers who give their cars human traits, like calling them he or she or naming them, are more likely to engage in road rage than those of us who don't give a name to our car. I don't know how I feel about this because I don't have a name for my current car. And sometimes, yeah, I'll get a little road ragey, but it's because of other drivers. People with bumper stickers or items hanging from their rearview mirror are also more likely to be aggressive or impatient.
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0: Shaboozy and good news. That does it for me. I'm John Laurenti, just about to head out the door, but I'll be back with you all weekend long, the first full weekend of August. Yes, today is the last day of July. As always, I'll leave you with this. At its peak in the early 2000s, AOL's infamous dial-up internet service was used by more than 30 million subscribers worldwide. 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
1: AP News, I'm Marcela Sanchez. President Trump has announced a deal for Hamas to disarm in Gaza. The AP's Mike Kempen has more.
2: The president has announced a deal on social media, saying it will be carried out in structured phases. Trump says Hamas will disarm and Israel will withdraw its forces from Gaza. But many hurdles and conditions remain to wind down the war. Neither Hamas nor Israel has given any indication that a deal has been reached. The U.S.-backed ceasefire was reached 9 months ago, but negotiations between Israel and Hamas have deadlocked over the implementation of its second phase, including the disarmament of Hamas and the reconstruction of Gaza. Mike Hemp in Washington.
1: Trump says he may withdraw and delay Todd Blanche's nomination as attorney general to avoid conceding to Senate Republicans' demands over a tax audit immunity deal that would benefit the president and members of his family. Senators John Cornyn and Tom Tillis have fought for additional guarantees in writing that the Justice Department will not revive an anti-weaponization fund created to resolve Trump's lawsuit against the Internal Revenue Service. Trump said he would keep Blanche in the role as acting attorney general until Cornyn and Tillis leave office next year. In remarks, Democratic Senator Cory Booker says even some of his Republican colleagues can't support Todd Blanche as the next attorney general.
3: Because this is not simply a vote about one man. It is a vote about whether the Department of Justice will remain independent of the President of the United States.
1: In Japan, thousands of survivors of a 7.1 magnitude earthquake in the southwestern part of the country have spent the day in crowded shelters or slept in their cars. Many are facing shortages of water, electricity, and fuel. Authorities say the death toll has risen to 34. This is AP News.
4: I'm Isaac Bean with WINY News. CrossFit Underdog Union is preparing to relocate from Danielson to Putnam, nearly tripling its space as owner Amy Farmer expands the gym's mission of making fitness available to everyone. Farmer said the move to Riverfront Commons at 261 Kennedy Drive behind Dunkin', Jade Garden, and Baker's Dozen is targeted for August 10th. The new facility will nearly offer 4,000 square feet of workout space and significantly more parking. WINY spoke to Farmer, who said she opened CrossFit Underdog Union in Danielson nearly 3 years ago after overcoming skepticism about her plans to own a gym. Farmer said the gym has grown into more than a place to exercise, describing it as a community that helps combat loneliness while promoting fitness, nutrition, and personal growth. The expansion will also allow Farmer to place a greater emphasis on adaptive fitness programs for people with disabilities, an area she believes is undeserved in northeastern Connecticut.
5: My plans are to continue the mission that we've started here in Danielson, Connecticut, of helping people get fit, live long lives, especially those people who feel like they cannot, whether it is a barrier for a disability or a barrier because they've been told they can't their whole life. It's a confidence issue. We want to bring those people fitness, confidence, strength building, nutrition, which is a huge part of it, to a larger community.
4: Farmer recently earned her Adaptive and Inclusive Trainer certification and served as a judge for adaptive athletes at the CrossFit Games in San Jose. She said the experience reinforced her commitment to helping athletes with a wide range of physical disabilities. Looking ahead, Farmer hopes to work with organizations such as the Connecticut Spoke Benders wheelchair basketball team to help athletes improve. A convicted murderer has been arrested in connection with the attempted sexual assault of a Connecticut Department of Correction clinical social worker inside Corrigan Correctional Institution in Uncasville in June. According to Connecticut State Police, troopers responded to Norwich Superior Court on Wednesday, July 29th, to serve an active arrest warrant on 30-year-old Tarek Francis of Bridgeport. Francis was charged with criminal attempt to commit sexual assault in the first degree. Police said Francis was held on a $150,000 cash surety bond and was later arraigned in Norwich Superior Court. The charges stem from an incident on June 5th at approximately 1:15 p.m. when a clinical social worker was meeting with an incarcerated individual in her office at Corrigan Correctional Institution. According to the Department of Correction, as the meeting ended, the incarcerated individual stood up and, instead of leaving the office, approached a seated staff member, forcibly placed a hand on her shoulder, and allegedly attempted to sexually assault her. The social worker fought off the attack while calling for help. Responding correctional staff quickly intervened and secured the inmate before the situation escalated any further. Connecticut State Police responded to the correctional facility and launched a criminal investigation that ultimately resulted in the arrest warrant. The Department of Correction withheld the identity of the victim to protect her privacy. According to the Connecticut Department of Justice, Francis was sentenced in December of 2025 to life in prison without the possibility of a release for the 2021 murders of his girlfriend, Candace Goodwin, and family friend, Austin Berger. A jury in Bridgeport Superior Court on October 1st found Francis guilty of two counts of murder and murder with special circumstances for committing the murder of two or more people at the same time or in the same course of action. WINY News Time 606.
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4: Let's take a look at the weather report by meteorologist Bill Jackman. Today, mostly sunny, high near 80. Tonight, partly cloudy, low near 60. Tomorrow, mostly sunny, highs of 80 to 85. Your Cargill Falls, it's currently 61 degrees. That's the 6 o'clock report. I'm Isaac Bean with WINY News. Now it's time to say good morning to Brendan Parmentier.
9: Good morning, Isaac. Good morning, listeners. Hope you guys are having a great Friday morning so far. I know I am definitely a bit of a foggy one this morning here, but we're gonna end off the week here with a bang, I would imagine, because today, I don't know, seems to be pretty okay. How are you doing today, Isaac?
4: I'm doing pretty good.
9: All right, that's very, very good to hear. What do we got going on in the newsroom today?
4: So CrossFit Underdog Union is preparing to relocate from Danielson to Putnam. That's pretty cool. There was a Danielson man was airlifted following a motorcycle accident that happened in Killingly on Sunday night. That's not good.
9: Nope.
4: A lot of motorcycle accidents. A convicted murderer who was sentenced back in December was arrested for allegedly attempting to sexually assault a clinical worker at the correctional institution. That's really bad. And a Griswold man was airlifted with serious injuries following a motorcycle accident that happened in Griswold on Monday night. So that's what I got for news at the moment. Brendan, who do you got coming in?
9: We got Remember When at 8:20, and it's going to be a bit of fun, but we still got a lot of time ahead of that. Other than that, it's a pretty clean and empty day for today, but hopefully that sun will come up and make things a little bit brighter, a little better for, you know, this morning show. We do have a birthday coming up. We'll mention it at 6:30, so
4: that's awesome.
9: It very much is. It's always awesome to have a birthday, especially, you know, this time. Doesn't matter if it's the summer or the fall or whatnot, a birthday is always going to be a good birthday.
4: So oh yeah,
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5: Windham County Weather. 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
6: The forecast for northeastern Connecticut, mostly sunny today, a high of 80, partly cloudy, 60 tonight. Tomorrow, mostly sunny, 80 to 85. Sunday, partly sunny, 80. Monday, partly sunny, afternoon showers, thunderstorms, 75 to 80. Mostly sunny Tuesday, 80, and more sun, 80 to 85, midweek on Wednesday. Thursday's outlook, partly sunny, 85. This is WINY meteorologist Bill Jackman.
5: It is currently 64 degrees here at Broadcast House.
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8: Gary Tristan Peters drew a bases loaded walk in the 11th inning to force in automatic runner Chase Medroff, and the Chicago White Sox edged the Yankees 2-1 last night. The White Sox loaded bases on a Munetaki Murakami intentional walk. Sir Anthony Dominguez pitched a scoreless 11th for the win. Chicago starter Sean Burke did not allow a run on three hits while striking out 10 and walking 2 in 6 innings. Elsewhere, Camila Cardoza scored 18 of her 26 points in the fourth quarter. Sydney Taylor had 14 points and 6 assists, and the Chicago Sky overcame a 14-point deficit to beat Connecticut 94-88. Cardoza, who played just 21 foul-plagued minutes, was 8 of 12 from the field and 10 of 11 on free throws. DeJounte Carrington made her season debut after missing the first 27 games because of a sprained foot and finished with 9 points in 16 minutes. Anicia Morrow scored 21 points on 8 of 12 shooting for the Sun in their fourth consecutive loss. The WNBA says a social media post showing stars Paige Becker and Angel Reese betting $400 on the outcome of a game between their teams missed the mark. A person direct knowledge with the matter says the players won't be punished for the said bet. The league posted the video from the All-Star weekend days before Becker's of the Dallas Wings and Reese of the Atlanta Dream were set to play. The clip featured Becker's and Reese placing what appeared to be a personal wager on that Wednesday's game. The WNBA moved quickly to delete the message, but not before it was shared on social media. And North Carolina coach Bill Belichick says his program is adjusting internal duties with general manager Michael Lombardi on paid administrative leave and the subject of a school investigation. Belichick spoke to reporters as the Tar Heels opened a second preseason camp under the NFL coaching grade. Belichick says the staff is working through some things to adjust duties. The school announced on Monday that Lombardi has been placed on leave, but didn't give details as to the reason why. UNC released another statement on Thursday saying its Office of University Counsel was conducting an investigation. I'm Kyle Rickey, WINY Sports.

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1: 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CrossFit Underdog Union is preparing to relocate from Danielson to Putnam, nearly tripling its space as owner Amy Farmer expands the gym's mission of making fitness accessible to everyone. Farmer said the move to Riverfront Commons at 261 Kennedy Drive behind Duncan, Jade Garden, and Baker's Dozen is targeted for August 10th. The new facility will offer nearly 4,000 square feet of workout space and significantly more parking. WINY spoke to Farmer, who said she opened CrossFit Underdog Union in Danielson nearly 3 years ago after overcoming skepticism about her plans to own a gym. Farmer said the gym has grown into more than a place to exercise, describing it as a community that helps combat loneliness while promoting fitness, nutrition, and personal growth. The expansion will allow Farmer to place a greater emphasis on adaptive fitness programs for people with disabilities, an area she believes is undeserved in northeastern Connecticut.
2: My plans are to continue the mission that we've started here in Danielson, Connecticut, of helping people get fit, live long lives, especially those people who feel like they cannot, whether it is a barrier for a disability or a barrier because they've been told they can't their whole life. It's a confidence issue. We want to bring those people fitness, confidence, strength building, nutrition, which is a huge part of it, to a larger community.
1: Farmer recently earned her Adaptive Inclusive Trainer certification and served as a judge for adaptive athletes at the CrossFit Games in San Jose. She said the experience reinforced her commitment to helping athletes with a wide range of physical disabilities. Looking ahead, Farmer hopes to work with organizations such as the Connecticut Spokebenders wheelchair basketball team to help athletes improve. A Danielson man was airlifted with serious injuries following a motorcycle accident on Sunday night, according to Connecticut State Police. On Sunday, July 26th, at approximately 8:30 p.m., crews from the Danielson and Williamsville Fire Departments, KB Ambulance, QB Medic, and troopers from Troop D responded to a reported motorcycle accident in the area of Maple Street and Route 6 in Killingly. According to the police report, a motorcycle being operated by 42-year-old Michael Poirier of Danielson was traveling southbound on Maple Street, negotiating a right-hand curve to the intersection of Route 6. Police said while negotiating the right-hand curve, the motorcycle struck the raised concrete center median and continued through a traffic sign that had indicated to southbound traffic to keep right off the median. The motorcycle continued into the northbound lane of Maple Street and came to a final rest approximately 100 feet north of the intersection of Route 6 and Maple Street. Poirier was transported by KB Ambulance to Day Kimmel Hospital and proceeded to be airlifted to Hartford Hospital with serious injuries. The motorcycle was towed from the scene by CDLS due to disabling damages. WINY News Time, 6:36.
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1: Let's take a look at the weather report by meteorologist Bill Jackman. Today, mostly sunny, high near 80. Tonight, partly cloudy, low near 60. Tomorrow, mostly sunny, highs of 80 to 85. Here at Cargill Falls, it's currently 62 degrees. 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
5: Welcome back, listeners, and welcome back, Isaac. We have a birthday to talk about earlier, 6 o'clock. Give it up for Carol DiVincenzo, who is birthday today. I love Shirley family and friends. Happy birthday, Carol. Hope today is fun and that the weather outside will look even better for today. It's a good day to do it. It's Friday. You know,
1: it's a great day.
5: Oh, yeah. The work week is it's almost over, and the weekend is tomorrow. So that'll be very fun. Today, I decided, hey, why don't we look through some national holidays today? Because why not? And one of them is Lifeguard Appreciation Day. And I think that's a pretty big one because It arrives every 31st of July, celebrating the dedicated professionals who keep our pools and beaches safe. These vigilant heroes prevent injuries and perform life-saving rescues daily. Very, very true at that. And also, too, lifeguards are, I would say, very important, especially if you're out on a popular beach. I mean, I don't know what beaches are out there are like very, very packed. I don't know if Martha's Vineyard is one. I'm not entirely sure. But whether you like it or not, they're here to be like, hey, make sure nothing bad happens. So very important there. Another thing, too, we'll go on another one here. World Ranger Day, referring to, you know, the forest rangers here. World Ranger Day on July 31st recognizes the dedication of park rangers globally. These unsung heroes protect wildlife, preserve natural habitats, and educate the public. Very good stuff here. And then one more here that we'll get into before we head off is that today is National Mutt Day. Do you have a dog?
1: Yes, I do.
5: Awesome. Tell me about it.
1: She's a border collie poodle hybrid. So she's I think they're called designer breeds.
5: Mm.
1: It's when they're two purebreds are mixed together.
5: Right.
1: She's considered a hyperallergenic dog because she's a poodle mix.
5: Mm-hmm.
1: So they don't have fur, they have hair.
5: Right.
1: So, you know, if you have allergies, poodles are really good.
5: Okay.
1: So my mom has a dog allergy. So my dad was like, oh, let's get a hybrid of a poodle and a border collie. And it, of course, border collie and poodle are the two most intelligent dog breeds in the world.
5: Oh, wow.
1: And of course, she's so stupid. Like, she's the dumbest dog I've ever met in my life. So, I mean, two positives don't usually equal a positive. You know what I mean? Sometimes two positives equal a negative. So sometimes it's better to have two negatives and then a positive comes out. But I mean, she's like too smart for her own good.
5: I was gonna say, you know
1: what I mean? Like, she's too smart for her own good. Like, she'll look at it and like she'll like hide balls underneath the. She loves tennis balls. Like, she'll play tennis ball all day if she could. Like, literally 24 hours a day, tennis ball, just drop it. There's always a tennis ball in your lap. But she'll hide balls underneath the couch because she knows you have to go get the ball underneath the couch. So she'll whine and pretend like she's like didn't do it. And it's like, Bonnie, I literally just saw you throw the ball underneath the couch. And she goes, like, she'll like whine to make, because it makes you have to get the tennis ball.
5: Right.
1: So like, she's like too smart for her own good. And yeah, that's my issue with her, really. Honestly, it's and you could see like,

0: something out there.
1: I want a pit bull.
0: Oh, yeah?
1: I want a pit bull. Pit bulls are, they're the sweetest dogs. I mean, they get a bad rep, but honestly, I think they're the cutest, sweetest dogs. I've never met personally a bad pit bull. Every pit bull I've ever met is just, like, super sweet, super cuddly, and just loyal.
0: Is that your favorite dog breed, or?
1: I like a Tibetan Mastiff, but that's unreasonable. Those are super expensive and super huge. They look like lions. Have you ever seen one?
0: I don't think so. No.
1: I'll show you a picture off air. I'll show you a picture. You'll see it. Like, this thing is, it doesn't even look like a dog. It looks like a lion.
0: I mean, we've seen big dogs too. I think the only thing that comes to mind is like a Great Dane. Those things can get pretty big.
1: Oh, this thing's bigger than a Great Dane.
0: Oh, really?
1: Yeah, this thing's huge. This thing is absolutely massive.
0: I'll have to see that one for sure.
1: It's absolutely massive.
0: I believe it. Until 7 o'clock, you've been listening to WYNY 1350
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0: 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So you want me to go down to 774 North Main Street, Danielson, or 600 Main Street, Willimantic, and get a new grill today?
1: Well, that, and don't forget to like us on Facebook and Instagram.
0: Ah, my head hurts.
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1: The forecast for northeastern Connecticut, mostly sunny today, a high of 80, partly cloudy, 60 tonight. Tomorrow, mostly sunny, 80 to 85. Sunday, partly sunny, 80. Monday, partly sunny, afternoon showers, thunderstorms, 75 to 80. Mostly sunny Tuesday, 80, and more sun, 80 to 85, midweek on Wednesday. Thursday's outlook, partly sunny, 85. This is WINY meteorologist Bill Jackman.
0: It is currently 64 degrees here at Broadcast House.
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3: Gary Tristan Peters drew a bases-loaded walk in the 11th inning to force in automatic runner Chase Medroff, and the Chicago White Sox edged the Yankees 2-1 last night. The White Sox loaded bases on a Munetaki Murakami intentional walk. Sir Anthony Dominguez pitched a scoreless 11th for the win. Chicago starter Sean Burke did not allow a run on three hits while striking out 10 and walking 2 in 6 innings. Elsewhere, Camila Cardoza scored 18 of her 26 points in the fourth quarter. Sydney Taylor had 14 points and 6 assists, and the Chicago Sky overcame a 14-point deficit to beat Connecticut 94-88. Cardoza, who played just 21 foul-plagued minutes, was 8 of 12 from the field and 10 of 11 on free throws. DeJounay Carrington made her season debut after missing the first 27 games because of a sprained foot and finished with 9 points in 16 minutes. Anicia Morrow scored 21 points on 8 of 12 shooting for the Sun in their fourth consecutive loss. The WNBA says a social media post showing stars Paige Becker and Angel Reese betting $400 on the outcome of a game between their teams missed the mark. A person direct knowledge with the matter says the players won't be punished for the said bet. The league posted the video from the All-Star weekend days before Becker's of the Dallas Wings and Reese of the Atlanta Dream were set to play. The clip featured Beckers and Reese placing what appeared to be a personal wager on that Wednesday's game. The WNBA moved quickly to delete the message, but not before it was shared on social media. And North Carolina coach Bill Belichick says his program is adjusting internal duties with general manager Michael Lombardi on paid administrative leave and the subject of a school investigation. Belichick spoke to reporters as the Tar Heels opened a second preseason camp under the NFL coaching grade. Belichick says the staff is working through some things to adjust duties. The school announced on Monday that Lombardi has been placed on leave, but didn't give details as to the reason why. UNC released another statement on Thursday saying its Office of University Counsel was conducting an investigation. I'm Kyle Rickey, WINY Sports.
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1: AP News, I'm Marcela Sanchez. President Trump says a deal has been reached for Hamas to disarm and Israel to withdraw its forces from Gaza. The White House announcement comes 9 months after a U.S.-brokered ceasefire was signed. Negotiations between Israel and Hamas have stalled over implementing the second phase, which includes disarming Hamas and the reconstruction of Gaza. At least 18 migrants have died trying to reach the Spanish territory of Ceuta. The AP's Karen Chalmers reports Spain has deployed its military after thousands crossed the border with Morocco.
2: Many of the deceased drowned while others were killed in a stampede at Tarajal Beach. Video footage on Thursday showed throngs of people, mainly Moroccans, walking around the breakwaters onto local roads. Salat from Tetouan in Morocco told the AP,
3: "It's a bad life in Morocco. That's why we get swimming to here."
2: Spanish Prime Minister Pedro Sanchez is expected to visit Ceuta on Friday morning. A local official called the situation a serious humanitarian crisis, saying thousands of migrants, including unaccompanied children, were left sleeping in parks and sidewalks, while others roamed the streets aimlessly. I'm Karen Chamas.
1: European nations have agreed to boycott the World Cup and all other FIFA competitions to protest FIFA President Gianni Infantino's plan to sell stakes to private equity investors. The North American soccer body rejected his plan later the same day. FIFA issued a statement saying nobody is selling football and said it plans to continue the consultation process. But it did appear to back off from establishing the public equity move if member countries do not agree. The average 30-year U.S. mortgage rate has risen to 6.66%, its highest level in a year. This is AP News.
4: I'm Isaac Bean with WINY News, brought to you by Putnam Chrysler Dodge Jeep Ram at the corner of Routes 44 and 21 in Putnam. CrossFit Underdog Union is preparing to relocate from Danielson to Putnam, nearly tripling its space as owner Amy Farmer expands the gym's mission of making fitness accessible to everyone. Farmer said the move to Riverfront Commons at 261 Kennedy Drive behind Dunkin', Jade Garden, and Baker's Dozen is targeted for August 10th. The new facility will offer nearly 4,000 square feet of workout space and significantly more parking. WINY spoke to Farmer, who said she opened CrossFit Underdog Union in Danielson nearly 3 years ago after overcoming skepticism about her plans to own a gym. Farmer said the gym has grown into more than a place to exercise, describing it as a community that helps combat loneliness while promoting fitness, nutrition, and personal growth. The expansion will allow Farmer to place a greater emphasis on adaptive fitness programs for people with disabilities in an area she believes is undeserved in northeastern Connecticut.
5: My plans are to continue the mission that we've started here in Danielson, Connecticut, of helping people get fit, live long lives, especially those people who feel like they cannot, whether it is a barrier for a disability or a barrier because they've been told they can't their whole life. It's a confidence issue. We want to bring those people fitness, confidence, strength building, nutrition, which is a huge part of it, to a larger community.
4: Farmer recently earned her Adaptive and Inclusive Trainer certification and served as a judge for adaptive athletes at the CrossFit Games in San Jose. She said the experience reinforced her commitment to helping athletes with a wide range of physical disabilities. Looking ahead, Farmer hopes to work with organizations such as the Connecticut Spokebenders Wheelchair Basketball Team to help athletes improve. A convicted murderer has been arrested in connection with the attempted sexual assault of a Connecticut Department of Correction clinical social worker inside Corrigan Correctional Institution. According to Connecticut State Police, troopers responded to Norwich Superior Court on Wednesday, July 29, to serve an active arrest warrant on 30-year-old Tarek Francis of Bridgeport. Francis was charged with criminal attempt to commit sexual assault in the first degree. Police said Francis was held on a $150,000 cash surety bond and was later arraigned in Norwich Superior Court. The charges stem from an incident on June 5th at approximately 1:15 p.m. when a clinical social worker was meeting with an incarcerated individual in her office at Corrigan Correctional Institution. According to the Department of Correction, as the meeting ended, the incarcerated individual stood up and, instead of leaving the office, approached the seated staff member, forcibly placed a hand on her shoulder and allegedly attempted to sexually assault her. The social worker fought off the attack while calling for help. Responding correctional staff quickly intervened and secured the inmate before the situation escalated any further. Connecticut State Police responded to the correctional facility and launched a criminal investigation that ultimately resulted in the arrest warrant. The Department of Correction withheld the identity of the victim to protect her privacy. According to the Connecticut Department of Justice, Francis was sentenced in December 2025 to life in prison without the possibility of release for the 2021 murders of his girlfriend Candace Goodwin and family friend Austin Berger. A jury in Bridgeport Superior Court on October 1st found Francis guilty of two counts of murder and murder with special circumstances for committing the murder of two or more people at the same time or in the course of the same transaction. WINY News Time, 7:06.
0: Gates gets it. The Make This the Summer event is going on now at Putnam Chrysler Dodge Jeep Ram at the corner of Routes 44 and 21 in Putnam. Here's Mark Dexter with the details.
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4: Let's take a look at the weather report by meteorologist Bill Jackman. Today, mostly sunny, high near 80. Tonight, partly cloudy, low near 60. Tomorrow, mostly sunny, highs of 80 to 85. Your Cargill Falls, it's currently 64 degrees. That's a 7 o'clock report brought to you by Putnam Chrysler Dodge Jeep Ram at the corner of Routes 44 and 21 in Putnam. I'm Isaac Bean with WINY News. Now back to Brendan Parmentier.
8: Welcome back, listeners. Welcome back, Isaac. Hope you guys are having a good Friday morning so far. It's been pretty chill over here. I see the fog has rolled in a little bit over here the past hour, but I mean, that's just what you'd expect from the morning. I remember, I don't know how long ago it was when Andre and I came on. It was like, I think until I left, it was still relatively really foggy. It was bad, but thankfully, it seems to be clearing up for the time being. But a topic I want to get on, there's been a lot of interesting movies that have come out in the past couple of months, correct?
4: Oh, yeah.
8: And I was going to ask, are you interested in any of these movies that have came out? Or if so, if you already seen them, I don't know. But I hear there's a lot of good ones in the area here. Spider-Man's came out,
4: right?
8: The Odyssey has come out, you know. Well, I feel like there's some other ones I might be missing here that I think, what else came out? A lot, because all the other good movies that came out are like already digital, like Obsession, Backrooms came out, Masters of the Universe, pretty solid one. I think Mortal Kombat 2, the sequel already. Toy Story 5 too. Have you seen any of those at least, or
4: the new Toy Stories?
8: Or is any of?
4: No, I haven't seen a single movie.
8: Really?
4: Last time I went to the movie theaters, I went to see the new Mario movie. That was, I don't know when that was.
8: What was it, March maybe?
4: March, April, somewhere around there. It's a springtime time.
8: I think we might have talked about that, but I'm not sure.
4: I think we did mention that. Yeah.
8: Did you prefer the first one or the second one?
4: I thought they were pretty equal, honestly.
8: Yeah. That's fair. A lot of people were saying that it's like the visuals, A plus, everything else, it is what it is.
4: Yeah, I'm you know, I just like seeing a game I grew up playing on a bigger screen and just like a world of video games. It's just crazy how it's like little pixels turned into that.
8: Oh, yeah.
4: Over the time, you know, whenever Mario was invented, the pixel games, the 2D platformer turned into a 3D, you know, 1080p, 4K level production. I mean, it's just crazy how technology has grown in the last
8: years. Oh, absolutely. Especially, too, with, like, in console, you go from, like, a place, let's go say, like, a PS2, where it's, like, you know, it looks kind of good, and then also, like, it doesn't, and you go to, like, a PS3, and it's like, whoa, that's a huge difference right there. But I think one of the things too, well, it's not a movie, it's like the Fallout series on Prime. It's like you go from this, you know, RPG from the 90s to let's make a now 3-season show on Amazon, which is awesome. I've probably seen the most movies this year out of all the years, as far as I can remember. The closest was maybe 2019, but I've probably seen already like 5 separate movies this year. And it's probably going to be more, and it might be a little bit more if I get to see The Odyssey in time, or maybe the new Spider-Man, because, my goodness, I've heard a lot of good things about both, but The Odyssey is either you love it or you hate it.
4: Yeah, it's like kind of a, you know, it's a Christopher Nolan movie, correct?
8: Mm, yeah, it is a Christopher Nolan movie.
4: I'm just making sure. I saw that somewhere on the internet. I'm just, you know, clarifying my factual details.
8: No, yes, it is a Christopher Nolan film.
4: So Christopher Nolan films have a high track record among critics.
8: Yes.
4: They have they're critically acclaimed, as the critics say.
8: That's a bold one, yeah, but yeah, very true.
4: Yeah.
8: And
4: he's a very well-known director, producer.
8: Mm-hmm.
4: So, I don't know. I'm willing to bet that the movie's pretty good.
8: Yeah, because I hear it's really good, then some with other people at worst, it's meh. And some people may just outright don't like it, which is fair on all takes. I do hear there's a lot of A-list actors in that movie, but what people are saying is like they're kind of just sidelined. They're not really important as per se. Because you see, like, oh, Tom Holland's in it, Zendaya's in it, Robert Pattinson's in it, and it's like you look at it, it's like they're in here for maybe like 2 minutes. You know, like, oh, Travis Scott's in here, like he's only here for a scene or two. But it's a bold choice to put all these actors in the trailers. It's
4: for
8: like,
4: sure.
8: If they're not going to be like huge into it, then I don't see what the point is. Because it's like, sure, they do a good job, but they're not in it enough, and it like kind of maybe turns off people's opinions on the movie. Maybe they like want to see it to maybe not so much seeing it wait until it comes out on like DVD or digital or whatever. But in the grand scheme of things, it's like it's not so bad, honestly, because they're only here for like so much. And then you have the guy who played Batman in it, who's they say the best part of the movie, who has significantly grown since his portrayal in Twilight. You kind of forget about that.
4: Yeah, for sure.
8: Because even when it came out, you always remember him as like, oh, that's the guy from Twilight. And then now
4: he
8: it's like,
4: awesome in Batman. He was awesome,
8: it's like,
4: in Batman.
8: That's Batman, you know, that's the guy in the Odyssey and a bunch of other movies too.
4: Good
8: so
4: for him, man. You
8: he's
4: know,
8: done.
4: He really changed his perception, of, especially around the male demographic.
8: Absolutely.
4: I mean, he was once the, you know, oh, you're, it's a very woman, girl, favored actor, but now he's kind of a man amongst everyone.
8: Yeah, he's definitely certainly gotten a lot better. It kind of reminds me of, I mean, who's another good actor that's like that? I mean, I can't think of one personally.
4: I think Justin Bieber has kind of changed his perception
8: around men, too.
4: Like, he used to be like, oh, he was a girl's boy, but now I think everyone likes Justin Bieber now.
8: Yeah, especially when he's gotten older, too. He's only in his, like, 30s, I believe, correct?
4: Yeah, and he's kind of a, I mess with Justin Bieber. He's cool.
8: He seems like a chill guy to
4: hang
8: out
4: with. I like how he handles the media. I think it's awesome.
8: Oh, yeah.
4: I think it's hilarious.
8: It's very interesting, I will say.
4: I feel bad for the guy, man. He got so famous when he was so young. I mean, he's got cameras on him since he was, like, 13.
8: Yeah, because when did he put out Baby? Was he, like, 19 or something?
4: No, he was younger than that. He was, like, 15.
8: Oh, really?
4: He was, like, 15 or 14. Yeah, he's had cameras on him since he hit puberty.
8: Wow.
4: Yeah, it's bad. I feel bad for the guy. I really do.
8: And it's a shame, too, because that song was, or is, I don't know if it, what people still think about it now, but it was, like, deemed one of, like, the worst songs of all time for some reason. But, hey, that's not, I see that song, I'm like, turn it up, man. I don't know.
4: Yeah, it's not bad.
8: No, I'd listen to it every now and then.
4: For
8: but
4: sure.
8: I hear also Matt Damon, big star, Odysseus, in that film also. I mean, he's in a lot of great films, too. I like to think of, like, The Martian. It's a very good one. But if you ever have a chance, I would probably recommend it. At some point towards the end of the year, I'll have to give my breakdown of all the movies I've watched and rate them all and whatnot, because I'm already building a pretty big list as of right now, so we'll have to see. The favorite movie I probably saw this year is a tough one, because there's a lot of good ones, and there's also movies it's like I personally have watched. I think there was a movie, Iron Lung, that I had saw earlier in January. I think that was my personal favorite. It's a very,
4: yeah.
8: Very, it's like what they call a slow burner eldritch horror sort of thing, where it's like, hey, let's put you in a submarine for 2 hours and see if you can endure it. And I endured it. Everyone was interested in it. But that's all we have for right now until 7:30. 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
13: The forecast for northeastern Connecticut, mostly sunny today, a high of 80, partly cloudy, 60 tonight. Tomorrow, mostly sunny, 80 to 85. Sunday, partly sunny, 80. Monday, partly sunny, afternoon showers, thunderstorms, 75 to 80. Mostly sunny Tuesday, 80, and more sun, 80 to 85, midweek on Wednesday. Thursday's outlook, partly sunny, 85. This is WINY meteorologist Bill Jackman.
8: It is currently 65 degrees here, broadcast house.
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17: Gary Tristan Peters drew a bases-loaded walk in the 11th inning to force in automatic runner Chase Medroff, and the Chicago White Sox edged the Yankees 2-1 last night. The White Sox loaded bases on a Munetaki Murakami intentional walk, Sir Anthony Dominguez pitched a scoreless 11th for the win. Chicago starter Sean Burke did not allow a run on three hits, while striking out 10 and walking 2 in 6 innings. Elsewhere, Camila Cardoza scored 18 of her 26 points in the fourth quarter. Sydney Taylor had 14 points and 6 assists, and the Chicago Sky overcame a 14-point deficit to beat Connecticut 94-88. Cardoza, who played just 21 foul-plagued minutes, was 8 of 12 from the field and 10 of 11 on free throws. DeJounay Carrington made her season debut after missing the first 27 games because of a sprained foot and finished with 9 points in 16 minutes. Anicia Morrow scored 21 points on 8 of 12 shooting for the Sun in their fourth consecutive loss. The WNBA says a social media post showing stars Paige Becker and Angel Reese betting $400 on the outcome of a game between their teams missed the mark. A person direct knowledge with the matter says the players won't be punished for the said bet. The league posted the video from the All-Star weekend days before Beckers of the Dallas Wings and Reese of the Atlanta Dream were set to play. The clip featured Beckers and Reese placing what appeared to be a personal wager on that Wednesday's game. The WNBA moved quickly to delete the message, but not before it was shared on social media. And North Carolina coach Bill Belichick says his program is adjusting internal duties with general manager Michael Lombardi on paid administrative leave and the subject of a school investigation. Belichick spoke to reporters as the Tar Heels opened a second preseason camp under the NFL coaching grade. Belichick says the staff is working through some things to adjust duties. The school announced on Monday that Lombardi has been placed on leave, but didn't give details as to the reason why. UNC released another statement on Thursday saying its Office of University Counsel was conducting an investigation. I'm Kyle Rickey, WINY Sports.
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1: I'm Isaac Bean with WINY News, brought to you by Vachon GMC. CrossFit Underdog Union is preparing to relocate from Danielson to Putnam, nearly tripling its space as owner Amy Farmer expands the gym's mission of making fitness accessible to everyone. Farmer said the move to Riverfront Commons at 261 Kennedy Drive behind Duncan, Jade Garden, and Baker's Dozen is targeted for August 10th. The new facility will offer nearly 4,000 square feet of workout space and significantly more parking. WINY spoke to Farmer, who said she opened CrossFit Underdog Union in Danielson nearly 3 years ago after overcoming skepticism about her plans to own a gym. Farmer said the gym has grown into more than a place to exercise, describing it as a community that helps combat loneliness while promoting fitness, nutrition, and personal growth. The expansion will allow Farmer to place a greater emphasis on adaptive fitness programs for people with disabilities, an area she believes is underserved in northeastern Connecticut.
2: My plans are to continue the mission that we've started here in Danielson, Connecticut, of helping people get fit, live long lives, especially those people who feel like they cannot, whether it is a barrier for a disability or a barrier because they've been told they can't their whole life. It's a confidence issue. We want to bring those people fitness, confidence, strength building, nutrition, which is a huge part of it, to a larger community.
1: Farmer recently earned her Adaptive and Inclusive Trainer certification and served as a judge for adaptive athletes at the CrossFit Games in San Jose. She said the experience reinforced her commitment to helping athletes with a wide range of physical disabilities. Looking ahead, Farmer hopes to work with organizations such as the Connecticut Spokebenders wheelchair basketball team to help athletes improve. A Griswold man was airlifted with serious injuries following a motorcycle accident in Griswold on Monday night, according to Connecticut State Police. On Monday, July 27th, at approximately 11:50 p.m., crews from the Griswold and Voluntown Fire Departments, American Ambulance, and troopers from Troop E responded to a motorcycle accident in the area 526 Shetucket Turnpike. According to the police report, a Harley-Davidson being operated by 43-year-old Christopher Tabor of Griswold was traveling westbound on Route 165 when it crossed into the eastbound lane, capsized, and slid across the roadway and into the westbound shoulder where it came to final rest. Police say Tabor separated from the motorcycle during the collision sequence and came to a final rest within the eastbound lane of Route 165. According to police, Tabor was not wearing a helmet. As a result of the accident, Tabor suffered suspected serious injuries and was ultimately flown to Backus Hospital in Norwich by LifeStar. Police are saying this accident is still under investigation and anyone with information regarding the collision is asked to contact Troop B. A Danielson man was airlifted with serious injuries following a motorcycle accident in Killingly on Sunday night, according to Connecticut State Police. On Sunday, July 26th, at approximately 8:30 p.m., crews from the Danielson and Williamsville Fire Departments, KB Ambulance, QB Medic, and troopers from Troop D responded to a reported motorcycle accident in the area of Maple Street and Route 6 in Killingly. According to the police report, a motorcycle being operated by 42-year-old Michael Poirier of Danielson was traveling southbound on Maple Street negotiating a right-hand curve to the intersection of Route 6. Police said while negotiating the right-hand curve, the motorcycle struck the raised concrete center median and continued through a traffic sign that had indicated to southbound traffic to keep right of the median. The motorcycle continued into the northbound lane of Maple Street and came to a final rest approximately 100 feet north of the intersection of Route 6 and Maple Street. Poirier was then transported by KB Ambulance to Day Kimball Hospital and proceeded to be airlifted to Hartford Hospital with serious injuries. The motorcycle was towed from the scene by CDLS due to disabling damages. WINY News Time, 7:35.
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1: Let's take a look at the weather report by meteorologist Bill Jackman. Today, mostly sunny, high near 80. Tonight, partly cloudy, low near 60. Tomorrow, mostly sunny, highs of 80 to 85. Here at Cargill Falls, it's currently 65 degrees. That's the 7:30 report brought to you by Vachon GMC. I'm Isaac Bean with WINY News. 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
4: Welcome back, Isaac, and welcome back, listeners. Hope you guys had a good or having a good Friday morning so far. That sun has finally started to come out here for the first time, and I think it's going to be a very warm, sunny day, and hopefully a little bit chilly because I think I'm over this hot weather. But thankfully, I think it's going to be in the 80s for the remainder of the upcoming week. I don't know if we talked about this. We probably have many times. I just forget. But I would rather, you know, deal with like the fall and the winter than I probably would the summer.
1: Really?
4: Yeah, I don't know. Something about the heat is just a little too much, I would say. I can deal with, you know, sometimes my room getting cold with a draft, and it's like, oh, I forgot to shut my window. But yeah, I'd rather deal with, you know, winter, as much as the snow sucks, and sometimes, you know, it's like with cars, it's a problem, but I'd rather, you know, deal with that, and I think, like, being hot from the humidity all the time. But the spring and the fall, I would say, are two very good seasons, because, like, back and forth, you know, 50s and 60s, and the falls can be around that time, and then you just have the summer, which is just, like, no in between, so.
1: Yeah.
4: I don't know. Bit of an interesting take there. I mean, both come good and bad, but when you think about it, the main factor is just the heat, the humidity, you know, just the ridiculousness of it all. But, you know, you do a lot of fun things in the summer, so you can't really get underneath that. But at least you can go outside as opposed to, you know, not in the winter. So I guess there's an even split there. I do wonder, you know, especially with, you know, how many people would vote. I wonder if there's, like, a popular vote of, like, which season is people's favorite. I wonder what they would say.
1: Yeah.
4: I don't know if they'd... I wonder if they would say maybe, like the fall. I know that's a pretty popular one. I don't know if they'd say maybe spring or the winter. I don't know. Who knows? I just want to know what the least popular... season. What do you have, like, a favorite or least favorite?
1: Least favorite season?
4: Yeah, sure.
1: Oh gosh, probably winter. Honestly,
4: mm-hmm.
1: I just it's not even the season. It's just the effort you have to put into living a life in New England in winter. Like, you know what I mean?
4: Yeah.
1: It's like, I don't mind the snow. It's just, I don't mind the coldness. I don't mind, you know, the aesthetics of it. I just hate having, you know, shovel your driveway, put on heavy clothing, you know, it's like a process, heating your car up 10 minutes before you're supposed to leave for work or whatever. It's just like, I feel like there's more responsibilities in the winter in order to live your daily tasks than there is summer, spring, or fall. Does that make sense? You see what I'm saying?
4: Mm-hmm.
1: You get what I'm coming at? It's not that I hate the season. It's not that I hate winter. I love snow. I love it's pretty. I love the sports that are being played in the winter. I think it's the best time for sports, but there's a price, you know, there's a price you gotta pay, and you gotta drive on road conditions that are not necessarily ideal. You gotta, you know, make sure you're able to leave your driveway. You gotta make sure you're warm enough to go out, because, like, let's be honest, like, if you dress too warm in the summer, you sweat, but it's not like there's no risk of injury, you know what I mean?
4: Yeah.
1: But, like, if you underdress in the winter, there's risk of frostbite, coldness. There's more risk in winter. I don't know how to explain it. You know what I'm kind of saying? I'm trying to get at.
4: Right. But it's not necessarily the season itself. It's the consequences
1: Exactly. But summer, I feel like, is the season with the least amount of worry. You know?
4: Right.
1: It's like, you don't have to worry about what you're wearing all the time. You might overdress, but at the end of the day, it's easier to take something off than it is put something on.
4: Yeah, I mean, like, it's kind of like with summer, you don't have to worry about, you know, things. I mean, I don't know where you live, so I was going to say things melting or whatnot or whatever. I mean, shorts and t-shirt or tank top, whatever that you do is fine, because it's like, it's the bare minimum. But I think what comes with that is, like, all the, like, the variants, the like, you have with, like, snow, the weather itself, this is more so, like, that second level below it, where it's like all, like, your insects and wildlife that kind of come out. Specifically, you know, your insects. You have a lot of little creatures out here. The flies are probably the big one, along with the bees and a lot of bears. I was gonna say bears. A lot of animals coming out of hibernation too. So it's like you're not seeing a whole bunch of animals in the winter, and then all of a sudden summer, it's like, oh, a bunch of bears are running around northeastern Connecticut, which is kind of crazy to think about, because, you know, you hear bears.

0: thinking about like like remember the year with like I don't know if those the cicadas or like the caterpillars or
1: yeah.
0: some sort of thing. It was like really bad that one year, then now it's like it's fine. Maybe this is like their year sort of thing. Like not a complete comparison, but the
1: Yeah,
0: same
1: the
0: idea.
1: difference is bugs die really quickly. Bears live quite a bit of a long time. You know what I mean?
0: Yeah.
1: I mean, bears are their lifespan is, I want to say, 15 years probably, somewhere around there. 15, 20 years.
0: Yeah.
1: They're gonna be more because there's not really a predator for bears. So I mean, there's nothing that's taken. There's no hunting season in Connecticut. There's no risk of fatality for a bear. I mean, what is possibly taking care of a bear and or taking out a bear other than a motor vehicle in the state of Connecticut?
0: I was gonna say, how else would you come across a bear? Because I know a few are like spotted on like the highways and stuff, or like the
1: Yeah.
0: main roads. But other than that, it's like if you're purposely going out to search for a bear, chances are you're gonna probably run into one. But if you're not doing that, like you don't really hunt, then it's kind of like what's the point?
1: Yeah, for sure.
0: So, interesting stuff here. I wonder, is there another animal that's pretty gotten bigger in popularity besides bears?
1: Around here?
0: I would think so.
1: I want to say, I mean, bobcats have always been around, but I think the sightings have been a little more common.
0: I've been hearing quite a bit of bobcat, sightings these like within a couple weeks, because I guess there's one in our area, maybe, especially where I live, and my stepdad bought a trail cam to put on our backyard. So it's just like we're gonna catch this bear, we're gonna catch this bobcat, whatever it is. And then as of late, we've just had a bunch of turkeys on our yard,
1: Did you
0: and
1: hear about the Bigfoot sighting?
0: I did not. Really, what's going on here with this
1: So,
0: one?
1: according to sources, there was a person who experienced an extraterrestrial creature standing about 9 foot tall, and it was walking across the road in Voluntown. So, and I get the Bigfoot research, like the whatever Bigfoot research, the whatever organization researches Bigfoot. The .org Bigfoot, whatever organization. I guess they said it was a legitimate sighting.
0: Really?
1: Now, I think it's just a bear walking on his hands,
0: It
1: but
0: could
1: I
0: be.
1: mean, there is in our area there was a recorded and documented Bigfoot sighting.
0: That's actually kind of crazy to think about. You hear this? I haven't like heard of maybe like a sighting in such a long time, to where it's like, it's one of those things where like it is what it is. It's like, like we see aliens, whatnot, but whatever. Bigfoot's just like you just accept it at this point. But with something, it's like an actual official documenting like this close in our area is kind of big, where it's like, whoa, maybe I should pay attention to this a
1: It
0: little bit more.
1: wasn't it was just like I read the local newspaper, but now it's on CBS now, this Bigfoot sighting.
0: Really? That's impressive.
1: It's 56 minutes ago, making national news, Bigfoot sighting in Voluntown.
0: Nice. That's crazy. I'll have to really get into that a little bit more. But yeah, so we got bear sightings, we
1: Bigfoot
0: got
1: sightings.
0: bobcat, Bigfoot
1: Bigfoot
0: sightings
1: sightings.
0: now.
1: Bigfoot is documented. Imagine if Bigfoot was a real thing and he was found in our area of Connecticut.
0: I'll
1: Could
0: have
1: you
0: to
1: imagine?
0: tell my parents this when I get home. They're gonna be like, "What are you talking about?"
1: Look it up, man. It's
0: No, I
1: literally.
0: believe you. Yeah.
1: I'm not joking. It's on national news. CBS national news.
0: Don't you have it on
1: CBS.
0: right now? On
1: No,
0: the TV in the back?
1: that's. I think I'm talking like CBS,
0: Oh,
1: like
0: okay.
1: national, like
0: I see.
1: not just the local news, like CBS national news.
0: Yeah.
1: So that's pretty big deal. I mean, a little area is getting coverage because of a
0: Any
1: Bigfoot sighting.
0: national news coverage in our area is a W.
1: Yeah, right.
0: I gotta find me this Bigfoot myself, you know
1: Yeah,
0: what I'm
1: I'm
0: saying?
1: gonna go hunting for him, bro.
0: That's why I got the trail cam, you know what I'm saying? Like,
1: Yeah.
0: we really said, we're gonna do this for bears and whatnot, but really, I got a whole nother thing coming,
1: Right.
0: so that's gonna be fun. Coming up next is the 8 o'clock news, and then after that will be Remember When. So until then, you're listening to WYNY 1350,
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2: The forecast for northeastern Connecticut, mostly sunny today, a high of 80, partly cloudy, 60 tonight. Tomorrow, mostly sunny, 80 to 85. Sunday, partly sunny, 80. Monday, partly sunny, afternoon showers, thunderstorms, 75 to 80. Mostly sunny Tuesday, 80, and more sun, 80 to 85, midweek on Wednesday. Thursday's outlook, partly sunny, 85. This is WINY meteorologist Bill Jacquemin.
1: It is currently 69 degrees here, broadcast house.
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5: Gary Tristan Peters drew a bases-loaded walk in the 11th inning to force in automatic runner Chase Medroff, and the Chicago White Sox edged the Yankees 2-1 last night. The White Sox loaded bases on a Munetaki Murakami intentional walk. Sir Anthony Dominguez pitched a scoreless 11th for the win. Chicago starter Sean Burke did not allow a run on three hits while striking out 10 and walking 2 in 6 innings. Elsewhere, Camila Cardoza scored 18 of her 26 points in the fourth quarter. Sydney Taylor had 14 points and 6 assists, and the Chicago Sky overcame a 14-point deficit to beat Connecticut 94-88. Cardoza, who played just 21 foul-plagued minutes, was 8 of 12 from the field and 10 of 11 on free throws. DeJounte Carrington made her season debut after missing the first 27 games because of a sprained foot and finished with 9 points in 16 minutes. Anicia Morrow scored 21 points on 8 of 12 shooting for the Sun in their fourth consecutive loss. The WNBA says a social media post showing stars Paige Becker and Angel Reese betting $400 on the outcome of a game between their teams missed the mark. A person direct knowledge with the matter says the players won't be punished for the said bet. The league posted the video from the All-Star weekend days before Becker's of the Dallas Wings and Reese of the Atlanta Dream were set to play. The clip featured Beckers and Reese placing what appeared to be a personal wager on that Wednesday's game. The WNBA moved quickly to delete the message, but not before it was shared on social media. And North Carolina coach Bill Belichick says his program is adjusting internal duties with general manager Michael Lombardi on paid administrative leave and the subject of a school investigation. Belichick spoke to reporters as the Tar Heels opened a second preseason camp under the NFL coaching grade. Belichick says the staff is working through some things to adjust duties. The school announced on Monday that Lombardi has been placed on leave, but didn't give details as to the reason why. UNC released another statement on Thursday saying its Office of University Counsel was conducting an investigation. I'm Kyle Rickey, WINY Sports.
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1: The forecast for northeastern Connecticut, mostly sunny today, a high of 80, partly cloudy, 60 tonight. Tomorrow, mostly sunny, 80 to 85. Sunday, partly sunny, 80. Monday, partly sunny, afternoon showers, thunderstorms, 75 to 80. Mostly sunny Tuesday, 80, and more sun, 80 to 85, midweek on Wednesday. Thursday's outlook, partly sunny, 85. This is WINY meteorologist Bill Jackman.
0: It is currently 67 degrees here at Broadcast House.
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6: AP News, I'm Marcela Sanchez. The AP's Lisa Dwyer reports that the Trump administration is ending a Medicare subsidy.
7: Millions of older adults on Medicare prescription drug coverage could face higher monthly costs in 2027. The Trump administration says it has decided to end a temporary subsidy program that helped offset premiums for the past 2 years. The program was initially implemented by the Biden administration to lower Medicare Part D prescription drug costs in response to the 2022 Inflation Reduction Act. While federal officials say the financial impact will be minimal, Democrats have criticized the move as an attack on healthcare affordability. I'm Lisa Dwyer.
6: President Trump says he wants more military veterans to become commercial truckers.
8: For many years, American highways and roadways have been terrorized by unqualified illegal aliens dangerously driving big rigs.
9: At an event on the White House grounds, the president said 34 states are joining the initiative.
8: We call it Freedom Haulers Initiative. Any American who has driven a heavy truck for our military will automatically be eligible for a commercial driver's license.
9: Secretary of Veterans Affairs Doug Collins.
10: The GI Bill is going to be able to pay for this. You're going to be able to actually get and use the money to go get your CDL license.
9: Among the speakers was driver Ricky Washington, who says veterans and their spouses make exceptional drivers because the core values of the military align with the trucking industry.
11: We're disciplined, we're vigilant, we're adaptable, and we're unwavering commitment to getting the job done.
9: Jennifer King, Washington.
6: One of Scouting America's biggest gatherings has eliminated dedicated spaces for gay youth, women, and scouts of color as the organization faces pressure from the Pentagon to pull back diversity efforts. U.S. futures rose 0.5% and oil prices continued to climb. This is AP News.
12: I'm Isaac Bean with WINY News, brought to you by Bank Hometown, helping our customers and our community unlock their potential. CrossFit Underdog Union is preparing to relocate from Danielson to Putnam, nearly tripling its space as owner Amy Farmer expands the gym's mission of making fitness accessible to everyone. Farmer said the move to Riverfront Commons at 261 Kennedy Drive behind Dunkin', Jade Garden, and Baker's Dozen is targeted for August 10th. The new facility will offer nearly 4,000 square feet of workout space and significantly more parking. WINY spoke to Farmer, who said she opened CrossFit Underdog Union in Danielson nearly 3 years ago after overcoming skepticism about her plans to own a gym. Farmer said the gym has grown into more than a place to exercise, describing it as a community that helps combat loneliness while promoting fitness, nutrition, and personal growth. The expansion will allow Farmer to place a greater emphasis on adaptive fitness programs for people with disabilities, an area she believes is underserved in northeastern Connecticut.
13: My plans are to continue the mission that we've started here in Danielson, Connecticut, of helping people get fit, live long lives, especially those people who feel like they cannot, whether it is a barrier for a disability or a barrier because they've been told they can't their whole life. It's a confidence issue. We want to bring those people fitness, confidence, strength building, nutrition, which is a huge part of it, to a larger community.
12: Farmer recently earned her Adaptive and Inclusive Trainer certification and served as a judge for adaptive athletes at the CrossFit Games in San Jose. She said the experience reinforced her commitment to helping athletes with a wide range of physical disabilities. Looking ahead, Farmer hopes to work with organizations such as the Connecticut Spokebenders wheelchair basketball team to help athletes improve. A convicted murderer has been arrested in connection with the attempted sexual assault of a Connecticut Department of Correction clinical social worker inside Corrigan Correctional Institution in Uncasville in June, according to Connecticut State Police. Troopers responded to Norwich Superior Court on Wednesday, July 29, to serve an active arrest warrant on 30-year-old Tarek Francis of Bridgeport. Francis was charged with criminal attempt to commit sexual assault in the first degree. Police said Francis was held on a $150,000 cash surety bond and was later arraigned in Norwich Superior Court. The charges stem from an incident on June 5th at approximately 1:15 p.m. when a clinical social worker was meeting with an incarcerated individual in her office at Corrigan Correctional Institution. According to the Department of Correction, as the meeting ended, the incarcerated individual stood up and, instead of leaving the office, approached the seated staff member, forcibly placed a hand on her shoulder, and allegedly attempted to sexually assault her. The social worker fought off the attack while calling for help. Responding correctional staff quickly intervened and secured the inmate before the situation escalated any further. Connecticut State Police responded to the correctional facility and launched a criminal investigation that ultimately resulted in the arrest warrant. The Department of Correction withheld the identity of the victim to protect her privacy. According to the Connecticut Department of Justice, Francis was sentenced in December 2025 to life in prison without the possibility of release for the 2021 murders of his girlfriend, Candace Goodwin, and a family friend, Austin Berger. A jury in Bridgeport Superior Court on October 1st found Francis guilty of two counts of murder and murder with special circumstances for committing the murder of two or more people at the same time or in the same course of action. WINY News Time, 8:06.
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12: Let's take a look at the weather report by meteorologist Bill Jackman. Today, mostly sunny, high near 80. Tonight, partly cloudy, low near 60. Tomorrow, mostly sunny, highs of 80 to 85. Here at Cargill Falls, it's currently 68 degrees. 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I'm Isaac Neen with WINY News. Now back to Brendan Parmentier.
0: Thank you, Isaac, and welcome back, listeners. Hope you guys are having a good Friday. I was going to say afternoon. We're not there yet.
12: No.
0: The morning. I know I am. I got the blinds closed here because we're preparing for a very special segment that comes on every Friday morning. I guess you guys could probably figure it out what it is, but if you don't, it's Remember When. So we're going to have a lot of fun coming up soon. So stay tuned for that. But you know, before we head off, I was going to ask, what do you got going on for this weekend? What's happening after today?
12: I'm not quite sure yet, but we'll figure it out.
0: Kind of just like a, it is what it is, you know, yeah. Whatever happens,
12: yeah,
0: sort of
12: sure.
0: thing.
12: For sure.
0: It's kind of where I'm running at right now, especially, you know, after today and tomorrow. It's like when I get out, it's like, what am I going to do all day? So I'm not entirely sure what happens, especially because there's no Red Sox games this week. So they're playing in L.A. and all their games start at, you know, 9 o'clock, 7 o'clock. So no, nothing over here. Unless it was a playoff game, then of course, you know, I would be here doing it at 7 o'clock. But it's a regular season game, so hopefully, you know, they do pretty well. I mean, they did good last night. I do want to, you know, visit my relatives today, so that'd be a nice thing to do.
12: Yeah.
0: And hopefully I get the chance, because my car is currently at the shop here getting it worked on and whatnot, so that'll be fun. And hopefully it gets fixed what I think is the problem, because it's an older car, so you know, what do you expect? The 2008, you know, Ford Explorer. So definitely it's almost as old as I am for comparison, but hopefully you know, because it has like those little transmission issue. Hopefully the speed sensor is what the code says is the problem. If not, you know, we'll figure it out. But that'll be that's the plan for right now. And, you know, just get gaming. You know, I still got maybe a couple, 3 weeks left before I have to move into Eastern. So I'm just going to do everything I can before heading off. So it'll be fun. We got all of our roommates, thankfully, and we're trying to contact each other the best way possible. I'm still waiting for one. So, because it's like, you know, we want to make plans, but it's like, who's bringing this? Who's doing what? What's going on here? So, hopefully, it'll be a fun semester and that my roommates are pretty chill and straightforward. So, that's going to be fun, and I look forward to all of it. So, that's going to be all from us right now until Remember One comes on here on WYNY. Until then, you are listening to WYNY 1350
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1: The forecast for northeastern Connecticut, mostly sunny today, a high of 80, partly cloudy, 60 tonight. Tomorrow, mostly sunny, 80 to 85. Sunday, partly sunny, 80. Monday, partly sunny, afternoon showers, thunderstorms, 75 to 80. Mostly sunny Tuesday, 80, and more sun, 80 to 85, midweek on Wednesday. Thursday's outlook, partly sunny, 85. This is WINY meteorologist Bill Jackman.
0: It is currently 71 degrees here at Broadcast House.
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0: It is currently 8:17, and is now time for sports with Kyle Ricci.
5: Gary Tristan Peters drew a bases loaded walk in the 11th inning to force in automatic runner Chase Medroff, and the Chicago White Sox edged the Yankees 2-1 last night. The White Sox loaded bases on a Munetaki Murakami intentional walk. Sir Anthony Dominguez pitched a scoreless 11th for the win. Chicago starter Sean Burke did not allow a run on three hits while striking out 10 and walking 2 in 6 innings. Elsewhere, Camila Cardoza scored 18 of her 26 points in the fourth quarter. Sydney Taylor had 14 points and 6 assists, and the Chicago Sky overcame a 14-point deficit to beat Connecticut 94-88. Cardoza, who played just 21 foul-plagued minutes, was 8 of 12 from the field and 10 of 11 on free throws. DeJounay Carrington made her season debut after missing the first 27 games because of a sprained foot and finished with 9 points in 16 minutes. Anicia Morrow scored 21 points on 8 of 12 shooting for the Sun in their fourth consecutive loss. The WNBA says a social media post showing stars Paige Becker and Angel Reese betting $400 on the outcome of a game between their teams missed the mark. A person direct knowledge with the matter says the players won't be punished for the said bet. The league posted the video from the All-Star weekend days before Becker's of the Dallas Wings and Reese of the Atlanta Dream were set to play. The clip featured Beckers and Reese placing what appeared to be a personal wager on that Wednesday's game. The WNBA moved quickly to delete the message, but not before it was shared on social media. And North Carolina coach Bill Belichick says his program is adjusting internal duties with general manager Michael Lombardi on paid administrative leave and the subject of a school investigation. Belichick spoke to reporters as the Tar Heels opened a second preseason camp under the NFL coaching grade. Belichick says the staff is working through some things to adjust duties. The school announced on Monday that Lombardi has been placed on leave, but didn't give details as to the reason why. UNC released another statement on Thursday saying its Office of University Counsel was conducting an investigation. I'm Kyle Ricci, WINY Sports.
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0: Remember When on WINY is brought to you by Dick Loomis and Lynn Tedeschi Converse. 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Call 860-928 7991. We got a handful of special guests here today, and that's the stars that you all know. Dick Loomis, how are you doing today?
8: Good morning, Brandon.
0: Good morning. Pete Irigus, good morning. How are
9: good
0: you
9: morning,
0: doing
9: good
0: today?
9: Good morning.
0: Good morning. And Tom Borner, how are you doing today?
10: Good morning. Doing well, thank
0: good
10: you.
0: Good morning. Got a stacked cast here in the studio today, and they're going to run the show today. What do you guys got to start off with?
8: Thinking of talking about the Webster Lake or Webster area, and Renee, we're going to invite you to call in, so please.
0: Okay.
8: Yeah, we're talking about Webster, and it was kind of a disappointment, but I went by the other day, and I noticed the Colonial Club was being torn down.
0: Really?
8: Which was just a wonderful, wonderful place. So how about memories of the Colonial Club, maybe a function you had there, and maybe some of the folks that that went there quite a bit. And then we've got a whole list of other places that that had been there. And the other question I have is that there's a ski club up there. I was wondering what the name of that is. I know it's still existing. And again, a lot of times when Pete and I talk about Webster, we talk about the strip club, but that we're not going to talk about that, okay? We're leaving that alone today. We're leaving that alone today. And Webster Lake, can someone pronounce it?
9: How deep is it?
8: Yep.
0: I couldn't.
8: Sure.
0: If you like had me, you know, held hostage and told me that it's pronounced, I couldn't tell you.
8: Good. So, well, let's see if someone can.
0: My aunt, I think, or my grandma can actually pronounce it, but it's like, you know, I know what it starts with, but it beats me. So.
8: Yeah, and again, some of the other facilities that were there at the time.
0: Yeah.
8: Yep.
9: Pete, what do you got? So what I've got is, what items did you see on luncheon menus in the past that you don't see anymore?
0: Mm.
8: Oh.
0: Very interesting there.
9: And Dick, happy birthday.
8: Well, thank you.
0: Oh, yes, happy birthday. Yeah, thank
8: you. And
9: very
8: much.
9: Your sister and you were the same age, born in different years.
8: That's right.
9: So
8: that's
9: do right. The math on that one.
8: Okay.
0: Yeah, so you can call us here at 860-928-1350 or 1-800-246-WINY. I'd like to see what you guys have to say, what you guys have to think about these two messages here. And what do you got to say about lunch menu items that you don't see anymore, or what's going on Webster, or about the Webster Lake?
9: Huh. Okay, I got one.
0: All right.
9: Who was Ready Kilowatt?
0: Oh, seems like we have one right here. Hello, you are on Remember When.
11: Well, I don't know you, but I know the other cousins. Hey guys, Roman Fallon on this end.
8: Good morning.
9: Good morning.
11: Hey, I know, Tom, the Colonial Club. What a sad, yeah. I saw that article, right? Remember that with your meal, you got those pecan sticky buns?
8: That's right.
10: Oh, yeah.
8: That's right.
11: Right? And before the meal, you would get that little relish tray that you had the cottage cheese and that wonderful, wonderful sweet red pepper relish that you put on the Melba toast. Remember that?
8: Yes. Roman, a good guess. How long has it been closed? It's been quite a while.
11: Oh, I don't know, about 7 or 8 years. I know my sister went there up till the end when it was a karaoke joint. And, you know, I'll give you a little good bit of trivia, okay? There used to be a joint on the main street of Webster called the Colonial Grill. And
9: yes.
11: That's right. That's right at the intersection of where Lake runs off of Main, by the library, okay? And it was on Main Street on the opposite side, near the old Place Motors. And that was owned by the Morse family, Ted and Millie Morse. And then they went upscale. That was their first joint. And then they went upscale, and they went up to Thompson Road and built the Colonial Club.
8: Oh, okay.
0: All right.
9: Didn't know that.
8: Nope.
11: And then Ted and Millie, obviously, they passed on, okay? And then it was their son, Dickie. Remember Richard?
8: Yes.
11: Right? And then I guess Dickie, you know, left it to his heirs, okay? And, you know, it's the changing tastes of kids today, okay? That they really blocked. I had a conversation a couple of years ago. As a matter of fact, Gary was at the table that one night, right, over at the house with a couple of younger people, and they would prefer to go to get the known mediocrity of an Applebee's or a Friday's versus the likes of the Stables or the Colonial Clubs of the world. And as a result, the mom and pop operations have been dying.
8: Yeah. Well, Roman, terrific. We appreciate the call.
0: Yeah,
8: thank you.
0: Very much.
9: Thanks, Roman.
8: You take care.
0: Yeah. Very, very interesting stuff. You know, you learn something new every day or every week, especially here on this show. Very informative show, I would say. I like this one a lot. We got another caller here. Good morning. You are on Remember When. Who is this?
10: Good morning. This is Annie.
8: Hello, Annie.
10: I got laryngitis.
8: Oh.
10: First of all, I was surprising nobody ever took over the Colonial Club afterwards. Yeah. You know, it's been vacant for so long. And that's one thing. And another thing is I wanted to say happy birthday to Dick Loomis.
8: Well, thank you very much. Appreciate it. Yeah.
10: You're welcome. Bye now.
8: Thank you.
9: Thank you.
0: Bye. Yeah, get those birthday wishes in. I'm sure he'd appreciate that very much. Good morning. You are on Remember When. Who is this?
12: Gene Flaherty.
8: Hello there. How are you?
9: Hi, Gene.
8: Yeah.
12: I'm fine, thank you. I grew up on Webster Lake because most of my relatives came from there. And it's Lake Chagagagag, Manchagagagag, Chumanagungamog.
8: Wow.
0: There we go.
8: Terrific.
12: And there used to be a restaurant called Treasure Island.
8: Yes.
12: There.
8: Mm.
9: Yes.
12: Yeah. So that's what I remember about it.
8: And was that a motel also, too? Because I do remember it had a pool.
9: Yeah. There was a hotel. Yep.
12: Yes. Oh, I don't remember
9: yes.
12: that.
8: Was it? Yeah.
12: I don't remember that, having a pool there, but it could be.
8: Great.
12: Many years ago.
9: It was also a motel across from the Colonial Club.
8: Okay. That's right.
12: Oh, yeah.
8: That's right. Yeah.
12: Yeah.
8: Good. Well, Gene, thank you very much for the call. Appreciate
9: it.
8: You take care.
12: Say it now for me.
8: Give it to us one more time. Come on.
12: Lake Chagagagag, Manchagagagag, Chumanagungamog.
8: Wonderful.
0: There you go. Great. Thank you very much.
9: Can you spell it?
8: Yeah.
12: That I can't do.
9: All right.
12: Okay.
8: Thank you.
12: Thank you.
0: Imagine trying to spell that a spelling bee. I couldn't imagine that.
9: or an honor road sobriety test.
8: Yes.
0: Yes. We got another caller here. Good morning. You're on Remember When. Who is this?
13: Good morning, gentlemen. It's Richard.
8: Hello, Richard.
9: Hey, Richard.
13: Happy birthday, Dick.
8: Hey, thank you very much.
13: Have you hit 50 yet?
8: I'm afraid a little more than that. 68.
13: Pete, Reddy Kilowatt was the cartoon character for the electric company.
9: What was the electric company?
13: I don't know if it was CLNP.
9: CLNP.
8: Yes.
0: Oh, nice.
8: Yep.
13: Yeah. Yeah. He was pretty popular.
9: Yeah, Dick's got an ashtray.
8: Yes.
13: Mm. Oh, yeah, they made all kinds of advertising things for him, yeah.
8: Good.
13: Getting ready for the car show.
9: How about, you got your car ready? I love this story. The dog ate my homework.
13: I got to get the finger out of my you-know-what.
9: Yeah, I know. You only had about 10 years. Can't rush into these things.
13: No, I guess not.
9: All right.
13: I'll see you at the car show.
9: I'll see you then.
13: Okay.
8: Thanks for the call, Richard.
13: Take
8: care.
0: Oh, yeah, that coming up Sunday. You guys excited about that? You guys going to be there?
9: Oh, yes.
0: That's going to be very fun. You know, especially they say it's the biggest car show in New England. I have to see it for myself. I don't think I've ever been to, like, this event. I mean, I've been to car shows in the past, but that sounds like it's going to be a lot of fun. So I look forward to it.
9: It's a ton of fun.
0: Oh, yeah.
8: So, Brendan, a couple of the other ones we were talking about off air was, again, not too long ago, was Winn-Tiki.
0: Mm.
8: Which was wonderful. The Lodge is been closed for a little while. Point Breeze continues on. They do a fabulous job.
0: Yeah.
8: Waterfront Mary's has changed name and ownership. That should be pretty exciting. There was a little pub called Pastime. There was a great little diner called Ray Hades. It was a 24-hour diner up there. And again, I'm still looking for the ski club name.
0: Hmm.
9: I got that one.
8: Do you? Okay, I can't remember that. And I know they're still in operation.
9: Yes,
8: the jump is still there and all the...
9: There's also a restaurant on there called The Dugout.
8: Okay, don't remember that.
9: That was on the south side of the...
8: Yeah.
9: South side, on the Connecticut side of the lake.
8: And Indian Ranch just seems to be expanding.
0: Oh, yeah. I do know that, at least. I remember there was a... I don't remember what kind of restaurant it was, but it was like near like the bank when you get off the highway. I think it burnt down a couple years ago. Do you remember the name of that one?
8: No, I don't.
0: So I'm trying to figure it out at least, but I had like Tiki in the name or something.
9: Winn-Tiki.
0: Yes, that's what you were talking about. Okay, I understand now. We got another caller here. Good morning. You are on Remember When. Who is this?
14: Nipmuc Ski Club.
8: Nipmuc Ski Club.
0: Awesome.
8: Thank you, Roman. Appreciate that.
0: All right, we got another caller here. Good morning. You are on Remember When. Who is this? I guess they had hung up at the moment they got on, so... Yeah, a lot of stuff here. Did we have any more that we needed to figure out, or did we catch pretty much everything here?
8: I think we did. The only other one on 193 past the Colonial Club was Labonte's, which was a little convenience store, and I think we talked about that recently, about the fact that three hot dogs for a dollar.
0: Really?
8: Oh, yeah.
0: That's a steal.
15: There was also a little ice cream place on, what's the Deer Road?
8: Buck?
0: Something.
15: Where Brendan me and live? What road is that? What was ice cream place called Favors?
8: Yeah. But no, downtown Webster's looking good.
15: Kildare Island Road.
8: Kildare Island. Yep. No, it's looking good down there.
0: Yeah, sounds like a pretty nice place to go. And all I heard was three hot dogs for a dollar. Imagine you would be set. For if you're like going to a party or something, it's like you can get as many for probably like $15 or something. I don't know, but that sounds very, very fun.
15: We went to Hot Dog Annie's last week and it was $3.40 per hot dog.
8: Oh gosh,
0: really?
15: Yeah,
8: plus the bun.
15: Yeah,
0: I would hope so. But no,
8: good, terrific.
0: Yeah, very nice. It was very nice learning all about Webster here. And of course, you know, or like when you talk about, you know, that kilowatt, you know, what was it, like a mascot? Or
15: it was a mascot.
0: Yeah, so, and especially, you know, like how long ago was that they would put brandings on everything. And, you know, I don't know if you see that like today, because it's like you see like billboards and whatnot and commercial, but, you know, let's start putting, you know, random, like, advertisements on like different normal things, you know, like get a coffee mug with a bunch of different brands on it. That'd be really funny.
8: Shop. That would be shop.
0: Yeah. Good. But that was very fun. Remember When on WINY has been brought to you by Dick Loomis and Lynn Tedeschi Converse, the Loomis team at Remax Bell Park Realty, 25 Providence Street in Putnam. Call 860-928-7997. Thanks, Dick.
8: Thank you.
0: Till then, we got the top of the hour news, or the bottom of the hour news, coming up on WINY 1350 AM and 97.1 FM.
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17: 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A Danielson man was airlifted with serious injuries following a motorcycle accident in Killingly on Sunday night, according to Connecticut State Police. On Sunday, July 26th, at approximately 8:30 p.m., crews from the Danielson and Williamsville Fire Departments, KB Ambulance, QB Medic, and troopers from Troop D responded to a reported motorcycle accident in the area of Maple Street and Route 6 in Killingly. According to the police report, a motorcycle being operated by 42-year-old Michael Poirier of Danielson was traveling southbound on Maple Street, negotiating a right-hand curve to the intersection of Route 6. Police said while negotiating the right-hand curve, the motorcycle struck the raised concrete center median and continued through a traffic sign that had indicated to southbound traffic to keep right of the median. The motorcycle continued into the northbound lane of Maple Street and came to a final rest approximately 100 feet north of the intersection of Route 6 and Maple Street. Poirier was transported by KB Ambulance to Dave Kimball Hospital and proceeded to be airlifted to Hartford Hospital for serious injuries. The motorcycle was towed from the scene by CDLS due to disabling damages. CrossFit Underdog Union is preparing to relocate from Danielson to Putnam, nearly tripling its space as owner Amy Farmer expands the gym's mission of making fitness accessible to everyone. Farmer said the move to Riverfront Commons at 261 Kennedy Drive behind Dunkin', Jade Garden, and Baker's Dozen is targeted for August 10th. The new facility will offer nearly 4,000 square feet of workout space and significantly more parking. WINY spoke to Farmer, who said she opened CrossFit Underdog Union in Danielson nearly 3 years ago after overcoming skepticism about her plans to own a gym. Farmer said the gym has grown into more than a place to exercise, describing it as a community that helps combat loneliness while promoting fitness, nutrition, and personal growth. The expansion will allow Farmer to place a greater emphasis on adaptive fitness programs for people with disabilities, an area she believes is underserved in northeastern Connecticut.
18: My plans are to continue the mission that we've started here in Danielson, Connecticut, of helping people get fit, live long lives, especially those people who feel like they cannot, whether it is a barrier for a disability or a barrier because they've been told they can't their whole life. It's a confidence issue. We want to bring those people fitness, confidence, strength building, nutrition, which is a huge part of it, to a larger community.
17: Farmer recently earned her Adaptive and Inclusive Trainer certification and served as a judge for adaptive athletes at the CrossFit Games in San Jose. She said the experience reinforced her commitment to helping athletes with a wide range of physical disabilities. Looking ahead, Farmer hopes to work with organizations such as the Connecticut Spokebenders Wheelchair Basketball Team to help athletes improve. WINY News Time, 8:36.
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17: Let's take a look at the weather report by meteorologist Bill Jackman. Today, mostly sunny, high near 80. Tonight, partly cloudy, low near 60. Tomorrow, mostly sunny, highs of 80 to 85. Here at Cargill Falls, it's currently 67 degrees. 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
4: The forecast for northeastern Connecticut, mostly sunny today, a high of 80, partly cloudy, 60 tonight. Tomorrow, mostly sunny, 80 to 85. Sunday, partly sunny, 80. Monday, partly sunny, afternoon showers, thunderstorms, 75 to 80. Mostly sunny Tuesday, 80, and more sun, 80 to 85, midweek on Wednesday. Thursday's outlook, partly sunny, 85. This is WINY meteorologist Bill Jackman.
3: It is currently 73 degrees here, broadcast house.
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1: Gary Tristan Peters drew a bases-loaded walk in the 11th inning to force in automatic runner Chase Medroff, and the Chicago White Sox edged the Yankees 2-1 last night. The White Sox loaded bases on a Munetaki Murakami intentional walk. Sir Anthony Dominguez pitched a scoreless 11th for the win. Chicago starter Sean Burke did not allow a run on three hits while striking out 10 and walking 2 in 6 innings. Elsewhere, Camila Cardoza scored 18 of her 26 points in the fourth quarter. Sydney Taylor had 14 points and 6 assists, and the Chicago Sky overcame a 14-point deficit to beat Connecticut 94-88. Cardoza, who played just 21 foul-plagued minutes, was 8 of 12 from the field and 10 of 11 on free throws. DeJounay Carrington made her season debut after missing the first 27 games because of a sprained foot and finished with 9 points in 16 minutes. Anicia Morrow scored 21 points on 8 of 12 shooting for the Sun in their fourth consecutive loss. The WNBA says a social media post showing stars Paige Becker and Angel Reese betting $400 on the outcome of a game between their teams missed the mark. A person direct knowledge with the matter says the players won't be punished for the said bet. The league posted the video from the All-Star weekend days before Becker's of the Dallas Wings and Reese of the Atlanta Dream were set to play. The clip featured Beckers and Reese placing what appeared to be a personal wager on that Wednesday's game. The WNBA moved quickly to delete the message, but not before it was shared on social media. And North Carolina coach Bill Belichick says his program is adjusting internal duties with general manager Michael Lombardi on paid administrative leave and the subject of a school investigation. Belichick spoke to reporters as the Tar Heels opened a second preseason camp under the NFL coaching grade. Belichick says the staff is working through some things to adjust duties. The school announced on Monday that Lombardi has been placed on leave, but didn't give details as to the reason why. UNC released another statement on Thursday saying its Office of University Counsel was conducting an investigation. I'm Kyle Rickey, WINY Sports.
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0: Captain's log, stardate 00720202.26. 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
1: And don't forget to like them on Facebook and Instagram. Bob, watch what you're doing. 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
1: AP News, I'm Marcela Sanchez. President Trump says he may withdraw and delay Todd Blanche's nomination for Attorney General until Republican Senators John Cornyn and Tom Tillis leave office. The two have demanded written assurances about the settlement of the president's lawsuit against the Internal Revenue Service. Trump has announced a deal for Hamas to disarm in Gaza. The AP's Mike Kempin has more.
2: The president has announced a deal on social media, saying it will be carried out in structured phases. Trump says Hamas will disarm and Israel will withdraw its forces from Gaza. But many hurdles and conditions remain to wind down the war. Neither Hamas nor Israel has given any indication that a deal has been reached. The U.S.-backed ceasefire was reached 9 months ago, but negotiations between Israel and Hamas have deadlocked over the implementation of its second phase, including the disarmament of Hamas and the reconstruction of Gaza. Mike Hemp in Washington.
1: Trump is taking today's cabinet meeting on the road to the Camp David presidential retreat in Maryland. It'll be the first cabinet meeting at Camp David in Trump's second term. Millions of older adults on Medicare prescription drug coverage could face higher monthly costs in 2027 after the Trump administration ended a temporary subsidy program that's helped offset premiums for the past 2 years. The program was implemented by the Biden administration to lower Medicare Part D prescription drug costs in response to the effects of the 2022 Inflation Reduction Act. SUDA's president says some 60,000 migrants have entered the Spanish territory from Morocco in the past 24 hours. This man, Salad, crossed the border. He spoke to the AP.
3: We don't have a good medicine, and we don't have good teachers, and it's a bad life.
1: At least 34 migrants have died in the process. This is AP News.
4: I'm Isaac Bean with WINY News, brought to you by Putnam Kia at the corner of Routes 44 and 21 in Putnam. CrossFit Underdog Union is preparing to relocate from Danielson to Putnam, nearly tripling its space as owner Amy Farmer expands the gym's mission of making fitness accessible to everyone. Farmer said the move to Riverfront Commons at 261 Kennedy Drive behind Duncan, Jade Garden, and Baker's Dozen is targeted for August 10th. The new facility will offer nearly 4,000 square feet of workout space and significantly more parking. WINY spoke to Farmer, who said she opened CrossFit Underdog Union in Danielson nearly 3 years ago after overcoming skepticism about her plans to own a gym. Farmer said the gym has grown into more than a place to exercise, describing it as a community that helps combat loneliness while promoting fitness, nutrition, and personal growth. The expansion will allow Farmer to place a greater emphasis on adaptive fitness programs for people with disabilities, an area she believes is underserved in northeastern Connecticut.
5: My plans are to continue the mission that we've started here in Danielson, Connecticut, of helping people get fit, live long lives, especially those people who feel like they cannot, whether it is a barrier for a disability or a barrier because they've been told they can't their whole life. It's a confidence issue. We want to bring those people fitness, confidence, strength building, nutrition, which is a huge part of it, to a larger community.
4: Farmer recently earned her Adaptive and Inclusive Trainer certification and served as a judge for adaptive athletes at the CrossFit Games in San Jose. She said the experience reinforced her commitment to helping athletes with a wide range of physical disabilities. Looking ahead, Farmer hopes to work with organizations such as the Connecticut Spokebenders wheelchair basketball team to help athletes improve. A convicted murderer has been arrested in connection with the attempted sexual assault of a Connecticut Department of Correction clinical social worker inside Corrigan Correctional Institution in June. According to Connecticut State Police, troopers responded to Norwich Superior Court on Wednesday, July 29, to serve an active arrest warrant on 30-year-old Tarek Francis of Bridgeport. Francis was charged with criminal attempt to commit sexual assault in the first degree. Police said Francis was held on a $150,000 cash surety bond and was later arraigned in Norwich Superior Court. The charges stem from an incident on June 5th at approximately 1:15 p.m. when a clinical social worker was meeting with an incarcerated individual in her office at Corrigan Correctional Institution. According to the Department of Correction, as the meeting ended, the incarcerated individual stood up and, instead of leaving the office, approached a seated staff member, forcibly placed a hand on her shoulder, and allegedly attempted to sexually assault her. The social worker fought off the attack while calling for help. Responding correctional staff quickly intervened and secured the inmate before the situation escalated any further. Connecticut State Police responded to the correctional facility and launched a criminal investigation that ultimately resulted in the arrest warrant. The Department of Correction withheld the identity of the victim to protect her privacy. According to the Connecticut Department of Justice, Francis was sentenced in December 2025 to life in prison without the possibility of release for the 2021 murders of his girlfriend Candace Goodwin and family friend Austin Berger. A jury in Bridgeport Superior Court on October 1st found Francis guilty of two counts of murder and murder with special circumstances for committing the murder of two or more people at the same time or in the course of the same action. WINY News Time 906.
0: Gates gets it. Discover movement that inspires at Putnam Kia at the corner of Routes 44 and 21 in Putnam. Here's Mark Dexter with the details.
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4: Let's take a look at the weather report by meteorologist Bill Jackman. Today, mostly sunny, high near 80. Tonight, partly cloudy, low near 60. Tomorrow, mostly sunny, highs of 80 to 85. Your Cargill Falls, it's currently 70 degrees. That's the 9 o'clock report brought to you by Putnam Kia at the corner of Routes 44 and 21 in Putnam. I'm Isaac Bean with WINY News.

Good morning, and welcome to the WINY Talk Show. It's time for you to be heard. The talk show welcomes everyone's calls once per hour. Dial 928-1350 and tell Northeastern Connecticut your story.

0: And good morning and welcome to the WINY Talk Show. I'm Gary Wilcox, your host, and it is my pleasure and honor to have the Lieutenant Governor Susan Bisewicz with us today. And I'm sure we had to kind of sneak her in. She has a busy schedule. But Susan, we've got a few things we want to talk about. And we're going to start with, I think you have some business with some child care, and you're visiting a center very soon around in the local area.
1: I am, Gary, and thank you so much for having me. It's a beautiful sunny day in eastern Connecticut, and I love visiting the Quiet Corner. And yes, at 10 o'clock, I will be visiting the Westview Child Care Center. And what I love about it is that it was built specifically for the folks that work at Westview Healthcare Center next door. I think one of the things we learned during COVID was that child care is the infrastructure of our economy. Parents
0: Yes.
1: can't work if they don't have a safe place for their kids, particularly babies through five-year-olds. And so what Westview Healthcare Center did was they built an early childhood center right next door so that their employees who have small children would be able to work and not worry about their kids. And it's quite a setup. I haven't visited since it was built, but they do a lot with sports and the arts and physical fitness. I'm looking forward to seeing what they do with kids. And this is another fun thing. They have an adopt a grandparent program. So the kids are actually paired with some of the older folks in the healthcare center, which I imagine is a great thing both for the adopted grandparents and for the kids.
0: So this is kind of a model, is maybe what I'm thinking.
1: It's one of the models. The governor and I have also visited Boehringer Ingelheim, which is a company that is in Danbury and Ridgefield. They also have on-site daycare for their employees, which makes it extremely attractive. And so an employer-owned daycare or early child care center is a model. But we also have other kinds of models. We have Head Start programs across our state. And we also have in-home care, which which is really important. And a lot of these daycares or early child care centers are run by women business owners. And so we have created in the legislature, and we did this last year, the Early Childhood Endowment. And what that is a fund which eventually, hopefully, will be at $2 billion. At the moment, it's at $711 million.
0: Wow.
1: Yeah, we took surplus of $300 million last year, and we added $411 million from surplus. And by next July, so a year from today, there will be 20,000 free early child care spots for kids, babies through five-year-olds, and they'll be free for families that make $100,000 or less.
0: Wow, now, that's pretty incredible. That's
1: think about
0: incredible.
1: That, right? Yeah. So if I'm thinking back to when I had my three kids and they were in daycare, my daycare bill was bigger than my mortgage payment, right?
0: Yes.
1: And a lot of families have to balance, you know, should you have one parent stay home and care for the kids, or should they both work, right? And we're
0: yes.
1: at a moment where we've got 80,000 open jobs, and so we need parents to be out there in the economy being productive. It's also good for their families. So to have a savings of $1,000 to $2,000 a month for families is absolutely huge. And I would also say for people who are saying, hey, our family makes $150,000. Well, if you make $150,000 or less, the child care spot will be no more than 7% of your income. So that is also
0: even another great attribute of this program.
1: Absolutely. So remember that for July of next year, that's when all of that goes into effect. The other thing this early childhood endowment does, it supports people in the early childhood workforce, mainly women. And because it's been a pink collar profession, if you will, early childhood educators, we don't pay our teachers, especially early childhood teachers, as much as they deserve. Because think about all the brain development that's happening between infant to three-year-olds, right? That's when brain development is at its peak. And so this endowment also supports the people who are in the early childhood teaching roles, and make sure that we continue to have a pipeline, because we want to make sure that our young people that are graduating from community colleges, from four-year colleges, see this as a viable profession.
0: And without those workers, the program can't get off, and parents are again stuck. So I think that's a great attribute that you're also taking care of the actual workers and whatnot.
1: Absolutely.
0: That's a great program, and it goes from what are the ages it goes from?
1: It's from infants all the way to 5-year-olds.
0: Okay.
1: Yep. So all right. it's all the programs that you need all the way up through pre-K.
0: All right. We're going to switch gears a little bit. Okay. We're going to go to some early voting. You know, you just reminded me before.
1: Yes, early voting starts Monday. And I know people are saying, early voting for what? Well, there are Democratic and Republican primaries that are happening across the state of Connecticut. So statewide, there is a Democratic gubernatorial primary. There are two Republican congressional primaries in the 4th and the 5th congressional districts. And there are about a dozen legislative primaries, both for state Senate and for state representative, on both the Democratic and Republican side of the aisle. So these primaries are being held to determine who's on the November ballot. So I always used to say, because I was 12 years as Secretary of the State, it's important to make your voice heard. And in primaries, since many fewer people vote in primaries than the general election, you can make a powerful impact if you vote. So I think it's important to point out that if you want to participate in the Democratic primary, you have to be a registered Democrat, you have to be a registered Republican, and that's by party rule, it's not by state law.
0: Okay.
1: So if you are unaffiliated and you would like to participate in one of the primaries, you can, up until noon on August 10th, register with that particular party, so that will allow you to vote on August 11th. The other thing I think is important to point out is we now have early voting in Connecticut. And that means that on Monday, early voting will start, and it will go through August 9th. And if you would like to vote early in one of these primaries, you have to go to your polling place. And there are specific hours. You can, for instance, Monday, it's 10 a.m. to 6 p.m. You can talk with your registrar or your town clerk's office if you need more information about where your polling place is. Also, thanks to State Senator Mae Flexer and our legislature, we also have universal absentee ballot voting now. This is the first year we've had no excuse absentee ballot voting. So it doesn't matter if you're in town on primary day or not, if it's more convenient for you to vote by absentee ballot, what you can do is simply request one. I would just, if you can, just stop by your town clerk's office. They'll hand you an absentee ballot. You can vote it and hand it back, or you can put it in one of those white boxes. Or, as I mentioned, you can vote early, and that is Monday all the way through August 9th. And then, of course, you can vote in person on Election Day. And I know a lot of people love voting on Election Day. You know, so that's great.
0: Fight the lines.
1: I will, right. But I will be voting Monday because I like to highlight the fact that we have early voting. We've had it for a couple of years, but I still think the message needs to be out because we don't just vote in Connecticut on Election Day anymore. We have a week of early voting for primary, and for the general, we'll have 2 weeks of early voting.
0: Have the numbers gone up in the last 2 years with this early voting, Susan?
1: So, yes, lots of people have early voted. We have to look at a whole four-year cycle, right? Because you have presidential, then you have local, then you have state. So we want to go through a whole cycle. But, yes, I believe it's encouraged more people to participate because there's more time, it's more convenient for folks to vote. And so we did see increased participation in our November elections, in the local elections that just happened.
0: I found it to be great. Last year, I didn't even realize the early voting. I went over, I said, I can vote now, and I was like, wow, great. That way, I don't know what's going to happen. I know on some election days, I think I said I lived in Brooklyn to you.
1: Mm-hmm.
0: I know I went there one time, and the wait time was literally around the corner. It was like an hour and a half wait.
1: Did you go on the day of the election?
0: I went on the day of the election like an idiot, and I didn't have that time. So it was the first time in a while I never got to vote. So this makes it a whole lot easier.
1: Yes. So it really does. You can vote when it's convenient. You can vote when the weather looks nice. It is, I think, the best way to go. And I'm so happy that we have this. I was Secretary of the State between 1999 and 2011. And during that time, many other states had started early voting. We became the 44th state to adopt early voting. We're the land of steady habits. It took us a while. It took a constitutional amendment
0: to the state of
1: from people to vote.
0: Okay.
1: And it finally is here. And also, as I mentioned, Gary, this is the first year you can vote by AB, and you don't have to check the reason, like I'll be out of town, I'm ill, whatever.
0: Right.
1: You could just vote by absentee because it's easier.
0: I did that in the military, and I had to check the box I was overseas.
1: Exactly. There was a box for military service.
0: Right.
1: Exactly. So we're hoping that by having this week before the primary, it encourages people to vote. And if you have any questions about early voting, the best thing to do is call your registrar of voters or your town clerk, and they can tell you where your polling place is. You can also go to the Secretary of the State's website to find out where you vote.
0: I used it. It's great. It's convenient. I didn't make an excuse even that day. I just said I got there late. It was after 4:00. And the line was, I said, you know, wouldn't it be nice if I could just check one of those?
1: Get that off your list.
0: Get it off your list.
1: And can I say one other thing?
0: Sure.
1: Because I know this part of the state has so many United States military veterans that live here.
0: Yes.
1: And I always believe that when you vote, you have the opportunity to honor the people in your family and in your community that put their lives on the line so that we can have this really precious right that so many other people in other countries do not have.
0: Thank you for recognizing the veterans, because that kind of, you kind of summed it up there. What really everybody is fighting for in the military is that sacred right to vote and to elect.
1: The right to choose our leaders, exactly.
0: Absolutely. We're going to shift gears again. We're going to talk a little bit about the budget.
1: Mm-hmm.
0: You had mentioned that you had a little bit of budget review, and
1: yep.
0: And it sounds like we're in pretty good shape, but I'll let you take
1: sure.
0: the mic.
1: Sure. So in May, we passed our eighth balanced budget. Ned and I are going into seven and three quarters of the way into our second term, and we passed our eighth balanced budget. We kept the income tax cut in the budget that we passed a couple years ago, which applies to 1.1 million taxpayers. So those are, you know, working and middle class families,
0: yeah.
1: A lot of taxpayers out of our 3 million plus people. And so it also, our budget also enables us to pay down now a total of $11 billion of debt. And the reason that debt repayment is important is it's sort of like paying your mortgage off early. If you pay your mortgage off early, you save money. Well, by paying down our debt, we save about $1 billion a year, right? And when you're talking about a yearly budget of $26 billion,
0: that's a lot.
1: That's
0: yeah.
1: a lot. Yeah. And we have a very robust rainy day fund of about $4 billion. And we've really, I think, put our state onto very sound fiscal footing, because when we took office in 2019, we were looking at a $2 billion
0: right.
1: deficit.
0: And I remember those times.
1: Ugh. Yeah, we had recurring deficits. And so fortunately, we are in a very good spot. And the reason that having that $4 billion rainy day fund has been important is we've seen cuts from the federal government.
0: Yes.
1: As an example, you know, in the Hartford Courant today, they were reporting about UConn losing $100 million in research grants. We have had cuts to the Affordable Care Act insurance program, and the governor stepped up and said, okay, the choice is, do we let health care premiums go up for people in Connecticut 100% or 200%, or do we as a state step up and pay so that people do not have to step up and try to get more and try to have a much higher premium and possibly lose their insurance. So we've also used some of the surplus money to make up for cuts to our food bank programs. You know, that's been there as a way to help the people who are struggling because of some of the federal cuts.
0: And then
1: that
0: food
1: we've
0: bank
1: seen.
0: Program reaches everywhere in Connecticut, if I'm not mistaken.
1: It does. So in our state, one in seven adults are hungry and one in five kids are hungry.
0: That's,
1: and that
0: yeah.
1: was the kids especially is what, you know, as a mom is most distressing to me.
0: Right.
1: And there have been programs to our federal SNAP program. So in order to try to offset that, the governor has helped Connecticut Food Share. Connecticut Food Share helps run the 600 food pantries that are across the state. And because we know with inflation and tariffs and other things, we've seen gas prices, utility prices
0: yes.
1: housing prices, groceries go up. And so families are struggling, and that means that those food pantries are even more important. And I do want to remember to point out this, because this will help parents as kids go back to school. In the budget we passed, there is universal free breakfast for 500,000 public school kids in our state.
0: I was gonna mention that to you, and I'm glad you brought that up, because I was a school business administrator, and I've dealt with a lot of these things. And you know, if you were under a certain percentage, you would get more, or you would get free. But now it's free for everybody.
1: Free for everybody, and we're hoping next legislative session to add lunch as well. Because there are kids, and there's a growing number of kids that eat only when they're in school. And so to have kids with a healthy breakfast and a healthy lunch, it helps with behavior, helps with test scores, helps with keeping kids healthy. It is so, so critical. There are a handful of states that have passed free breakfast and lunch. And so we did it, and we're hoping to do it in two steps. We did the breakfast. So parents, when you send your kids to school this year, because, boy, that's happening very soon, end of August, beginning of September, know all the kids will have free breakfast, and then free lunch is coming next year.
0: And also, would it help increase attendance as well? A lot of parents can't afford that, but now they know that the child is going to get some food, even if they're very poor.
1: Absolutely.
0: So this is great all the way across the community. I know you have to run. We only got you for a half hour, and I this is great. I would love to have you for 2 hours.
1: Thank you.
0: But I know
1: we'll try to do that sometime soon.
0: Yeah, if we can do that, that would be great. And good luck in your upcoming election.
1: Thank you.
0: And it's been my pleasure to have you here, and I thank you for your service, too, because when I was younger, you were just beginning in politics.
1: Oh, my goodness.
0: And then you became the Secretary of State. And I've kind of watched your career and you blossom. And when you became Lieutenant Governor, I said, that's perfect. That's the progression, you know, that's needed there. And I like your perspective on all things related to families and children. So thank you very much for your service, Susan.
1: Thank you.
0: Much appreciated.
1: Thank you so much. And I always say, you know, if you uplift women, you uplift families, you uplift communities and our state. And I'll be visiting this early child care center shortly, and really appreciate
0: your
1: time.
0: Going right over to Westview. I drive by it all the time, and I say, wow, that looks like a great place.
1: Looks like fun, huh?
0: And I know I'm friends with one of the family members, and the younger brother, I think it was David, was instrumental in getting this.
1: David Pantelakos, yes. He's the administrator of the health center next door, and he was telling me how important it is to have that early childhood center, because it means he has a very stable workforce that is very loyal.
0: And they're going to be more loyal, and he's going to get more people coming in, because if they're working and their child's right next door in a safe place, parents will stay. Work is better.
1: It is a recruitment and retention tool for sure.
0: For sure. Again, Susan Bicewicz, thank you very much, Lieutenant Governor of the state of Connecticut. And I also feel confident, God forbid anything ever happened to Governor Lamont, but we're in good hands with you and with you and Ned Lamont.
1: Thank you very much. Appreciate it.
0: All right. We are facing a station break. It's been great having the Lieutenant Governor in, filling in a lot of other things, and we are going to take a station break. 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
0: And good afternoon. Good morning, I'm sorry. I think I'm a little ahead of myself there. It was great having Susan Bicewicz on. She reviewed a lot of things. We only got her for a half hour, and she was specific on certain things. You know, the Childhood Act that they've enacted, 20,000 spots, infants to 5 years old, and it's going to be paid, and working on school, try to get school lunches free as well. I think, you know, these are wonderful things that support the families of Connecticut and that and keep households going forward. And I think even making up to $100,000 a year, that can be a strain because you have a parent that says, okay, we're going to take out this much out of our budget if we pay for childcare. Let's say you have two children, and you know your choice is it worth working or whatnot? Well, this will make it worth working, keeps people in the workplace, lets people move forward with a lifestyle as opposed to putting it on hold for a few years for the kids. And I think some of those programs are absolutely wonderful. The budget is in good shape, as the Lieutenant Governor said. You know, overall, we're in pretty good shape here in Connecticut. And, of course, we do have our problems like any other state, but that's ongoing. And nothing of major, you know, at this point in the forefront here, as far as, you know, the budget goes and things. So it was a pleasure. It was a pleasure having Lieutenant Governor Bicewicz here. And I look forward to interviewing again. I wish I had more time with her and, you know, maybe take some phone calls or something. But she has a busy schedule today. She's going to be also doing a business tour in Brooklyn, looking at some of the ongoing projects there. A lot of things going on in Brooklyn over there. So it'll be nice. Where do we want to start today's show? I'm gonna start with, you know, with Fauci. I gave this a little bit of thought in the last couple of days, and I wasn't so much like, do we really need to interview Fauci to get him, you know, a subpoena to the Senate hearings and everything. And you know, the more I think about it, and the more I'm watching varied stations, I see that that there's a diary there, and it seems like there was a lot of contradictions in that aspect. So I'm gonna say I think overall it is a worthwhile pursuit. I don't know where it goes from here. I don't know if it'll just be dropped. I will say this: whenever a top official or people that were in power, I don't see, unless they do something so egregious, I don't see a lot of punishment coming down. They may end up paying a fine or things along those lines. So I don't know what'll come of it, but I do know that Anthony Fauci had control over a lot of people's lives. Businesses were lost over shutdowns and many other things. I'm sure there was a lot of people, and they're probably still recovering because it hasn't been that long. They're probably still recovering from some of the things that happened during COVID. And is it right to continue to pursue him? Is it right to seek perhaps legal authority over him based on what he says in the diaries? And does his presidential pardon cover that? So we'll start the topic with that. You know, we don't have a lot of time left in this hour, but we'll set the table for next hour. And if somebody wants to give a quick call here and speak on that, that'd be great as well. But we also have tenants in New York City Where is Mondami? Looking this morning, they were saying they had some kind of disease or something in the pipes that was dangerous. And, you know, people haven't been able to shower in their building. And somebody asked, where is

0: things going on out there, and election coming up. Early voter, that was something else the lieutenant governor had hit upon. And I'm thinking to myself, what is early voting mean to you? Is it a lot more convenient? Because when I went last year to the town, it was so easy. There was no lines, there was no waiting. You just get in, cast your vote, do what you have to do, and it's added into the ballots, and it's not like something hanging over you come election day. I'm thinking that early voter thing is great. I like that idea. I like the fact that we are on target to ease up some of that congestion. Maybe more people will get out to vote. I know the lieutenant governor said, you know, it's a 4-year cycle they have to look at. She feels the numbers are up because of it, and I would probably say, probably agree with that statement, because it just seems commonsensical. You know, if you can vote early and you don't miss the vote, that's great. We're going to try the phone lines again. Morning, you're on the air. Okay, playing a little phone tag here. All right, so based upon all of those things, you can give me a call and we can do what we need to do. 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
2: And good morning. We're going right to the phone lines. Hopefully that situation's cured. Good morning. You're on the air.
3: Yeah, good morning. It's Toby. Good.
2: Hey, Toby.
3: Thanks for taking the call. Good. You know, with Fauci, I started listening to a lot of different people on Fauci, and some of the things just aren't accurate, and some of them might be. Now, I said yesterday he's obviously a narcissist, based on the things I've heard, and you know, I have no doubt about that. The idea that he was, you know, hobnobbing with certain anchors, and then they'd bring him on as an independent expert when they're very buddy buddy. That's the kind of thing that you get from you know, the big cable channels, and it is something that really needs to stop. I know that came up. There's a thing called gain of function. And gain of function is where you take a biological agent and you learn in a lab to neutralize it and develop that, and that's how you get vaccines. And the reason I bring that up is I heard several people talking about gain of function and that they were weaponizing a biological agent, and that's not, at least that's not the use of that term. The use of that term is for medical use to create defenses for diseases that, if they ever show up, will wreak havoc. Now, I don't know where we are on the lab and whether or not it escaped the lab, but it seems possible, and I'm still not sold on it, but it does seem possible that the United States invested in going in with China on going after what may have been the COVID. SARS type virus.
2: All right.
3: And I can't imagine anybody would leak that intentionally.
2: I agree with you, and I think you've just set the table for our next hour. Was it intentional? Was there evil minds behind all this? I have a couple more calls we have to get through the break, but I like that question, and make sure you give us a call back next hour, Toby. Much appreciated.
3: All right, bye.
2: Good morning, you're on the air.
4: I can't believe you said Fauci didn't do something so egregious that he needs to be punished.
2: When did I say that? My thoughts were, where he's not going to be sentenced to life imprisonment or anything like that. I just never see that kind of stuff happen. It's not up to me
4: themselves.
2: Exactly. And it's not up to me to decide his punishment, because I would decide a good punishment, you know. But that's probably a little bit out of context from what I meant. But I thank you for pointing that out.
4: Yeah. Well, that's not what I was going to call about until I heard you say that. I heard you yesterday say nobody wants to mess with the United States because we have the most powerful military in the world.
2: Right.
4: And that may be true to an extent. You know, we probably had some rivals like China.
2: Yeah.
4: But our military is not here in the United States. Our military is off in the Europe and the Middle East fighting there. So when the militants, when the jihadists in this country decide to rise up and push, nobody is here to defend us.
2: I'm going to disagree with that.
4: What do we have here?
2: The Navy has rotations. They always have fleets nearby. You have Marine bases on each coast. You have very large Army bases. You have Air Force bases here. They're all militarized. They all have equipment. They all have things. and I'm sure that they've had a plan in case something happens, how this would all coordinate. At least I hope I do. I don't want to speak out of turn, but at least I hope they do. I disagree with that they're all overseas. We have assets deployed overseas for sure.
4: You forget, we have liberal socialist communists in this country who squawk all the time every time we spend a dollar on the military. We don't have assets here. We have the assets we have here are supporting the units that we have overseas.
2: There's some of that going on, sure.
4: Million man army in this country. And we, the reason why we won World War II is because of our military, our industrial might. We, because of technology, science, he has weakened us to the point where we can't even resupply what we have now. When we have fighting going on the ground here, those factories are not going to be pumping out bullets and planes and tanks. They're going to be trying to be defend like Leningrad. They're going to be building tanks and sending them directly out to the battlefield.
2: You can give us a call next hour and we can discuss this more, but I do have one more caller I need to get to before the break. But I appreciate the call. Make sure you give us a shout next hour. Thank you. Good morning. You're on the air.
5: Good morning.
2: Good morning. We have limited time, sir, we've got to make it quick.
6: I have a quick question. I was hoping to get the Lieutenant Governor because she used to be Secretary of State.
2: Correct.
6: One question I have with early voting. So say I vote for a candidate a month ahead of time.
2: Okay.
6: And then a week before the election, that candidate dies. What happens to my vote?
2: Interesting. I wish I had the answer for you, but that's interesting. I think that goes to a state thing. It might even be a federal law if they're federal candidates. I don't know. I'd have one of my staff at 12 look it up, but I don't have a staff.
6: That's why I was.
2: But it's a great question.
6: Lieutenant Governor on that one.
2: Yeah, no, it's a great question.
6: A registered independent, I vote for the person. I don't vote for the party. So if the candidate I voted for dies a week before the election, I might not vote for, like, say I liked Donald Trump, but I didn't like J.D. Vance, or I liked Kamala Harris, but I didn't like Tim Walz. And if they tried to, like, default that person to the next one in line, I'm just curious what would happen with my vote.
2: Well, you know, it's funny because let's say that same scenario, somebody comes out and they vote, use the Platner thing. Let's say it was early voting was already here and then all that information broke on them and you've already cast your ballot. That's another thing. You're like, okay, we didn't know this guy was guilty of all these things. And does that cancel your vote out? Do you get to vote again? That is really a great question. Maybe there's some register of voters in local towns that could help us answer that question.
6: I have asked a couple of local, and they can't give me an answer.
2: Interesting. Mm-hmm. So we'll pose that question just out there in general. We'll pose it in general. I think it's a great question, and you know, and if you care about your vote, you do care. You do care if something like that does happen. So we've got a good question for the next hour, and let's see if anybody can come up with some concrete answers for that. Thank you very much for the call, and you can give us a call back next hour if we do get some answers.
6: Sounds good.
2: Thanks you
6: for your time. Bye bye.
2: Great question. And that's one of the things with early voting where people might say, well, I want to wait just till the last minute because what if something happens or, you know, let's say the candidate dies, passes away, unfortunately, or they find something out and he's no longer really on the ballot because he resigned. Does that change your vote? Because they're not counting it just as this guy's changed. What if you voted for the other candidate anyhow? So do you want that wiped out? So that is a little bit of a quagmire of a question there, but I do like it. See if anybody can give us a concrete answer on that, and let's see where we go from there. Been an interesting hour with Susan Bisowitz and going over the things that are important to us. I think the childhood I think the Childhood Act that they've put in is absolutely wonderful. 20,000 slots for infants to 5 years old, free to anyone making up to 100,000. So you could be okay and doing okay, but that kind of thing can just wipe you out, literally, and wipe one of the jobs out, and then the family struggles and all of those other things. So some great legislation coming at you. Budget-wise, as I said, just a quick review. She feels the budget's in good shape. We got a lot in the rainy day fund. They've got a lot of things going on. Looks like they've earmarked some money for families and whatnot, which is really the most important thing when it comes right down to it, as far as that goes. But our question for the next hour is, what happens if the candidate dies and you voted early? That's the question. I don't know the answer. I'm not even sure I'll have time to look it up in between breaks here, but let's see what our listeners come out to. Coming up, we've got Isaac Bean coming right at you. I'm going to do the local ID and, of course, AP News just before that. But you got that question. You've got some Fauci issues. Is it worth reexamining the whole issue there? What do we think really should happen? All right. Stay tuned for another exciting hour right here. Isaac Bean coming straight to you. And not before the AP News, of course.
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7: AP News, I'm Marcela Sanchez. President Trump says a deal has been reached for Hamas to disarm and for Israel to withdraw its forces from Gaza. A Hamas official said today they have reached an agreement on disarmament, the most crucial part of the ceasefire deal. But Israel did not give an indication that they had agreed. In the Spanish territory of Ceuta, about 60,000 migrants have entered from Morocco in the past 24 hours, according to the country's president, Juan Jesus Vivas. That's equivalent to 70% of the city's regular population. At least 41 migrants have died attempting the crossing. Spain's Prime Minister, Pedro Sanchez, visited Ceuta and blamed human smugglers for the crisis. Firefighters in southwestern France are working to control the last hotspots of a massive wildfire. Government officials say lower temperatures and higher humidity are helping firefighters. The blaze has burned an area four times the size of Paris, forcing thousands to evacuate. A father who gave his son a gun used to kill four people at a Georgia high school was sentenced to 15 years in prison. The AP's Ed Donahue has more.
8: Colin Gray was convicted of charges including second-degree murder and involuntary manslaughter. His now 16-year-old son, Colt Gray, was sentenced to life in prison this week. Shayna Aspinwall's husband was one of the two teachers killed.
9: He did not pull the trigger, but purchased and left a firearm accessible to a minor. My husband was a responsible gun owner that properly locked his guns up away from our children.
8: She wanted the maximum sentence. Judge Nicholas Prim says his heart breaks for everyone in the courtroom.
10: It is clear you failed as a parent. You did not provide a stable household.
8: The judge also said punishing crimes of negligence is especially hard because there is no intent to commit a crime. I'm Ed Donahue.
7: This is AP News.
11: I'm Isaac Bean with WINY News, brought to you by Christopher Heights Assisted Living in Webster. A second cat has been found alive following the devastating house fire on Hawkins Street in Danielson that was initially feared to have claimed the lives of approximately 30 cats. The fire broke out at 32 Hawkins Street at around 6:45 a.m. on Monday, July 27th. While firefighters were able to rescue and revive one cat at the scene, the remaining animals were believed to have perished in the blaze. Now, local rescue organization Paws Cat Shelter says a tiny female cat, appropriately named Hope, has emerged as another survivor. According to the shelter, a neighbor who lives next to the burned home spent the past 2 days watching the property in case any cats had escaped the fire. Her persistence paid off when she discovered Hope wedged behind an old shed. Shelter volunteers immediately brought the kitten to Quinebaug Valley Veterinary Care for evaluation. Hope was treated for fleas and ear mites, and staff found she was beginning to lose her kitten teeth and was already in heat. Blood work is pending before she undergoes spray surgery. Although Paw's Cat Shelter says all of its foster homes are currently full, the neighbor who found Hope has agreed to foster her while she recovers. The shelter says it is uncertain whether any additional cats survived the fire, but nearby residents continue to keep watch for any signs of other animals. The discovery comes just days after the Danielson Fire Department shared an encouraging update on the first cat rescued by firefighters and EMS personnel. Firefighters had successfully rescued the cat at the scene after the blaze. According to the department, the male cat is now recovering in the care of a Good Samaritan, where he is eating well, laying low, and continuing to improve. Fire officials thanked the resident for assisting at the scene and opening their home to care for the cat during its recovery. Paw's Cat Shelter is accepting donations to help cover Hope's veterinary expenses and continue caring for animals in need. Shelter officials said the tiny survivor has renewed their faith after an otherwise heartbreaking week. State police tell WINY that an investigation is underway after a vehicle was reported stolen from a Killingly residence this morning. This morning at approximately 5 a.m., troopers from Troop D responded to a residence on Pleasant View Drive in Killingly for a reported stolen vehicle. At this time, the investigation remains active and ongoing, and information is limited. A Griswold man was airlifted with serious injuries following a motorcycle accident in Griswold on Monday night, according to Connecticut State Police. On Monday, July 27th, at approximately 11:50 p.m., crews from the Griswold and Voluntown Fire Departments, American Ambulance, and troopers from Troop E responded to a motorcycle accident in the area 526 Shetucket Turnpike. According to the police report, a Harley-Davidson being operated by 43-year-old Christopher Tabor of Griswold was traveling westbound on Route 165 when it crossed into the eastbound lane, capsized, and slid across the roadway and into the westbound shoulder where it came to final rest. Police say Tabor separated from the motorcycle during the collision sequence and came to final rest within the eastbound lane of Route 165. According to police, Tabor was not wearing a helmet. As a result of the accident, Tabor suffered suspected serious injuries and was ultimately flown to Bacchus Hospital in Norwich by Lifestar. Police are saying that this accident is still under investigation at this time, and anyone with information regarding the collision is asked to contact State Police Troop E. WINY News Time, 10:06.
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11: Let's take a look at the weather report by meteorologist Bill Jackerman. Today, mostly sunny, high near 80. Tonight, partly cloudy, low near 60. Tomorrow, mostly sunny, highs of 80 to 85. Here at Cargill Falls, it's currently 74 degrees. That's the 10 o'clock report brought to you by Christopher Heights Assisted Living in Webster. I'm Isaac Bean with WINY News.

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0: And welcome back to the second hour. We're going right to the phone lines. Morning, you're on the air.
1: Hey, Gary, I think I have the answer to that man's question.
0: Okay. Shoot me.
1: What happened in Plainfield? The late Billy Holmes was running for, I believe it was the police commission. He died. It was too late to cancel his name on the ballot. His votes automatically went to the opponent.
0: Okay.
1: And I imagine that goes for anything. We could not vote again if you went to early
0: vote. Yeah, and that seems kind of harsh. In many ways, but what are you going to do? You can't rehold the election. Things happen.
1: No.
0: So that's interesting.
1: Happened.
0: Yep. Yeah.
1: You know, it was last election or two elections ago, because everyone was shocked when he passed and his name was on the ballot, and that's what we were told. His votes would automatically go to his opponent.
0: Okay. Let's hope nobody does that. We all want to have our vote count, voted the opposite
1: counted,
0: way,
1: but not to the man
0: that maybe
1: because he died.
0: Yeah,
1: so
0: right.
1: It automatically went to the next person,
0: and it kind of makes sense in that way. But thank you very much for phoning in because that is a question, and maybe you've answered it. Thank you.
1: You're welcome. Bye bye.
0: Good morning. You're on the air.
2: And good morning to you too, sir.
0: Good morning, sir.
2: Hey, look at the bright side. You only have 1 hour of this 10 hour of your 10 hour weekly sentence to still fulfill out. Yabba dabba do. You're almost paroled.
0: I would like to be paroled. I think I need it. I think I deserve it, toothpick. Come on.
2: I think you do too. You know what? I'll talk to Karen and Gary, and I'll see if I can get the weekend off for you. Okay.
0: There you go.
2: All right. Yeah, I agree with Toby, okay? You know, you got two threads hanging out there, okay? You know, talking about Fauci or, talk about early voting. I think Martha just answered the early voting thread, right? But I wasn't going to chime in on that one. But I agree with Toby, okay? I believe that most likely the virus was not leaked intentionally, right? But I see Fauci's downfall or the predicament that he's in right now very reminiscent of Richard Nixon's. Remember, it wasn't the act that brought Nixon down. It was the cover-up. And I'm seeing Fauci in similar circumstance, okay? That without the cover-up, would Fauci have lost his coveted celebrity status? So was his narcissism more important than telling the American people the truth?
0: Yeah, that's a good question, and like I say, there was a lot of things going on, and this is where I don't find Fauci to be like a complete criminal. I don't think he planned it. I think he just kind of got into the middle of it and started to enjoy it too much, if you will.
2: Let me tell you one other bit, though, okay? That I believe it. No, I haven't had, it's one of these, I haven't had 24 hours to research it, okay? So, this is just stuff coming off the top of my head. But if I remember correctly, wasn't gain-of-function research banned in the United States? So Fauci circumvented the ban by funding research overseas. Now, is there criminality circumventing the ban?
0: Yes, and that's a question. That's a question that should be answered. And they probably they're going to need to delve into it more for sure. And
2: right.
0: And like you say, if the gain of function, if those things are illegal over here and finding out things, why is he going overseas? Isn't that pool of money still ours? So I'm a little bit at a loss there, and that's where I find Fauci to be guilty on a lot of things, maybe mostly poor judgment. How's that? Does that make sense?
2: I got two comments I want to make. You know, okay, that one of the most infectious places with the worst biological agent on the face of the earth is only about 70 miles away from where you speak?
0: No, I don't know that.
2: what is it, Gull Island off of Orient Point. Right there. You know the one where that they also use is like in Hannibal Lecter, who's going to get sent to the island, you know, is imprisonment. There is the Center for the Disease Control, okay, has our stockpiles of like, how do you say it?
0: Bubonic.
2: Anthrax, smallpox. All our infectious diseases are sitting right, you know, not just on the other side of Long Island Sound, south of New London.
0: Yeah, interesting. Interesting. I'd never heard the name before. I knew there was some kind of infectious disease there. I thought they were dealing also with Lyme disease and other things out there.
2: And they got hoof and mouth disease. Oh, they've got all sorts of bad stuff out on that island. And before you kept to kick me off, okay, I have to agree that most with Fauci, most likely very little punishment will result. But I feel he has to be made an example of,
0: right?
2: Because it has to be a deterrent to repeat scenarios in the future.
0: Yeah, when you're dealing with other people's lives and whatnot, and you have that much authority, I agree with that. Thank you very much for the call, Toothpick. As always, informative. Thank you.
2: Okay. Bye-bye. Nice weekend.
0: You as well. All right, we're going to take a station break. You're listening to WINY, 1350 AM and 97.1 FM. Callers, hang in there. We will get to you.
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0: And welcome back. We're going right to the phone lines. Good morning. You are on the air.
8: Hi, good morning.
0: Good morning.
8: I back up Fauci. Fauci was a researcher, and he did his research, and it was impressive.
0: Okay.
8: He didn't do it. He did it with thousands of people. Sure, there's going to be some that die, some that get sick. But overall, significantly, the vaccine that he had, the Pfizer vaccine, was very effective. And I followed his. We had a choice. Follow Dr. Fauci's advice or Donald Trump. I followed Fauci's to the letter. I wore the mask. You had to have it fitted properly to your face. And that's, he made that point. And a lot of people, you see it hanging around their neck, doing nothing, you know. And I followed his advice about social distancing, staying at least 6 feet away from other people. I'd stay at least 8, maybe 10. And I washed my hands repeatedly. And I stayed away from groups of people. And I got the vaccine. And I got all the boosters. And I was elderly. And I never got COVID.
0: All right.
8: And, I feel I survived, and others have, where Trump, his supporters were following his nil advice, non-scientific, and dying, dropping like flies, because he said so. He followed his advice, and they were led down a path, a very bad path. He's a bad example, and he had a responsibility to the people to set a good example, and he did not.
0: So do you think it's worth investigating Fauci at this point?
8: No.
0: Okay.
8: He did the right thing. He did what a researcher would do.
0: All right.
8: By his results, the results were great. And the people who should be in jail are Johnson & Johnson. They tried to get into the market. And they put out a vaccine that was not effective. And people used it because of the name, you know?
0: The criminals. Well, and Fauci certainly has his supporters out there, and that is true. I just like to delve into, you know, and get to the bottom of things, and that's so we can make it better for everybody. Hopefully this never happens again, but in case it does. But thank you very much for your call and your opinion. Thank you, sir.
8: Thank you.
0: All right, we're going to go right to the next caller. Good morning, you're on the air.
9: I've been saying for a while now, we need to reinstate the draft.
0: Okay.
9: Especially with right now, if you look, I did a little bit of research. Every state that has an NFL football team is a Democrat, I should say socialist, liberal socialist, communist, or they are a sanctuary city. And these states have a lot of manufacturing that's for military purposes and food production and energy production. Those people who live there, those jihadists who are in this country, they control all of that whenever they want to make their move. We can't resupply ourselves when they start pushing. It'd be like the Battle of the Bulge, and the Germans thought everybody thought the Germans were dead. And they pushed and pushed and pushed. They almost made it to Antwerp, where it could have been a whole different story. When these jihadists make their push, they are going to squeeze us onto reservations, and they're going to feed us bugs. They're going to feed us whatever they want to, because we have it coming. We laugh at people in third world countries who are eating bugs. That's exactly what they're going to do to us.
0: Well, bugs are high in protein.
9: We have the power to stop them. Well, I'm not arguing with that. They survive on it. But we are not able to protect ourselves. We don't have the military industrial might that we had back in World War II. And what we have left is in their hands. It's all right. Along the Great Lakes and along the coast. We don't have the manpower to stop them.
0: All right. Well, thank you for your opinion. And I'm hoping that you're wrong, obviously, because you know you create a very dooming picture. But thank you for the call.
9: Karma.
0: Much appreciated.
9: It's coming back to bite us in the butt.
0: It very well could be. It very well could be. We're gonna go right to the next caller. Good morning. You're on the air.
10: Good morning, Gary. It's Renee from Thompson.
0: Renee from Thompson. Where you been?
10: I was on vacation for 4 days in Vermont with my girlfriend, who was
0: good.
10: Also originally from Webster. So, yeah,
0: good for you.
10: Gone. Yeah, it was beautiful. We had a great day. But coming home, I came, because it takes me about 3 hours to get up and back. Oh, like one way. Coming home, I drove home in torrential rains, and I was like white knuckling on the steering wheel. So, you know, my trip back, driving back was not so great, but my 4 days up there was wonderful. So, anyway, I looked up your votes, and it could be, it was the federal, it must be during the presidency. I just punched in. I said, what happens to my vote during a primary? And if the person either drops out or passes away, you know, a few weeks before the November ballot, you know, what happens to my vote? What I understood, and it should be law of the land, because I looked at it with the federal, it should be law of the land, meaning every state. What I could understand is, if you vote for somebody in the primary and that person dies or passes away, like a few weeks before the election, your vote becomes null and it's null and whatever. So
0: null and void.
10: Null and void. Thank you. So you can actually vote again in November, because they already know that person has dropped out. So,
0: but you have to, is there a process you have to go through? Do you got to go re-register and explain what happened?
10: Yes, I think what you have to do, you have to go to your town hall or city hall, whatever, and just tell them.
0: So you do have another opportunity.
10: You do. Okay. That's what I understood. I looked it up. And yeah. That's on the federal level, I'm thinking presidency.
0: On the local level, I think Martha was talking about Plainfield. And
10: right, and that's what threw me off. Because I had already looked it up, so
0: maybe it's different on the local level. Yeah,
10: it could be. But on the federal level, during presidency, during the primary, you voted for this person, and then that person either passes away or drops out. You do have to go to the town hall, city hall, and re-register, whatever, and you can re-vote again. That's what I understood.
0: All right.
10: Anyway. And the other thing is, getting back to Dr. Fauci, I am a hairdresser, so I have a client that, her brother was a researcher for infectious disease control, whatever, and he actually worked with Dr. Fauci. And she had nothing but high praises during that pandemic, because we didn't know, he did the best he could, because we didn't know about the pandemic, COVID. We didn't know a lot about COVID.
0: Yeah.
10: He did the best he could with the experience that he had, because I couldn't believe it. My client's brother worked with him and had high respect for him. So take it like that.
0: So interesting that, and I'm in the middle. I'm covering some middle ground here. I think he did the best he could in many situations. I think he got too political towards three quarters of the way through this. I think it became a political thing, and I don't think he was looking at the scientific as much as the political, and perhaps he got caught up in that, you know, in the hustle of bustle of the big lights. That's where I'm kind of with him. I just feel he lost his way. Yeah.
10: Okay. Like I said, my client's brother worked with him, and he's a darn good researcher.
0: He was very well respected. Earlier, and he's done some great jobs, and if he was the foremost expert, you know, that's obviously who they're gonna go to. But I think we've learned a lot at the time, and like I say, I don't think there's gonna be any great punishment for him. But
10: that's exactly what I said. I was talking to my husband yesterday. I said, I don't think they're going to do anything.
0: No.
10: They're just trying to make an example.
0: An example.
10: Okay.
0: So, an example to have better judgment in the future, maybe.
10: that's the only thing I can think of. So I was talking to my husband about that.
0: Thank you.
10: Yeah, I kind of agree with that. So
0: thank you very much for the call, Renee. Well stated.
10: You're welcome, Gary. Have a great weekend. Thank you.
0: You too. All right. We are up against the station break. Callers, hang in there. We will get right to you. 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
0: And welcome back. We're going right to the phone lines. Good morning. You're on the air.
21: Good morning.
0: Good morning, Sarge.
21: You know, people blame Trump for everything, but you know, if he didn't do the stuff that he did and getting the logistics set up, a lot more people would have died.
0: Yeah, you had alluded to some of that, you know, setting up hospital ships and getting some things going and respirators and other such things. I don't think Trump is one of these guys that is ever going to get any credit. Maybe from his staunch followers and so on, and Republicans, but I don't think he's going to get any praises for doing anything, you know, on that side of things. I think they're going to always find him to be the evil one.
21: It's like with Hoover. The old saying was, blame it on Hoover.
0: I got a friend that I still blame everything for.
21: Yeah.
0: It's an easy scapegoat thing.
21: Yeah. You ever hear of Fort Detrick?
0: I did.
21: You know what they do there?
0: No.
21: Biological warfare.
0: And where is that? Where is Dietrich located, Sarge?
21: It's right in the Fredericksburg area of Maryland.
0: Okay.
21: But they study diseases that are used as weapons. And, you know, that was their main thing. Why did Fauci have to go to China when you got the state-of-the-art facility there that works on the really bad viruses that are used as weapons.
0: Was he after something different that maybe that military installation couldn't give him? Do you think?
21: That is kind of a
0: question mark. And why would we spend dollars going to them? Was it they only had certain equipment that nobody else had? I don't know what the reason was for even being there at all.
21: Yeah, that's why I question it. And also Plum Island. I think that's what Mr. Toothpick was referring to.
0: Plum Island, okay.
21: Island used to be a fortress.
0: All right, because, I'd never heard of Gull. I've heard of Gullible, but...
21: Gull Island sits in between Plum Island and Fisher's Island.
0: All right.
21: They're two small islands there, and, I mean, they still got the turrets and everything else on the site. But Plum Island also studies all that good stuff.
0: Is Plum Island off the waters down by East Lyme, is what I want to say?
21: East Lyme, Waterford. Sits right offshore.
0: Okay. That's where I've heard of it. And I know they were doing deer or infect stations with ticks and things along those lines at one point. So,
21: yeah, they do diseases of animals, diseases of humans. They run the whole gamut there.
0: All right.
21: And it's pretty heavily guarded.
0: Yeah, because you don't want those things getting out or some madman coming in and taking him to hold everybody hostage.
21: Correct. But, you know, people, they really misunderstand a lot of stuff that was done to so-called prevent the spread of the disease. And one of the facts through the CDC is between a mask or no mask, there's only 2% difference. And that was because the masks that people were wearing were A, worn incorrectly, B, weren't fitting the right way, and C, those masks are not made to filter out a virus.
0: Yeah, the only one was, what, the N95? That was made to filter. But the problem with all those masks is this. You can't breathe through them in a normal day-to-day thing. And if you're breathing too well, that means the mask isn't working. And that's a problem. That's a problem because nobody's going to wear it. You know, when you think about it, air is essential. And if people start to shut down or feel sick and dizzy, what are you going to do? You're going to take the mask off your face.
21: Yeah. And, you know, some people were lucky and they didn't get sick with the virus. They had the vaccines. Other people, they still got the virus. I got it 3 times. I had the full series.
0: I think I got it after I got shots.
21: The N95 mask and the... You know, the moon suits.
0: Yeah.
21: You know, if you don't change your clothing or unable to, those viruses get on your clothing.
0: Everything can attach. It's
21: everything can attach. 6-foot rule, that was just a feel-good measure. It didn't prevent the spread because, like I said, you know, yesterday, a sneeze can go up to 25 feet.
0: Yeah, and if you're dealing with people, there's people all around you, the air, it's all in the air, you know, the thought, of course, was that the mask is going to stop a lot of that stuff that's in the air, but like you say, it gets on your clothing and everything else, and the other thought that I always had was, okay, so you're wearing, like, this blue mask thing, and then when you go to take it off, you're touching it on the outside, you're touching it, taking it on and off, and then it's on your hands. I mean, even that apparently could spread the disease. So I don't know how much good they did. You said 2%, maybe a 2%
21: difference.
0: And I don't know. I just kind of thought the whole mask wearing thing was kind of absurd, but we didn't know anything. That's not Fauci's fault. We didn't know. We didn't know about the virus. We didn't know anything about it. I mean, I can't blame him for that. It was a very strange virus at a very strange time, so to speak.
21: It was a very powerful one. Not the most powerful that we've had, but it was a powerful one.
0: Yeah.
21: And the thing is it mutated.
0: It did, because we never let it get to herd immunity. And that's why they say it was gonna mutate. And if you make a vaccine ahead of time before it reaches that herd immunity thing, it'll mutate. And I think it has mutated. But thank you very much for the call, Sarge. As always, appreciate it. Have a good weekend.
21: You too.
0: All right, we're going right to the next caller. Good morning. You're on the air.
1: Good morning. Two things. First, I was hoping you might get a chance to talk to the
0: Susan Bicewicz?
1: Yes.
0: The lieutenant governor.
1: Yes, okay. I was hoping you'd get to talking to her to see what's coming up with Bay Kimble Hospital. She said UConn lost a lot of grants and a lot of money this year. And I was wondering if that was just the university or if she was talking about including the hospital itself.
0: That's a good question. I'm gonna say it was research grants, I think, that she pointed out.
1: I think she said that, but you know, UConn Health Center has an awful lot of research.
0: They do.
1: I was part of that for the cancer department. I needed to find a doctor, and I spoke to my boss about it because I worked out there at UConn. She said, "Call this woman. She just had gone through what I was going to be going through." And she gave me the name of a doctor and a phone number. Come to find out, he was head of the School of Medicine and dean of the School of Medicine, and he was head of the Cancer Center. And you couldn't have asked for a nicer doctor or a better doctor. I'm still here today, and they asked me to take part in a research program. And I was debating, and I said, I think I will. And a lot of people told me, oh, no, you don't know what's going to happen. You might get sick and all this other stuff. And I said, listen, I've got two daughters and two granddaughters to think about, and I'm going to do it. And I did, and I'm glad I did.
0: All right. Thank you for contributing. That's a great thing.
1: My sister lived in Vernon at the time. She's passed. Since passed, but she took me out there, and at the last visit, they took a chunk of skin out of my leg, my upper leg. You can't even see the scar today, but they left a student that was working to become a doctor in there to stitch it up, and it took him forever. I said, I think you need to take some quilting lessons.
0: he
1: wasn't happy with it.
0: Yeah, that's why the interns, they need practice. It's just like anything we do, I guess. Doctors the same thing, and that's why they're so regimented on things they do. But thank you for sharing.
1: Wait a second, I got one more thing.
0: Okay.
1: I went down to one of the local grocery stores. I was going to buy some sliced cheese, and I wanted them to slice it for me. And I looked at the one of the men that was working in there. He had on a mask, which everybody had to be wearing at the time, but he had it hanging below his nose. I used to see a lot of that. I think a lot of people remember seeing people not wearing those masks correctly.
0: Yeah.
1: So I went and asked for the manager, and I said, it's going to be a long day and you know where before I buy any of your sandwich meats or cheeses. I said, you see that man over there with his nose hanging out of his mask? I said, he might have the disease and he's blowing the germs on your meat over there.
0: Right.
1: And you know what? I never saw that man in that store again.
0: Well, that's part of it. There were people who followed it to the letter. We had one caller, usually calls in about Canterbury, state that he followed what Fauci told him to do to the letter, and he never got sick. And he was that way. And a lot of people feel that way.
1: Yeah.
0: He has a lot of supporters, and a lot of people feel he did the right things when he did. And I don't say they're wrong. I don't say they're wrong. I just think we should keep moving on with an investigation. I don't think anything big is going to come of it. But knowledge, I think, do it for knowledge and see what's what. but they're holding him accountable for a diary that he wrote that is contrary to what he said in public. And I think that's where he got into a little bit of an issue here. But I appreciate you sharing. And,
1: okay. And I want to tell you, you're much easier to listen to than the person that was running the show before you. You don't argue with everybody that calls.
0: I try to make points. I let everybody have an opinion. But thank you for the compliment, because John was very good at what he did, and I'm just doing what I feel is good for the show. But thank you for that compliment. Much appreciated.
1: Very, I like

0: says here, we're over 6 times more likely to be hospitalized with pneumococcal pneumonia than adults under 50.
1: I don't love those odds.
0: Same. 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
9: The forecast for northeastern Connecticut, mostly sunny today, high of 80, partly cloudy, 60 tonight. Tomorrow, mostly sunny, 80 to 85. Sunday, partly sunny, 80. Monday, partly sunny, afternoon showers, thunderstorms, 75 to 80. Mostly sunny Tuesday, 80, and more sun, 80 to 85, midweek on Wednesday. Thursday's outlook, partly sunny, 85. This is WINY meteorologist Bill Jackman.

0: And welcome back. We're going to go right to some callers. Good morning. You're on the air. Hello?
1: Good morning. Toby again.
0: Hey, Toby.
1: Can you hear me?
0: I can now.
1: Okay. Get you off speakerphone. All right. So one thing I forgot to mention about Fauci, and this I can find disconcerting, is there's a report, and just because there's a report doesn't make it true, but there's a report that when they realized this thing had broken out, he gathered dozens of virologists that worked for him. And the discussion came where people thought it came from, and only two out of dozens of virologists thought it was naturally occurring. And he beat that down and said, no, I'm the director, and this is my position on it, and then went out and reportedly told people that it was the science that this thing was I'm sorry. He told all the people that

0: thought it came from a lab that they were wrong, and then went out.
1: You think he was covering up?
0: And said, I'm not going to say that because I don't even know if the report's true. But
1: okay,
0: you know, if he did, that's bad news for him. But I'm going to leave that there. I did notice that some lawmakers were using coarse language. Now, I'm not an individual that can be throwing rocks about other people using coarse language. But the difference is I make it sound good, and they sound like they're practicing, is all I can say.
1: They're not experts at it.
0: They just don't. No, they're not very good at
1: yeah.
0: it. So,
1: not their normal.
0: You mentioned Mondami and pipes.
1: Yeah, there was something going on in New York there with a tenant building or tenant buildings or something.
0: Well, it's not just one. New York, and this is going back 30 years, their infrastructure for water and sewer is abysmal. You can find documentaries all the way back to like the 1990s where they've got water there, where they're bringing in water to the city, where you're completely turning homeowners' lawns into swamps because the pipes are leaking so bad. Mondami's got a $1.8 million pipe replacement plan to go into place, and also for sewage. They've got to overhaul everything, and that doesn't even include the problem. And I don't know how many people know this, but in America, we have a huge problem with lead-based pipes for water delivery, and we've never addressed it. And I mean, it's coast to coast. We got massive
1: amounts of lead pipes,
0: lead contaminated pipes, and we've never tried to replace them because it costs money. So they've also got to deal with that, and it's got to be dealt with.
1: And that's not all Mondami's fault. That hasn't been fixed. I think somebody said, "Why do we keep kicking the can down the road?" And this is one of those examples of it seems like nothing ever got fixed, and we know it's a problem, but it never gets fixed.
0: Yeah, I was on one job out in the Midwest, and I got a phone call from another inspector. He said, swing by the main office and see what we dug up, and they were digging, and they came across the old wooden pipe.
1: Wow.
0: And, they restored it, and they made it like a museum piece, but it's kind of funny. But for people who don't know, yeah, we got places where they still have the old wooden pipe.
1: Wow. That's dated, I think Mondami has inherited a lot of issues, and maybe this is why he got elected, because a lot of things that were never corrected, maybe people feel he's going to correct them, and maybe some of the funds he's diverting away from other things are going to be used to fix this. And maybe that was his selling point. I didn't follow his election campaign that closely, but just a thought I'm having, and he's got his opportunity. He's definitely got his opportunity.
0: Well, he's going to have to follow through. He's not going to be there long. Heard the number 60,000 in relation to Mondami?
1: No.
0: Okay. 60,000, and this was also quoted by Trump, MAGA people crossed the line and voted for Mondami for what you just said, because they were tired of no matter who they put in. Of course, when you got guys like Cuomo and Adams, the most corrupt Democrats you can imagine, running that city or that state, you know you're in deep trouble.
1: Yeah.
0: But that's kind of what got Mondami in there.
1: I think people are desperate for some things to happen in a lot of these places, and because it hasn't happened over many years, people say, why not just give this a try? I do that. If I vote for a candidate and he doesn't produce and I don't see he's getting to or she's getting to what I would like, then I just say, then I got to vote for somebody else. And I think I think it's their turn, but we don't want to go down that road. That's what's scary about it. And there's a lot of big changes. But Toby, thank you very much for the call. You have a great weekend.
0: You too.
1: Bye bye. All right, we're gonna go right to the next caller. We have just a few minutes left. Good morning. You're on the air.
2: Good morning.
1: Good morning.
2: I heard you talking about masks, and I just want to clarify a couple things.
1: Okay.
2: The two different kind of masks, the kind that a person puts on their face and ties on the back of their head, like the kinds that surgeons wear, for example.
1: Yes.
2: For hours and hours while they're doing surgery. That's to protect a patient from what's coming out of their own airway, their mouth and their nose, from any germs that they may have.
1: Okay.
2: And obviously people can wear those for hours and hours and hours and not, you know, fall down dead. It might take a little practice to be able to do it, but people in the healthcare field do it all the time when they're doing different procedures and so forth to protect, contamination of a field or so forth.
1: Okay.
2: If a person comes into, say, an ER and they have some sort of airborne disease like, chickenpox or tuberculosis or something like that, they're put into an isolation room and a mask is put on them so that anything that they're breathing out is contained. So that in COVID, of course, would have fallen into one of those categories.
1: Were the masks the surgeons wear the same as what they were selling, Linda?
2: Yes.
1: Okay.
2: Exactly.
1: So it's pretty
2: exactly the same
1: all right.
2: thing. Because it's the same type. It's the same thing. It just blocks what's coming out of their mouth
1: okay.
2: to prevent, the dispersal of airborne particles.
1: Right.
2: Now, there's a second kind of mask called the N95. And that's the kind of mask that protects the person who is wearing it. And that has to be
1: fitted.
2: Tested and sealed and fitted to the
1: okay.
2: person who's wearing it. So say the nurse who's taking care of the person who's in that isolation room that has a suspected, chickenpox or COVID or whatever. That's the kind
1: Linda,
2: of
1: Linda, I do have to wrap you up.
2: So that they don't get that.
1: I do have to wrap you up,
2: but
1: thank you because I was questioning right there whether or not we were wearing the same things as the surgicals,
2: yeah,
1: as the surgeons and nurses wear and
2: but
1: things.
2: People have to wear them correctly. They can't wear them under their nose. They have to wash their hands.
1: I'm guilty. I'm guilty, Linda. I was guilty.
2: Okay.
1: Thank you very much for the call.
2: Just clarifying. Okay. Take care.
1: Thank you. Bye bye. All right, we are up against the station break. 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
1: All right, welcome back. Been a great hour. Lieutenant Governor started us out with some great news for some daycare spots and the budget, and she's going to be in the area a little bit today, and that's nice. I like to see our top people in the government coming out to the quiet corner and and letting us know what's going on and what's on the agenda, and that we're not forgotten about over here in the quiet corner. So I appreciate that visit from Susan Bicewicz, the Lieutenant Governor. Some great discussion on Fauci. Let's see what the news cycle brings us over the weekend and whatnot. But it's supposed to be a little bit warmer and maybe a little bit rainy over the weekend, but we'll manage. Overall, it's been a great week here. Covered a lot of things. Thank Linda for the masks, because I always question how come we're not wearing what the surgeons wear, and I got that answered. I just have trouble breathing, period. So for me, the masks were, oh my God, it was like I would rather be beaten with a baseball bat. I swear to God, that brings back bad memories for me, using those masks. As soon as I got in the car, I would take it off, and I would still see people driving with their mask on because they felt more safe. And to each his own. To each his own. If people got through it, and we're still here, whatever we did worked. So can't argue with that. Isaac Bean coming up, going to give us some local news, and we're going to go up against the AP news shortly after the station break. Thank you for tuning in this week. Been my pleasure.
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7: AP News. Good morning, I'm Ed Donahue. Hamas has confirmed it will disarm as part of a deal announced by President Trump. The AP's Sam Mednick reports there are many obstacles that lie ahead.
8: This could take an extremely long time, and it's unclear if it will happen at all. Officials said that Hamas has agreed to a roadmap to disarm, but it is contingent also on Israel also fulfilling its part of the deal, which is stopping the hostilities as well as withdrawing from the areas of Gaza that it controls, which is more than half of the enclave at this point.
7: Hamas also said laying down its heavy weapons, which would come later in the process, was contingent on the creation of a Palestinian state, something Israel's government strongly rejects. President Trump is taking his next cabinet meeting on the road today to Camp David in Maryland. Earthquake survivors in Japan are sleeping in cars in sweltering heat as the death toll rises to 34.
9: Hirokazu Sato, a father of three, lost his home after the magnitude 7.1 earthquake hit Kumamoto Prefecture on Tuesday. He was worried his one-year-old baby will disturb other people in the evacuation center. Like many others, Sato and his family decided to live in their car for the time being. Nearly 19,000 homes were still without electricity. Meanwhile, concerns were growing about illness, including from the sweltering heat. More than 9,000 people were staying in the roughly 400 shelters where power sources were being added to provide air conditioning. I'm Karen Shamas.
7: Major oil companies reported massive profits while fighting between Iran and the U.S. impeded petroleum shipments. A woman deported to Mexico despite having legal permission to remain in the U.S. filed suit against the federal government. U.S. officials notified her they intend to terminate her permission due to what it called unauthorized travel related to her deportation. This is AP News.
10: I'm Isaac Bean with WINY News. CrossFit Underdog Union is preparing to relocate from Danielson to Putnam, nearly tripling its space as owner Amy Farmer expands the gym's mission of making fitness accessible to everyone. Farmer said the move to Riverfront Commons at 261 Kennedy Drive behind Duncan, Jade Garden, and Baker's Dozen is targeted for August 10th. The new facility will offer nearly 4,000 square feet of workout space and significantly more parking. WINY spoke to Farmer, who said she opened a CrossFit Underdog Union in Danielson nearly 3 years ago after overcoming skepticism about her plans to own a gym. Farmer said the gym has grown into more than a place to exercise, describing it as a community that helps combat loneliness while promoting fitness, nutrition, and personal growth. The expansion will allow Farmer to place a greater emphasis on adaptive fitness programs for people with disabilities, an area she believes is underserved in northeastern Connecticut.
11: My plans are to continue the mission that we've started here in Danielson, Connecticut, of helping people get fit, live long lives, especially those people who feel like they cannot, whether it is a barrier for a disability or a barrier because they've been told they can't their whole life. It's a confidence issue. We want to bring those people fitness, confidence, strength building, nutrition, which is a huge part of it, to a larger community.
10: Farmer recently earned her Adaptive and Inclusive Trainer certification and served as a judge for adaptive athletes at the CrossFit Games in San Jose. She said the experience reinforced her commitment to helping athletes with a wide range of physical disabilities. Looking ahead, Farmer hopes to work with organizations such as the Connecticut Spokebenders wheelchair basketball team to help athletes improve. A Danielson man was airlifted with serious injuries following a motorcycle accident in Killingly on Sunday night, according to Connecticut State Police. On Sunday, July 26th, at approximately 8:30 p.m., crews from the Danielson and Williamsville Fire Departments, KB Ambulance, QB Medic, and troopers from Troop D responded to a reported motorcycle accident in the area of Maple Street and Route 6 in Killingly. According to the police report, a motorcycle being operated by 42-year-old Michael Poirier of Danielson was traveling southbound on Maple Street, negotiating a right-hand curve to the intersection of Route 6. Police said while negotiating the right-hand curve, the motorcycle struck the raised concrete center median and continued through a traffic sign that had indicated to southbound traffic to keep right of the median. The motorcycle continued into the northbound lane of Maple Street and came to a final rest approximately 100 feet of the intersection of Route 6 and Maple Street. Poirier was transported by KB Ambulance to Day Kimmel Hospital and proceeded to be airlifted to Hartford Hospital for serious injuries. The motorcycle was towed from the scene by CDLS due to disabling damages. State police tell WINY that an investigation is underway after a vehicle was reported stolen from a Killingly residence this morning. This morning at approximately 5 a.m., troopers from Troop D responded to a residence on Pleasant View Drive in Killingly for a reported stolen vehicle. At this time, the investigation remains active and ongoing, and information is limited. WINY News Time, 11:06. Let's take a look at the weather report by meteorologist Bill Jackman. Today, mostly sunny, high near 80. Tonight, partly cloudy, low near 60. Tomorrow, mostly sunny, highs of 80 to 85. Here at Cargill Falls, it's currently 76 degrees. That's the 11 o'clock report. I'm Isaac Bean with WINY News.

Listen, it's going to be a great weekend. We are playing your favorites, whatever the plans are. We hope that you keep it right here to be your weekend soundtrack. Right now, music from Rihanna.

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0: is Golden from the movie K-pop Demon Hunters. And did you know that that movie is the most streamed movie on Netflix within the past 4 years? Because it is a great movie, kind of breaking all kinds of records. And I got to admit, I've watched it a couple times with my nieces. The animation's great. The story is great, has a great message. And then, of course, the soundtrack to the movie is super fun. So if you're looking for a good summertime movie to watch, K-pop Demon Hunters should be on the list.
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4: Forecast for northeastern Connecticut, mostly sunny today, a high of 80, partly cloudy, 60 tonight. Tomorrow, mostly sunny, 80 to 85. Sunday, partly sunny, 80. Monday, partly sunny, afternoon showers, thunderstorms, 75 to 80. Mostly sunny Tuesday, 80, and more sun, 80 to 85, midweek on Wednesday. Thursday's outlook, partly sunny, 85. 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Maybe you inherited a house you don't want or have tenants you don't like. 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This is WINY meteorologist Bill Jackson.
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0: fun. Music from Earth, Wind, and Fire in September. My husband, Mike, and I celebrated our 25th wedding anniversary this week. And we went to see Earth, Wind, and Fire in concert with Lionel Richie, who I had never seen. 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And I got to tell you, he is a pro. I didn't really know what to expect, but the concert was very entertaining, and he's very engaging. He's on tour right now with them, so if you get a chance to see it, don't miss it.
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8: Forecast for northeastern Connecticut, mostly sunny today, a high of 80, partly cloudy, 60 tonight. Tomorrow, mostly sunny, 80 to 85. Sunday, partly sunny, 80. Monday, partly sunny, afternoon showers, thunderstorms, 75 to 80. Mostly sunny Tuesday, 80, and more sun, 80 to 85, midweek on Wednesday. Thursday's outlook, partly sunny, 85. 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Maybe you inherited a house you don't want or have tenants you don't like. 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This is WINY meteorologist Bill Jackson.
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0: The Grammy Award-winning song, that is Miley Cyrus and Flowers. And Miley says in a recent interview that she genuinely wants to act again as she signs with Atlantic Records and charts next chapter. And she says, you know, I'd like to disappear into something romantic. So there you go. Not only does Miley put out music, right, but remember Hannah Montana. So she's kind of ready to put on those acting chops once again. Coming up, we've got some music from Bryan Adams.
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1: AP News, I'm Ed Donahue. Hamas confirmed it will disarm as part of a deal announced by President Trump that also requires Israel to end its strikes and withdraw from Gaza. The reaction from Tel Aviv? Ron Ackerman says this agreement with Hamas is as bad as all the agreements President Trump signs. But I think Israel should agree to this agreement, and that we will also prove that no one can be trusted. Should Hamas remain in power, they are in power anyway, no one will move them from there. Hamas also said laying down its heavy weapons, which would come later in the process, was contingent on the creation of a Palestinian state, something Israel rejects. FIFA's chief operating officer, Kevin Lamour, tells the AP staff was deceived by Gianni Infantino's lack of openness while planning a scheme to sell a World Cup stake to private investors linked to President Trump's family. A top FIFA official has resigned. Lamour is staying on. UEFA member countries agreed to boycott FIFA competitions. Dr. Dan Plumley is senior lecturer in sport finance at Loughborough University.
2: We're about to see a game of who blinks first, aren't we? You know, we've seen UEFA come out with a very strong statement last night around boycotting the World Cup as an example, or FIFA competitions, if this goes ahead, all of FIFA competitions, and FIFA doubling down and saying, you know, we're backing this plan.
1: Infantino proposed spinning off FIFA's commercial businesses, including World Cups, into a $20 billion subsidiary with 20% owned by private investors. President Trump is meeting with his cabinet at Camp David in Maryland. Firefighters are battling the last hot spots of a monster wildfire in the southwest of France. Stocks have moved higher on Wall Street. More information at apnews.com. This is AP News.
3: I am Sydney Zaglella with WINY News, brought to you by Centerville Bank. Construction is now underway on the first phase of Brickyard Plaza, a new placemaking project that town officials say will transform a portion of the municipal parking lot at 128 Main Street into a vibrant public gathering space in the heart of historic Danielson. The town of Killingly announced that work has begun on the project, which is partially funded through the Connecticut Communities Challenge Grant Program administered by the Connecticut Department of Economic and Community Development. As construction progresses, the section of the municipal parking lot included in the first phase will be temporarily fenced off to protect the public and construction crews. Town officials are asking residents, business owners, and visitors for their patience during the construction period. When complete, Brickyard Plaza will feature a public parklet designed to encourage community gatherings while enhancing the downtown experience for residents and visitors alike. Planned improvements include ADA accessible walkways to improve connectivity throughout the area, public art highlighting the history and character of historic Danielson, decorative canopy lighting to create an inviting atmosphere during evening events, and artistic wayfinding features that direct visitors to Main Street businesses, attractions, and other community destinations. Town officials say the project reflects Killingly's ongoing commitment to placemaking initiatives that support economic development, strengthen local businesses, and create welcoming public spaces for the community. The Brickyard Plaza project is intended to serve as a centerpiece for downtown Danielson by creating a more accessible and attractive destination for shopping, dining, community events, and everyday gatherings. The town said it will continue providing updates throughout construction and thanked residents, businesses, and visitors for their cooperation as work moves forward. State police tell WINY that an investigation is underway after a vehicle was reported stolen from a Killingly residence this morning. This morning at approximately 5 a.m., troopers from Troop D responded to a residence on Pleasant View Drive in Killingly for a reported stolen vehicle. At this time, the investigation remains ongoing and information is limited. A Danielson man was airlifted with serious injuries following a motorcycle accident in Killingly on Sunday night, according to Connecticut State Police. On Sunday, July 26th, at approximately 8:30 p.m., crews from the Danielson and Williamsville Fire Departments, KB Ambulance, QB Medic, and troopers from Troop D responded to a reported motorcycle accident in the area of Maple Street and Route 6 in Killingly. According to the police report, a Kawasaki being operated by 42-year-old Michael Poirier of Danielson was traveling southbound on Maple Street, negotiating a right-hand curve to the intersection of Route 6. Police said while negotiating the right-hand curve, the motorcycle struck the raised concrete center median and continued through a traffic sign that had indicated to southbound traffic to keep right of the median. The motorcycle continued into the northbound lane of Maple Street and came to a final rest approximately 100 feet north of the intersection of Route 6 and Maple Street. Poirier was then transported by KB Ambulance to Day Kimball Hospital and proceeded to be airlifted to Hartford Hospital for serious injuries. The motorcycle was towed from the scene by CDLS due to disabling damages. WINY News Time, 1206.
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3: Let's take a look at your WINY forecast with meteorologist Bill Jackman. Today, mostly sunny, high near 80. Tonight, partly cloudy, low near 60. Tomorrow, mostly sunny, high of 80 to 85. And tomorrow night, partly cloudy, low near 65. And here at Broadcast House is currently 81 degrees. That's a 12 o'clock report. I'm Sunisa Galella with WINY News.

Listen, I know you are so ready for the weekend. It has been a busy week, and then we're going to ring in August 1st tomorrow. Can you even believe that? Right now, music from Alex Warren, Ordinary.

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0: That is music from TLC and Waterfalls, one of their biggest hits. Hi there, I'm Andrea Jackson, and we've got the latest in tech trends. Google DeepMind debuts new AI model that can control humanoid robots' full body, directing it to walk, crouch, and manipulate objects. The previous model primarily controlled the robot's upper body, but now this is getting to the lower body. It's going to be so interesting to see where this technology winds up in like 10 years. It feels like it's moving very fast. That is the latest in tech trends. We will have more on Monday. Football is back. 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
3: Forecast for northeastern Connecticut, mostly sunny today, a high of 80, partly cloudy, 60 tonight. Tomorrow, mostly sunny, 80 to 85. Sunday, partly sunny, 80. Monday, partly sunny, afternoon showers, thunderstorms, 75 to 80. Mostly sunny Tuesday, 80, and more sun, 80 to 85, midweek on Wednesday. Thursday's outlook, partly sunny, 85. 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This is WINY meteorologist Bill Jackson.
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is one of the biggest stars that has grown so much over the last few years. We're talking about Benson Boone quickly becoming a household name because you've seen the videos with his live performances. This guy knows how to have fun. Here he is now with Sorry I'm Here for Someone Else.

0: on now, Cher, bringing it. We love that one. So much fun to sing along with, and that's what music should do. It should make you feel something, and that one just makes you feel happy. Hey, listen, this is interesting. What are some of those habits, struggles that would break us if we had to do them today? Retyping entire pages on a typewriter, waiting for a phone call on that landline, and then think about it. What if we had to go to a library to do our research? Whoa. Okay, we can't even fathom that anymore.
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7: The forecast for northeastern Connecticut, mostly sunny, pleasant today, 80. Partly cloudy, 60 tonight. Mostly sunny, low 80s tomorrow. On Sunday, partly sunny, 80, and partly sunny with afternoon showers and thunderstorms Monday, 75 to 80. Tuesday, mostly sunny, 80. More sun, low 80s Wednesday, and partly sunny, 85. On Thursday, new cheese has arrived at the UK Gourmet. You have to try the Godminster Red Chili Devil Dance British Cheddar, and there's more. 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This is WINY meteorologist Bill Jacquemin.
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0: 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That is Risk It All. And he is on his romantic tour this year, doing really, really well. And if you get a chance to see it, you will not regret it. He is quite the entertainer. And you realize when he takes the stage, this man is a superstar. There is no doubt about that.
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1: AP News, I'm Ed Donahue. During his cabinet meeting at Camp David in Maryland, President Trump says Iran has been lying and misrepresenting.
2: They'll go out and I'll say they discussed nuclear. And they'll go out and they'll say, we never discussed nuclear. And I say, why do they say that? All they do is make me angry.
1: The U.S. and Iran have been exchanging attacks.
2: Most people would have given up. They haven't. So I give them credit for that.
1: Before the cabinet meeting, President Trump had been defending the $1.8 billion anti-weaponization fund on social media. Today,
2: right, it is dead. But, you know, I wish it weren't, to be honest with you. I think people were horribly treated, horribly abused. This has nothing to do with Todd. This was me. Horribly abused, and I'd like to see them compensated for the pain.
1: Those who stormed the Capitol in 2021 would potentially had benefited from the fund. Its status is holding up confirmation for the president's attorney general nominee, Todd Blanche. Hamas says it has reached an agreement to disarm, a significant move that could help end the war in Gaza, but one that will face many hurdles and could take a long time, if ever, to achieve. Some 60,000 migrants have entered Spain's Ceuta from Morocco in the past 24 hours. That's according to Ceuta's president. Spain's interior ministry estimates 50,000 people entered yesterday, but half had already made their way back to Morocco. At least 57 people have died in the process. Jurors have walked through the Massachusetts home where Lindsay Clancy strangled her three children. The defense says she was in the grips of postpartum psychosis, a rare mental illness. Tony Romo has been placed on leave from his role as the lead analyst on CBS's NFL coverage following his arrest last week on suspicion of operating a vehicle while under the influence. J.J. Watt will be in the booth with Jim Nantz during Romo's absence. More information at apnews.com. This is AP News.
3: I am Sydney Zagalella with WINY News. CrossFit Underdog Union is preparing to relocate from Danielson to Putnam, nearly tripling its space as owner Amy Farmer spans the gym's mission of making fitness accessible to everyone. Farmer said the move to Riverfront Commons at 261 Kennedy Drive behind Duncan, Jade Garden, and Baker's Dozen is targeted for August 10th. The new facility will offer nearly 4,000 square feet of workout space and significantly more parking. WINY spoke to Farmer, who said she opened CrossFit Underdog Union in Danielson nearly 3 years ago after overcoming skepticism about her plans to own a gym. Farmer said the gym has grown into more than a space to exercise, describing it as a community that helps combat loneliness while promoting fitness, nutrition, and personal growth. The expansion will allow Farmer to place a greater emphasis on adaptive fitness programs for people with disabilities, an area she believes is underserved in northeastern Connecticut.
4: My plans are to continue the mission that we've started here in Danielson, Connecticut, of helping people get fit, live long lives, especially those people who feel like they cannot, whether it is a barrier for a disability or a barrier because they've been told they can't their whole life. It's a confidence issue. We want to bring those people fitness, confidence, strength building, nutrition, which is a huge part of it, to a larger community.
3: Farmer recently earned her Adaptive and Inclusive Trainer certification and served as a judge for adaptive athletes at the CrossFit Games in San Jose. She said the experience reinforced her commitment to helping athletes with a wide range of physical disabilities. Looking ahead, Farmer hopes to work with organizations such as the Connecticut Spokebenders wheelchair basketball team to help athletes improve. A Griswold man was airlifted with serious injuries following a motorcycle accident in Griswold on Monday night, according to Connecticut State Police. On Monday, July 27th, at approximately 11:50 p.m., crews from the Griswold and Voluntown Fire Departments, American Ambulance, and troopers from Troop E responded to a motorcycle accident in the area of 526 Chautauquit Turnpike. According to the police report, a Harley-Davidson being operated by 43-year-old Christopher Tabor of Griswold was traveling westbound on Route 165 when it crossed into the eastbound lane, capsized, and slid across the roadway into the westbound shoulder, where it came to a final rest. Police said Tabor separated from the motorcycle during the collision sequence and came to a final rest within the eastbound lane of Route 165. According to police, Tabor was not wearing a helmet. as a result of the accident. Tabor suffered suspected serious injuries and was ultimately flown to Bacchus Hospital in Norwich by LifeStar. Police are saying this accident is still under investigation, and anyone with any information regarding the collision is asked to contact Troop E. And a Danielson man was airlifted with serious injuries following a motorcycle accident in Killingly on Sunday night, according to Connecticut State Police. On Sunday, July 26th, at approximately 8:30 p.m., crews from the Danielson and Williamsville Fire Departments, KB Ambulance, QV Medic, and troopers from Troop D responded to a reported motorcycle accident in the area of Maple Street and Route 6 in Killingly. According to the police report, a Kawasaki being operated by 42-year-old Michael Poirier of Danielson was traveling southbound on Maple Street, negotiating a right-hand curve to the intersection of Route 6. Police said while negotiating the right-hand curve, the motorcycle struck the raised concrete center median and continued through a traffic sign that it had indicated to southbound traffic to keep right of the median. The motorcycle continued into the northbound lane of Maple Street and came to a final rest approximately 100 feet north of the intersection of Route 6 and Maple Street. Poirier was then transported by KB Ambulance to Day Kimball Hospital and proceeded to be airlifted to Hartford Hospital for serious injuries. The motorcycle was towed from the scene by CDLS due to disabling damages. WINY News Time 106. Let's take a look at your WINY forecast with meteorologist Bill Jackelman. Today, mostly sunny, high near 80. Tonight, partly cloudy, low near 60. Tomorrow, mostly sunny, high of 80 to 85. And tomorrow night, partly cloudy, low near 65. And here at Broadcast House is currently 81 degrees. That's the 1 o'clock report. I'm Cindy Zagalella with WINY News.

0: It's a good one, quickly becoming one of her biggest hits. That is Taylor Swift, The Fate of Ophelia. So many people are talking a little bit about attending her wedding, and even Rob Gronkowski was a little starstruck by what was going on. There was also a raffle there at the wedding, which he said was a lot of fun because you had to earn the raffle tickets, right? So you had to participate in a lot of the activities that were coming out. And of course, so many more details we don't know, so it's kind of fun to have people talk about it just a little bit. They're giving us little eggs, as we call it, Easter eggs. I'm Andrea Jackson. Flag football isn't about who you are. It's who you become. Shape the game. Create the play. 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
5: The forecast for northeastern Connecticut, mostly sunny, pleasant today, 80. Partly cloudy, 60 tonight. Mostly sunny, low 80s tomorrow. On Sunday, partly sunny, 80, and partly sunny with afternoon showers and thunderstorms Monday, 75 to 80. Tuesday, mostly sunny, 80. More sun, low 80s Wednesday, and partly sunny, 85. On Thursday, new cheese has arrived at the UK Gourmet. You have to try the Godminster Red Chili Double Dance British Cheddar, and there's more. 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
6: 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A farm tour will be held at Fort Hill Farm, 157 O'Leary Road in Thompson this Saturday from 11 a.m. to 1 p.m. Smokes on Spokes will be selling pulled pork sandwiches, free samples of flavored milk, and more. The Theater of Northeastern Connecticut at the Bradley presents Frozen for two more weekends. Shows are this Friday and Saturday at 7 p.m. and Sunday at 2 p.m. Tickets are $32 for adults, $29 for students, seniors, first responders, and military, and are available by calling 860-928-7887, visiting thebradleyplayhouse.org, or at the Bradley box office prior to show. And the Northeast Connecticut Farmers Market will be held at the Killingly Library, Westcott Road in Danielson, this Saturday from 9 a.m. to 12 p.m. That's what's happening. 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

weeks at number one on the Billboard charts. Ella Langley, Choosin' Texas. You're going to be singing the song. By the end of the song, I can promise you that. Enjoy.

0: 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Why is that, do you think? Well, I mean, I think we know the answer to this. It is a busy work week, and by the time Friday gets here, we understand that it's the weekend and we are ready for a little time away from work, a little R&R.
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9: Windham County Weather. The forecast for northeastern Connecticut, mostly sunny, pleasant today, 80, partly cloudy, 60 tonight, mostly sunny, low 80s tomorrow. On Sunday, partly sunny, 80, and partly sunny with afternoon showers and thunderstorms Monday, 75 to 80. Tuesday, mostly sunny, 80, more sun, low 80s Wednesday, and partly sunny, 85 on Thursday. 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

0: Oh, good. That is music from Justin Bieber and Daisies. That was kind of fun to see him perform at the halftime show for the FIFA Soccer, the World Cup during the finals. Oh, yeah. That was a great halftime show, really. I enjoyed every second of it. Coming up, some Shawn Mendes and Katy Perry.
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1: AP News. I'm Ed Donahue. At Camp David, at his cabinet meeting, President Trump acknowledged he expects military action against Iran will likely continue for some time.
2: Trying to be nice as you can be in, you know, a situation like that. But, you know, they're being decimated. They have no Navy, they have no Air Force, they have no anti-aircraft. Doesn't mean they don't have any capability. They have some, but very little. We just want to win.
1: The president says Iran has been lying during negotiations.
2: You know, at some point, they're going to say, we just can't take it anymore.
1: The president also seized on a migrant crisis in Spain to make his case for why voters should choose Republicans in the midterm elections. A senior FIFA executive tells the AP staff were deceived by a plan to buy a piece of the World Cup matches. Another executive has gone further.
3: Senior FIFA advisor Carlos Cordero is resigning as an advisor to FIFA president Gianni Infantino. He says it's in protest of FIFA and Infantino's plan for private investors to buy stakes in the World Cup. Cordero represented FIFA on the White House task force for the World Cup. He says, I cannot stand by while FIFA considers selling a stake in the World Cup. Cordero, a former Goldman Sachs banker and the former U.S. Soccer Federation president, says, let me be clear, I had no involvement in this proposal, and I oppose it unequivocally. I'm Donna Water.
1: The parents of four teenagers who died by suicide are suing Meta, TikTok, Snapchat, and YouTube. They claim the platforms caused years of escalating harms leading to their deaths. California Governor Gavin Newsom's office released tax returns showing he and his wife made between $1.7 million and $2 million annually from 2022 through 2024. The UN warns a strengthening El Nino is intensifying global weather extremes and is adding fuel to a planet that is already on fire. This is AP News.
4: I am Sydney Zagalella with WINY News. A second cat has been found alive following the devastating house fire on Hawkins Street in Danielson that was initially feared to have claimed the lives of approximately 30 cats. The fire broke out at 32 Hawkins Street at around 6:45 a.m. on Monday, July 27th. While firefighters were able to rescue and revive one cat at the scene, the remaining animals were believed to have perished in the blaze. Now, local rescue organization Paws Cat Shelter says a tiny female cat, appropriately named Hope, has emerged as another survivor. According to the shelter, a neighbor who lives next to the burned home spent the past 2 days watching the property in case any cats had escaped the fire. Her persistence paid off when she discovered Hope wedged behind an old shed. Shelter volunteers immediately brought the kitten to Quinbog Valley Veterinary Hospital for evaluation. Hope was treated for fleas and ear mites, and staff found she was beginning to lose her kitten teeth and was already in heat. Blood work is pending before she undergoes space surgery. Although Paws Cat Shelter says all of its foster homes are currently full, the neighbor who found Hope has agreed to foster her while she recovers. The shelter says it is uncertain whether any additional cats survived the fire, but nearby residents continue to keep watch for any signs of other animals. The discovery comes just days after the Danielson Fire Department shared an encouraging update on the first cat rescued by firefighters and EMS personnel. Firefighters had successfully resuscitated the cat at the scene after the blaze. According to the department, the male cat is now recovering in the care of a Good Samaritan, where he is eating well, laying low, and continuing to improve. Fire officials thank the resident for assisting at the scene and opening their home to care for the cat during its recovery. Paws Cat Shelter is accepting donations to help cover Hope's veterinary expenses and continue caring for animals in need. Shelter officials said the tiny survivor has renewed their faith after an otherwise heartbreaking week. State police tell WINY that an investigation is underway after a vehicle was reported stolen from a Killeen residence this morning. This morning at approximately 5 a.m., troopers from Troop D responded to a residence on Pleasant View Drive in Killeen for a reported stolen vehicle. At this time, the investigation remains active and ongoing, and information is limited. A Danielson man was airlifted with serious injuries following a motorcycle accident in Killeen on Sunday night, according to Connecticut State Police. On Sunday, July 26th, at approximately 8:30 p.m., crews from the Danielson and Williamsville Fire Departments, KB Ambulance, QV Medic, and troopers from Troop D responded to a reported motorcycle accident in the area of Maple Street and Route 6 in Killingly. According to the police report, a Kawasaki being operated by 42-year-old Michael Poirier of Danielson was traveling southbound on Maple Street, negotiating a right-hand curve to the intersection of Route 6. Police said while negotiating the right-hand curve, the motorcycle struck the raised concrete center median and continued through a traffic sign that had indicated to southbound traffic to keep right of the median. The motorcycle continued into the northbound lane of Maple Street and came to a final rest approximately 100 feet north of the intersection of Route 6 and Maple Street. Poirier was transported by KB Ambulance to Day Kimball Hospital and proceeded to be airlifted to Hartford Hospital with serious injuries. The motorcycle was towed from the scene by CDLS due to disabling damages. WINY News Time 206.
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4: Let's take a look at your WINY forecast with meteorologist Bill Jackelman. Today, mostly sunny, high near 80. Tonight, partly cloudy, low near 60. Tomorrow, mostly sunny, high of 80 to 85. And tomorrow night, partly cloudy, low near 65. And here at Broadcast House is currently 80 degrees. That's a 2 o'clock report. I'm Cindy Scalella with WINY News. Now it's time to say good afternoon to Frankie Ashen.
9: Good afternoon, Sydney.
4: Hello.
9: Good afternoon, listeners, everybody. It's Friday!
4: Yay!
9: It is the end of the week, but let's not get too ahead of ourselves. We have a wonderful afternoon show in front of us, but it's always nice to land on a Friday and be like, I survived.
4: Yes.
9: I won this week. How are you doing? How is your morning and afternoon for you, Sydney?
4: I'm doing really good. I woke up in a really good mood. I woke up a little late, but you know what? It's a Friday, hey. Sunny morning.
9: Today and was a funkified morning.
4: It was a funkified morning for like everybody in the station.
9: Yes.
4: So we're all just, you know, rolling with the punches this Friday morning. Mm-hmm. And it's a beautiful day after days of rain and clouds.
9: I know.
4: So I'm feeling good. And we got some feel good stories going on. So, you know, all in all, great day.
9: I feel you about waking up a little late. Not quite waking up late, but driving all the way to Putnam and then realizing like, my daily drive with my favorite music, it's so silent. What could this mean? my phone wasn't hooked up to my car because my phone was at home. And as soon as I pull up to exit 45, I'm like, oh, it's fine. Oh, this is the start of my Friday. It means it can only get better from here. That'll be my choice. That'll be what I think.
4: That's
9: about
4: a good way
9: today.
4: To put it.
9: Exactly, yeah. Exactly. So, tell me about these feel-good stories.
4: Yeah, so we got a new construction announcement going on underway in Killingly. It's on the first phase of the Brickyard Plaza, which is going to be transforming a portion of the municipal parking lot at 128 Main Street. It's going to be kind of like an area where people in town can come and relax and
9: third space.
4: Yeah, literally a third space. It's going to have a public parklet, it says, designed to encourage community gatherings. It's going to have some lights, decorations, canopy lighting.
9: Oh my gosh.
4: And they said that they're going to host events there, try to host like artistic and musical events there. So I think it's going to be a really good addition to the Killingly community.
9: Yes. That sounds wonderful.
4: Yeah. And then another feel-good story, CrossFit Underdog Union, which was previously in downtown Danielson, is moving to Putnam.
9: Yes.
4: So they are going to be getting a much bigger space. They're expanding, and it's just such a great feel-good story to hear a small business owner who, you know, had this dream, and now it's just taken off, and they have to completely relocate to have more space.
9: That's what I'm talking about. Yeah. I'm right in that Danielson area, so I'm like, wait! But it's also, like, really, it's a great opportunity. Exactly.
4: And you know what? We're losing them, but we are getting the Brickyard Plaza, so you win some,
9: you lose
4: some.
9: Yes!
4: And then lastly, Paws Cat Shelter just released an announcement saying that there was actually a second kitten found within the rubble of the Hawkins fire structure. So they found this cute little kitten. They said it was just a couple weeks old. They treated it for mites and fleas. And just a little guy saved.
9: A miracle.
4: Yeah. And the neighbor graciously has offered to take in this kitten. So because all of the foster families for Paws are currently full. So she's going to be keeping an eye out on this kitten. And she's also going to be keeping an eye out for any potential other little animals. Not humans. Little animals
9: little
4: in the
9: beings.
4: Area. but it's really great because, you know, we've been following this story all week and everyone was really upset, rightfully so, about the animals that were unfortunately lost in the fire. And we believe there was only one cat that survived, but luckily there was a second. So it's a little, and they named this kitten Hope, which is very fitting.
9: Aww.
4: So a little moment of hope.
9: Oh, I love that. Yeah. That is so special to be able to just, like, you know, make a little bit of brightness out of a really, like, devastating, really devastating story.
4: I agree.
9: It reminds me of, I feel like the cat distribution system is so real, though, because it's like, what do you mean there's this, like, hidden kitten in the rubble and now it's mine?
4: Yes.
9: Like, of course. Yes.
4: Right.
9: So that is really wonderful. Folks, we have an action-packed show for you today. We'll start off with our question of the day recap. What's your favorite condiment? We had a lot of people with a lot of condiment options. Some that I didn't even think about. I was like, oh, okay.
4: Of course.
9: Taste makers. How about that? We have some uplifting news to bring a smile on your face, bring it into your weekend. This is a really cool story, and I've seen it on social media, like, everywhere. If folks have ever seen, like, this young lifeguard saving a younger boy from, like, 10-foot waves.
4: Wow.
9: 10-foot waves in Santa Cruz. So it's just cool to hear the backstory behind that. So we'll talk a little bit about that. I'll post it up on our Facebook page. We have a This or That recap with a new This or That. A small moment together of the bird variety. So we'll be talking birds later on at 4 p.m. National holidays at 4:30, and a new question of the day. Any words of wisdom for our friends listening at home, Sydney?
4: Yes. Following all of our stories today, try to find a, you know, glimmer, moment of hope or happiness within your days, even if there's some unfortunate circumstances. You know, I'm dealing with, you know, continued car
9: issues. Still.
4: Yes.
9: No.
4: Okay. The light came back on, guys. It's back.
9: Okay, you drive your car in the middle of this parking lot. I'll get my chalk and start a circle. Burn some candles. Ugh, that sucks.
4: But you know what? I'm deciding to see it in a positive light. It could be way worse. I still have a car that drives and runs, and it isn't, hopefully, anything too crazy of a major issue. And, you know, between that and, you know, the story of the kitten and all these other great stories, you know, find a moment in your day, in your situations, to just have a glimmer of hope.
9: Have a glimmer of hope. It's out there. You gotta look for it. And if you're not looking for it, well, of course, maybe you would be more apt to overlook moments that actually have that little bit of, like, pep in them. So listen to Sydney. Find your glimmer of hope. There's plenty today, at least. I know that. All right, folks, stay tuned. We got a good show for you. We're rocking with you because you're rocking with us on WINY 1350
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1: County weather. The forecast for northeastern Connecticut, mostly sunny, pleasant today, 80. Partly cloudy, 60 tonight. Mostly sunny, low 80s tomorrow. On Sunday, partly sunny, 80, and partly sunny with afternoon showers and thunderstorms Monday, 75 to 80. Tuesday, mostly sunny, 80. More sun, low 80s Wednesday, and partly sunny, 85 on Thursday. This is WINY meteorologist Bill Jackman.
2: It is currently 79 degrees here at Broadcast House.
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1: I am Sydney Zagalolo with WINY News. Construction is now underway on the first phase of Brickyard Plaza, a new placemaking project that town officials say will transform a portion of the municipal parking lot at 128 Main Street into a vibrant public gathering space in the heart of historic Danielson. The town of Killingley announced that work has begun on the project, which is partially funded through the Connecticut Communities Challenge Grant Program, administered by the Connecticut Department of Economic and Community Development. As construction progresses, the section of the municipal parking lot included in the first phase will be temporarily fenced off to protect the public and construction crews. Town officials are asking residents, business owners, and visitors for their patience during the construction period. When complete, Brickyard Plaza will feature a public parklet designed to encourage community gatherings while enhancing the downtown experience for residents and visitors alike. Planned improvements include ADA accessible walkways to improve connectivity throughout the area, public art highlighting the history and character of historic Danielson, decorative canopy lighting to create an inviting atmosphere during evening events, and artistic wayfinding features that direct visitors to Main Street businesses, attractions, and other community destinations. Town officials said the project reflects Killingley's ongoing commitment to placemaking initiatives that support economic development, strengthen local businesses, and create welcoming public spaces for the community. The Brickyard Plaza project is intended to serve as a centerpiece for downtown Danielson by creating a more accessible and attractive destination for shopping, dining, community events, and everyday gatherings. The town said it will continue providing updates through construction and thanked residents, businesses, and visitors for their cooperation as work moves forward. CrossFit Underdog Union is preparing to relocate from Danielson to Putnam, nearly tripling its space as owner Amy Farmer expands the gym's mission of making fitness accessible to everyone. Farmer said the move to Riverfront Commons at 261 Kennedy Drive, behind Dunkin', Jade Garden, and Baker's Dozen, is targeted for August 10th. The new facility will offer nearly 44,000 square feet of workout space and significantly more parking. WINY spoke to Farmer, who said she opened CrossFit Underdog Union in Danielson nearly 3 years ago after overcoming skepticism about her plans to own a gym. Farmer said the gym has grown into more than a place to exercise, describing it as a community that helps combat loneliness while promoting fitness, nutrition, and personal growth. The expansion will allow Farmer to place a greater emphasis on adaptive fitness programs for people with disabilities, an area she believes is underserved in northeastern Connecticut.
2: My plans are to continue the mission that we've started here in Danielson, Connecticut, of helping people get fit, live long lives, especially those people who feel like they cannot, whether it is a barrier for a disability or a barrier because they've been told they can't their whole life. It's a confidence issue. We want to bring those people fitness, confidence, strength building, nutrition, which is a huge part of it, to a larger community.
1: Farmer recently earned her Adaptive and Inclusive Trainer certification and served as a judge for adaptive athletes at the CrossFit Games in San Jose. She said the experience reinforced her commitment to helping athletes with a wide range of physical disabilities. Looking ahead, Farmer hopes to work with organizations such as the Connecticut Spokebenders Wheelchair Basketball Team to help athletes improve. A Griswold man was airlifted with serious injuries following a motorcycle accident in Griswold on Monday night, according to Connecticut State Police. On Monday, July 27th, at approximately 11:50 p.m., crews from the Griswold and Voluntown Fire Departments, American Ambulance, and troopers from Troop E responded to a motorcycle accident in the area of 526 Shetucket Turnpike. According to the police report, a Harley-Davidson being operated by 43-year-old Christopher Tabor of Griswold was traveling westbound on Route 165 when it crossed into the eastbound lane, capsized, and slid across the roadway and into the westbound shoulder, where it came to a final rest. Police say Tabor separated from the motorcycle during the collision sequence and came to a final rest within the eastbound lane of Route 165. According to police, Tabor was not wearing a helmet. As a result of the accident, Tabor suffered suspected serious injuries and was ultimately flown to Bacchus Hospital in Norwich by LifeStar. Police are saying this accident is still under investigation, and anyone with any information regarding the collision is asked to contact Troop E. WNY News Time 236.
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1: Let's take a look at your WINY forecast with meteorologist Bill Jacqueline. Today, mostly sunny, high near 80. Tonight, partly cloudy, low near 60. Tomorrow, mostly sunny, high of 80 to 85. And tomorrow night, partly cloudy, low near 65. And here at Broadcast House, is currently 80 degrees. That's the 2:30 report. I'm Cindy Ziccolillo with WINY News. Now back to Frankie Ashen.
3: Welcome back, Sydney.
2: Hello.
3: Welcome back, listeners. It's time now for a question of the day recap. What's your favorite condiment? I said that sriracha will get me to where I need to go. Maybe sriracha mayo at times as well. Sydney, can you remind me, what is your condiment of choice?
2: Sweet and sour sauce.
3: Sweet and sour
2: of
3: sauce.
2: Of course.
3: I remember. And you add a little pizzazz to your meal prep with a little bit of that sweet and sour sauce.
2: Yes, indeed.
3: That is, I always like to come home and like ask family members and be like, okay, I know y'all aren't going to get on Facebook to type up your answers, but what is your favorite condiment? And I... No shade to the sweet and sour. I was like, oh, I'm surprised. Like, who uses sweet and sour sauce? My grandma and my Aunt Lorna are like, oh, yeah, sweet and sour.
2: Oh, my gosh.
3: Who am I?
2: Yes.
3: Who am I, then? I've known nothing about this culture.
2: But sweet and sour.
3: I was like, oh, my gosh, everyone, stand up. Sweet and sour sauce.
2: Love that.
3: All right, folks, what's your favorite condiment? Let's see from our WINY listeners. Peter says Big Mac sauce, which is 2/3 Thousand Island dressing and 1/3 ranch. But I thought Big Mac sauce was like ketchup and mustard and something else together.
2: There are a couple different recipes out there.
3: Right?
2: But they do end up yielding like this, a very similar taste.
3: Right?
2: So
3: it's just like alchemy for the same product. But I'm intrigued by it. But I would say Big Mac sauce. You can't go wrong with that. Jesse says mustard. They used to eat it with a spoon as a kid. You know what? And get those sinuses open
2: just
3: a little bit. I like that, actually. Richard said the red ones. Okay,
2: fair.
3: Let's think.
2: Ketchup.
3: Ketchup, sriracha. So the hot sauces.
2: Yeah, all the hot sauces.
3: I'm trying to think about anything. What is tomato sauce?
2: Yeah.
3: Although that's not a condiment. Wait a minute. Let me think my thoughts.
2: Is salsa considered?
3: Salsa is. Okay. I'm imagining him with like a bowl of all of these together, just sort of like twirling or what's it? Just in a cauldron type deal. So, hey, Richard, I love that. The red ones. Non-discriminating. Brandon says barbecue sauce. Sheila says the original Chick-fil-A sauce. Have you ever been to Chick-fil-A?
2: I think I have been like once.
3: I have never. Not a little bit of like, I'm good, but also a little bit of, I don't know where a Chick-fil-A even is
2: you
3: around here.
2: You have to go to like more of the city areas around here.
3: Okay.
2: And I think the only reason I ended up going to Chick-fil-A was because I was like starving and it was like the only thing open.
3: Yeah.
2: At
3: also no like judgment if you're going to Chick-fil-A. I remember like learning a little bit about them and then being like, oh, okay, well, Burger King is right there. But I have had the Chick-fil-A sauce before.
2: Yeah, the Chick-fil-A sauce is actually really
3: it's
2: good.
3: It's scrumptious.
2: They do sell it at Walmart.
3: Yes, that's exactly how I got it. And I was like, okay, wait a minute. It does kind of give Big Mac sauce though.
2: Yeah.
3: In a way where I'm like, okay, y'all are colluding and I know
2: something's
3: it.
2: Something's going on.
3: And I'm buying all of these separately and enjoying them. So Sue says, for most stuff, it's Cholula. For steak, I like raisin-based sauces like pick-a-pepper.
2: Oh my goodness.
3: Have
2: what?
3: You ever heard of pick-a-pepper?
2: I don't think I have, no.
3: It's one of those things where I'm like, are you playing with me? Are you playing with me, Sue? I'm investigating right now. Pick-a-pepper is... Oh, oh! Wait a second. Okay. Jamaican condiment that makes everything better. How? So what do you know about Pica Peppa? I like this.
1: Yeah. Okay, putting us on.
3: And also like raisin base. I had no idea.
1: Yeah, you wouldn't think that that would like mesh well.
3: Yeah. But hey. And now I want to try it.
1: I'm intrigued.
3: Folks, I'm trying to get my Pica Peppa on. And Jake says, the two I use the most are hummus and tartar sauce.
1: Didn't even consider hummus.
3: I know, right? I love hummus. Oh, I love a little hummus. I like hummus and bell peppers and, well, anything cucumber, tomato, bell peppery.
1: Yes.
3: And Jake says, sandwiches, hot dogs, fresh bakery bread, steamed vegetables, steak. Sandwiches with tartar sauce. It is just relish and mayo.
1: So I feel like it goes better with, like, fish.
3: Yeah. When I think of tartar, I think of fish.
1: Yeah.
3: But it's kind of like when you break it down, like, okay, I guess it is relish and mayo.
1: I guess it makes sense.
3: So
1: Who am I to judge?
3: Yeah, right? Like, who am I to judge? All right, Jake, I see you. A little bit of hummus in there. And then Lisa, this is also one of my favorites. I didn't think about it. Red wine vinegar.
1: Yes. I love cooking with red wine vinegar.
3: Yes. I'm an individual who proudly holds the badge of having GERD. So when it comes down to it, whenever I eat too much vinegar, I definitely
1: feel it.
3: deal with the consequences. But it's worth it.
1: It's so good.
3: But it's worth it.
1: I
3: for
1: love
3: me.
1: Having like vegetables and like drizzling some vinegar on
3: yes.
1: top, like some steamed vegetables.
3: Yes. Oh my gosh! Wait. Okay. Sriracha, I would add. Sriracha mayo, sure. Balsamic vinegar.
1: Balsamic
3: vinaigrette,
1: vinegar.
3: I should
1: so
3: say.
1: So great.
3: Like, I don't... Any deconstructed, like, caprese moment, I'm like, okay, let me in. Give me that.
1: Of course. Always.
3: So, now that I've made you all sufficiently hungry, everybody, just stay tuned because we have some uplifting news to share with you very soon, right after at 3. Thank you for choosing us to listen to each day, and thank you for your responses. I appreciate them every day. We're rocking with you because you're rocking with us on WINY 1350
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0: the forecast for northeastern Connecticut, mostly sunny, pleasant today, 80. Partly cloudy, 60 tonight. Mostly sunny, low 80s tomorrow. On Sunday, partly sunny, 80, and partly sunny with afternoon showers and thunderstorms Monday, 75 to 80. Tuesday, mostly sunny, 80. More sun, low 80s Wednesday, and partly sunny, 85 on Thursday. This is WINY meteorologist Bill Jacquemin.
1: It is currently 82 degrees here at Broadcast House.
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2: AP News, I'm Ed Donahue. President Trump says Iran is staying in the fight at his cabinet meeting at Camp David after previously insisting Iran has been completely defeated militarily. The president acknowledged he expects military action will continue for some time.
3: We're doing very well. We're trying to be nice as you can be in, you know, a situation like that. But, you know, they're being decimated.
2: The president says negotiations with Iran have been frustrating.
3: And then they'll go out and I'll say they discuss nuclear. And they'll go out and they'll say, we never discussed nuclear. And I say, why do they say that? All they do is make me angry.
2: But President Trump was also asked about cyber attacks on Minnesota water systems and possible links to Iranian hackers.
3: You know who's behind it? Minnesota, because they're grossly incompetent. I think the governor's behind it. I don't think there was an Iranian cyber attack.
2: President Trump says the $1.7 billion anti-weaponization fund is dead. The plan to help allies of the president who feel they were wronged by the Justice Department is holding up the nomination of Todd Blanche as attorney general in the Senate. But the president is defending the fund.
3: I think that there's a group of people in this country, history will show, that were treated like nobody else has ever been treated. So badly, so horribly. Their families have been ruined. Many, many suicides.
2: The fund would have mostly helped those supporters who stormed the Capitol in 2021. Officials in New York have sued prediction market platform Kalshi for potentially billions of dollars, calling it an illegal, unlicensed gambling operation, as the state tries to stop the operation and force the company to forfeit its profits. After a weak start, stocks are sharply higher in late-day trading on Wall Street. More information at apnews.com. This is AP News.
4: I am Sydney Zagalolo with WINY News, brought to you by the Burns Insurance Agency in Dayville and Norwich. A second cat has been found alive following the devastating house fire on Hawkins Street in Danielson that was initially feared to have claimed the lives of approximately 30 cats. The fire broke out at 32 Hawkins Street at around 6:45 a.m. on Monday, July 27th. While firefighters were able to rescue and revive one cat at the scene, the remaining animals were believed to have perished in the blaze. Now local rescue organization Paws Cat Shelter says a tiny female cat, appropriately named Hope, has emerged as another survivor. According to the shelter, a neighbor who lives next to the burned home spent the past 2 days watching the property in case any cats had escaped the fire. Her persistence paid off when she discovered Hope wedged behind an old shed. Shelter volunteers immediately brought the kitten to Quinebaug Valley Veterinary Hospital for evaluation. Hope was treated for fleas and ear mites, and staff found she was beginning to lose her kitten teeth and was already in heat. Blood work is pending before she undergoes spay surgery. Although Paws Cat Shelter says all of its foster homes are currently full, the neighbor who found Hope has agreed to foster her while she recovers. The shelter says it is uncertain whether any additional cats survived the fire, but nearby residents continue to keep watch for any signs of other animals. The discovery comes just days after the Danielson Fire Department shared an encouraging update on the first cat rescued by firefighters and EMS personnel. Firefighters had successfully resuscitated the cat at the scene after the blaze. According to the department, the male cat is now recovering in the care of a Good Samaritan, where he is eating well, laying low, and continuing to improve. Fire officials thank the resident for assisting at the scene and opening their home to care for the cat during its recovery. Paws Cat Shelter is accepting donations to help cover Hope's veterinary expenses and continue care for animals in need. Shelter officials said the tiny survivor has renewed their faith after an otherwise heartbreaking week. A Danielson man was airlifted with serious injuries following a motorcycle accident in Killingly on Sunday night, according to Connecticut State Police. On Sunday, July 26th, at approximately 8:30 p.m., crews from the Danielson and Williamsville Fire Departments, KB Ambulance, QB Medic, and troopers from Troop D responded to a reported motorcycle accident in the area of Maple Street and Route 6 in Killingly. According to the police report, a Kawasaki being operated by 42-year-old Michael Poirier of Danielson was traveling southbound on Maple Street negotiating a right-hand curve to the intersection of Route 6. Police said while negotiating the right-hand curve, the motorcycle struck the raised concrete center median and continued through a traffic sign that had indicated to southbound traffic to keep right of the median. The motorcycle continued into the northbound lane of Maple Street and came to a final rest approximately 100 feet north of the intersection of Route 6 and Maple Street. Poirier was then transported by KB Ambulance to Day Kimball Hospital and proceeded to be airlifted to Hartford Hospital for serious injuries. The motorcycle was towed from the scene by CDLS due to disabling damages. And a Griswold man was airlifted with serious injuries following a motorcycle accident in Griswold on Monday night, according to Connecticut State Police. On Monday, July 27th, at approximately 11:50 p.m., crews from the Griswold and Voluntown Fire Departments, American Ambulance, and troopers from Troop E responded to a motorcycle accident in the area of 526 Shetucket Turnpike. According to the police report, a Harley-Davidson being operated by 43-year-old Christopher Tabor of Griswold was traveling westbound on Route 165 when it crossed into the eastbound lane, capsized, and slid across the roadway and into the westbound shoulder, where it came to a final rest. Police say Tabor separated from the motorcycle during the collision sequence and came to a final rest within the eastbound lane of Route 165. As a result of the accident, Tabor suffered suspected serious injuries and was ultimately flown to Bacchus Hospital in Norwich by LifeStar. Police are saying this accident is still under investigation, and anyone with information regarding the collision is asked to contact Troop E. WINY News Time 306.

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0: Let's take a look at your WINY forecast with meteorologist Bill Jackelman. Today, mostly sunny, high near 80. Tonight, partly cloudy, low near 60. Tomorrow, mostly sunny, high of 80 to 85. And tomorrow night, partly cloudy, low near 65. And here at Broadcast House, it's currently 79 degrees. That's the 3 o'clock report brought to you by the Burns Insurance Agency. I'm Sydney Ziccolello with WINY News. Now back to Frankie Ashen.
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0: Hello.
1: Welcome back, listeners. I have some uplifting news to share with you all today. In the title, Father of Boy Rescued from Pounding California Surf Says He's Beyond Grateful to Teen Lifeguard. So it's one of those things where we, at the top of the show, Sydney said, find your sparkle, find your hope, find that glimmer. And I really feel like this is one of those moments where something tragic could have happened, but someone who, I mean, I know it sounds weird to say it, but like, who's also a child, you know, who isn't even like an adult in, you know, and having those responsibilities, chose to like risk their life too,
0: right?
1: Because every human life is integral and important. So this is from the AP. He, quote, "He ran into that water despite those conditions that are deadly. You have 10-foot waves, you have riptides and currents coming in," Sumit Rai told the Associated Press on Wednesday. "It's not safe for him to go into that water, so he's risking his own safety." Rai's son, Nathaniel, was standing in shallow water when he lost his footing and was pulled into the ocean Saturday by powerful swells that suddenly came ashore at Seabright Beach in Santa Cruz. Rai, who was in his home city of Dallas, said he heard about what happened when he spoke to his kids on the phone that evening. Ryder Williams, 16, the lifeguard who saved Nathaniel, said he saw the boy lose his footing in ankle-deep water. "He radioed in and then raced toward Nathaniel. After the first wave, I was unable to pull him out because he was limp and the waves were pushing so hard," he said in a statement. California State Parks, which employs the lifeguards at that beach, said the boy was swept about 15 yards.
0: Wow.
1: 15 yards into the ocean before the lifeguard made contact with him. The boy had no serious injuries, and after a medical evaluation, he was released to his family, the California State Parks said in an emailed statement. Rai said his son told him that he got sand in his lungs and was coughing it out after getting to the shore. Now his son, who is expected back from California in a few days, is dealing with the psychological effects of what happened. "He's still been thinking about it a lot. It's on his mind," Sumit Rai, his father, had said. "It bothers him when he's sleeping, so it's obviously traumatizing." Rai has reached out to Williams and said he hopes to be able to thank him directly. "What he did, I could never, ever repay," he said. "I'm forever grateful."
0: Wow.
1: 15 yards?
0: That's crazy.
1: That is like, I don't know. There's something about that that is so, I mean, 45 feet into,
0: yeah,
1: like 10-foot waves. And the video, have you seen this at all on your social media?
0: I have seen some clips of it.
1: Yeah.
0: It's crazy.
1: It is shocking. Nathaniel, the young boy, looks like a rag doll.
0: Yeah.
1: And there's like multiple lifeguards that, you know, jumped in, but it was Nathaniel, or it was Ryder, who jumped in first and said like, "Okay, I have the power to at least try, even as dangerous as it is right here."
0: Yeah.
1: So I read this story and I think about like, what are the moments in our lives where we have the power to try, even if it's scary? Mm. Because those are the times that we are needed most, whether it is, you know, not being a bystander in a situation of like intense, you know, in an intense situation, choosing to acknowledge conflict rather than ignore it and potentially turn a relationship into a bunch of resentments, like even from that to, you know, jumping into 10-foot waves to save a boy, like, we have the power to change the world around us. So I don't know.
0: It kind of reminds me of a quote I saw recently. It was like, ready isn't a feeling, it's a decision. And I feel like that encapsulates this story.
1: That's a word of wisdom. Ready isn't a
0: feeling.
1: Feeling. It's an action.
0: Yeah.
1: Yeah.
2: That also reminds me of something. I don't remember who said it, but I saw like a speech on social media of someone saying like, you are never going to be ready for something you've never done before.
3: Right.
2: And that's okay too.
3: Yeah.
2: And something like this, how could he have been ready? How could this lifeguard have been ready for this moment?
3: A way to turn what could have been such a awful and, well, still, it's still terrifying, but yes, an awful traumatic moment into a wonderful story of,
2: yes,
3: just courageousness.
2: Courageousness. And human resilience.
3: Yeah.
2: And I'm hoping that we get like a follow-up story of,
3: absolutely,
2: the connection between the Rye family and Ryder Williams, because I don't know, it reminds me of that story of like, have you seen an auntie sort of lady sent out a text to the wrong number about inviting someone,
3: yes,
2: over for Thanksgiving?
3: I love that story.
2: And then he just shows up and they're
3: every
2: like
3: year.
2: Oh, well, yeah, no, of course, oh my gosh. It's just like,
3: another,
2: I'd love
3: like
2: to see
3: family.
2: Yes,
3: I love,
2: yes,
3: that.
2: Just like fully. And it's just funny because, you know, of course he looks majorly different from the rest of the family, so it's a nice little like, regardless of difference, regardless of where we are in the world, like, we're able to gather together in this moment and just like eat good food.
3: The humanity of it all.
2: Folks, I'm going to post this up on our Facebook page very soon. I will also link the video, Bananagrams, but it also gives you a little bit of an expectation of like, or not expectation, but context of how courageous this lifeguard was and how courageous young Nathaniel was to, yeah, be able to hang on for that long. All right, folks, we have a This or That recap coming up with a new This or That. Thank you for choosing us to listen to. And we're rocking with you because you're rocking with us on WINY 1350
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0: The forecast for northeastern Connecticut, mostly sunny, pleasant today, 80. Partly cloudy, 60 tonight. Mostly sunny, low 80s tomorrow. On Sunday, partly sunny, 80, and partly sunny with afternoon showers and thunderstorms Monday, 75 to 80. Tuesday, mostly sunny, 80. More sun, low 80s Wednesday, and partly sunny, 85 on Thursday. This is WINY meteorologist Bill Jacquemin.
1: It is currently 79 degrees here at Broadcast House.
2: Someone had a birthday.
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1: I am Cindy Zagalillo with WINY News. Construction is now underway on the first phase of Brickyard Plaza, a new placemaking project that town officials say will transform a portion of the municipal parking lot at 128 Main Street into a vibrant public gathering space in the heart of historic Danielson. The town of Killingly announced that work has begun on the project, which is partially funded through the Connecticut Communities Challenge Grant Program, administered by the Connecticut Department of Economic and Community Development. As construction progresses, the section of the municipal parking lot included in the first phase will be temporarily fenced off to protect the public and construction crews. Town officials are asking residents, business owners, and visitors for their patience during the construction period. When complete, Brickyard Plaza will feature a public parklet designed to encourage community gatherings while enhancing the downtown experience for residents and visitors alike. Planned improvements include ADA-accessible walkways to improve connectivity throughout the area, public art highlighting the history and character of historic Danielson, decorative canopy lighting to create an inviting atmosphere during evening events, and artistic wayfinding features that direct visitors to Main Street businesses, attractions, and other community destinations. Town officials said the project reflects Killingly's ongoing commitment to placemaking initiatives that support economic development, strengthen local businesses, and create welcoming public spaces for the community. The Brickyard Plaza project is intended to serve as a centerpiece for downtown Danielson by creating a more accessible and attractive destination for shopping, dining, community events, and everyday gatherings. The town said it will continue providing updates throughout the construction and thanked residents, businesses, and visitors for their cooperation as work moves forward. CrossFit Underdog Union is preparing to relocate from Danielson to Putnam, nearly tripling its space as owner Amy Farmer expands the gym's mission of making fitness accessible to everyone. Farmer said the move to Riverfront Commons at 261 Kennedy Drive, behind Dunkin', Jade Garden, and Baker's Dozen, is targeted for August 10th. The new facility will offer nearly 4,000 square feet of workout space and significantly more parking. WINY spoke to Farmer, who said she opened CrossFit Underdog Union in Danielson nearly 3 years ago after overcoming skepticism about her plans to own a gym. Farmer said the gym has grown into more than a place to exercise, describing it as a community that helps combat loneliness while promoting fitness, nutrition, and personal growth. The expansion will allow Farmer to place a greater emphasis on adaptive fitness programs for people with disabilities, an area she believes is underserved in northeastern Connecticut.
2: My plans are to continue the mission that we've started here in Danielson, Connecticut, of helping people get fit, live long lives, especially those people who feel like they cannot, whether it is a barrier for a disability or a barrier because they've been told they can't their whole life. It's a confidence issue. We want to bring those people fitness, confidence, strength building, nutrition, which is a huge part of it, to a larger community.
1: Farmer recently earned her Adaptive and Inclusive Trainer certification and served as a judge for adaptive athletes at the CrossFit Games in San Jose. She said the experience reinforced her commitment to helping athletes with a wide range of physical disabilities. Looking ahead, Farmer hopes to work with organizations such as the Connecticut Spokebenders wheelchair basketball team to help athletes improve. State police tell WINY that an investigation is underway after a vehicle was reported stolen from a Killingly residence this morning. This morning at approximately 5 a.m., troopers from Troop D responded to a residence on Pleasant View Drive in Killingly for a reported stolen vehicle. At this time, the investigation remains active and ongoing, and information is limited. WINY News Time, 3:36.
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1: Let's take a look at your WINY forecast with meteorologist Bill Jackelman. Today, mostly sunny, high near 80. Tonight, partly cloudy, low near 60. And tomorrow, mostly sunny, high of 80 to 85. Here at Broadcast House is currently 79 degrees. That's a 3:30 report. I'm Cindy Zicalella with WINY News. Now back to Frankie Ashen.
4: Welcome back, Sydney.
1: Hello.
4: Welcome back, listeners. I have a this or that recap for you today. Chicken or fish? I mean, is this both the pescatarian lifestyle or is it just fish?
1: I am not sure.
4: Because I thought pescatarian was no red meat. Let me investigate this.
1: I think pescatarian might actually just be fish.
4: Gotcha. Yes. Fish and seafood, no meat or poultry.
1: Yeah.
4: Okay. Because I was like, I could do the pescatarian lifestyle. If it's fish and chicken, let me in. But, you know, if it's just fish, I still need those nuggets.
1: Of course.
4: I still need those nuggets. So, hey. But I said fish. If I had to choose between the two, I would love to have like a little bit of sushi. I would love a tuna steak, anything like that. But Sydney said that chicken is what she craves the most.
1: Yes.
4: So it's got to be chicken. We got one for chicken, one for fish. All right, let's see what our listeners have to say. Tiana says, chicken, it's way more versatile with how you can cook it and incorporate it into dishes. I've been learning maybe not overly versatile, like over fish. I think Chef Ian Farquhar and Karen O had me like, wait a minute. There's ways to finagle fish. Tiana is right with this, where it also lasts longer in the fridge.
1: Yes.
4: Versus fish, which spoils quickly. And that's true. But I'm the type of person where I like to eat my leftovers almost immediately.
1: Okay.
4: Ooh, okay. Enough. Actually, this is a question. Can you eat the same thing in a row every day? I know you meal prep, but...
1: I do meal prep. I can and I do. I mean, do I prefer it? No. I would like to have like multiple different meal prepped meals, but you know, typically sometimes this nutrition stuff, it just requires me eating the same thing every day.
4: Yes. I feel you. I am so sporadic with like what sort of food that I eat and like when I eat it too. So I find comfort in like eating the same thing every day, which feels clinical, but you know what? That's okay.
1: As long as it works for you.
4: Exactly. So when it comes down to it, if I had fish in the fridge, I'm eating that yesterday, tomorrow, today.
1: Yes.
4: Brian says fish is gross. Brian, you gotta try a little. Maybe the fish that you had was gross, but try something like, you know, beginner friendly, like raw fish sashimi. That should be fine. That's what I'm thinking you might need, totally. Brian. Brandon says fish and chips. I agree. That is the number one sort of eat out food for my family. Lynn says beef, but I guess if I must choose, it would have to be chicken, but it has to be boneless and it has to be breaded.
1: Okay.
4: Say
1: no
4: more.
1: She's got expectations.
4: Exactly. She knows what she wants and she goes for it. And that is an independent, strong woman. Get up, Lynn. Cindy says chicken at home, fish at a restaurant.
1: Okay.
4: I kind of like, you know what? Yeah, because I think it is common that people are like, I don't like preparing fish.
1: Yeah, fish does take a lot more prep, I feel like.
4: Yes. So fish at a restaurant, let the professionals do the job. But also, she says the actual correct answer is steak.
1: Yes.
4: Okay. Valid.
1: Agree.
4: I know you agree. I know Sydney does. Absolutely. I feel you. I honestly would take a fillet of fish over a steak. Maybe.
1: What?
4: But I'm crazy.
2: blasphemy.
4: But I'm free. Blasphemy. All right. Chicken one. Chicken one overall.
1: Chicken one.
4: Okay. Which makes a whole lot of sense. A lot of people were like, ew, fish. And I'm like, yeah, valid. My new this or that is, would you rather play a complex board game or something more straightforward? It's like Wingspan versus like Sushi Go type deal.
1: I guess everyone's definition of like a complex board game varies. It's
4: true.
1: More subjective. Because I don't know if you pronounce it Catan or Catan, but...
4: Catan.
1: Catan, yeah. I like Catan. And some might consider that complex and other people might think it's more simple. So...
4: That is true. I am part of a friend group that is like, they have been playing Catan since they were 7 with their nerd family. And I relate. There was different nerd stuff we were doing. But so they're like, oh, yeah, Frankie, just jump into our Catan match. It's fine. Here's 3,000 bushels of green. And I'm like, okay. And I trade them to you. And they're like, no, you have to do a backflip and then set something on fire. And before it burns out, you know. And I'm like, okay. Well, but I don't know why. There's something about it where I'm like, I feel even more accomplished when I get complex rules.
1: Right.
4: And I don't mind like investing. So I'm a complex, quote unquote, because you're so right. I'm like, what, you know, people might consider complex or straightforward.
1: I would say in that aspect, I'd probably go my definition of complex, just because I feel like I really enjoy games where, like you were saying, you kind of like, if you get all of the rules of a complex game, it feels like you're like in the know. But also, I feel like they have more.
4: I won.
1: Yeah, no, literally.
4: Before even playing, I won.
1: Yes. And it feels like there's more like sometimes like storylines or like, I know with like Catan, like you have to trade and barter and like, you know, build your empire.
4: Yes.
1: And
4: I enjoy that. Part of it is like, I love this.
1: Yes.
4: It's hard because I think of like, but I really love, I mean, either or. I love board games.
1: Yeah, me too.
4: I think my favorite, like, straightforward would be, like, Werewolf.
1: Okay.
4: Have you ever played Werewolf?
1: I don't think I have, no.
4: It's also been called Secret Hitler. It's also been called something else. Werewolf, board game, different titles. Yeah, that's right, folks. You were walking with me through my search of Mafia is also the other thing. Sounds like not familiar, but it is one of my favorites because you have to convince people that you're not like the werewolf in this group of folks. There's villagers, there's two werewolves, and the werewolf's goal is like, I'm gonna eat and kill everybody, and
1: so
4: the villagers have to like find out who's the werewolf.
1: So kind of like imposter, like the
4: the
1: little game on your phone.
4: Oh, Among Us. Yes.
1: Among Us. That's what it is.
4: Oh my gosh, that is true. It is. So I like playing Werewolf Among Us. Everybody, Among Us, not quite Among Us. But yeah, there's something about the person aspect of like, oh, you're just gonna have to trust me. Evil face incoming, loading, that sort of thing.
1: Yes.
4: So anyway, so I'm curious, folks, complex board game or straightforward? What's fun for you if you're the type where it's like all these rules to play a game with my friends? Put that thing down. Or if you're like, I need some calculus in here. There is room for everybody in the board game world. I'll post that up on our Facebook page very soon. But in the meantime, we're rocking with you because you're rocking with us on WINY 1350
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0: The forecast for northeastern Connecticut, mostly sunny, pleasant today, 80. Partly cloudy, 60 tonight. Mostly sunny, low 80s tomorrow. On Sunday, partly sunny, 80, and partly sunny with afternoon showers and thunderstorms Monday, 75 to 80. Tuesday, mostly sunny, 80. More sun, low 80s Wednesday, and partly sunny, 85 on Thursday. This is WINY meteorologist Bill Jacquemin.
1: It is currently 79 degrees here at Broadcast House.
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1: AP News, I'm Ed Donahue. Authorities in Arizona released an early ransom note in the investigation into the disappearance of Nancy Guthrie in hopes someone will recognize the writing style. A second note released today indicated the mother of NBC Today Show co-host Savannah Guthrie had died. Savannah Guthrie issued this message a few days ago to those responsible.
2: The world can be a cruel and unforgiving place, and I know that you have tried to do things the right way. So I'm asking you, begging you to do the right thing now. Make the right choice. Help us find her. Tell us where to look for her.
1: 84-year-old Nancy Guthrie was reported missing from her home outside Tucson in February. At his cabinet meeting today at Camp David, President Trump pointed out the recent migration crisis in Spain and Morocco.
3: Despite the fact that we have built thousands of miles of wall, which I said we were going to do, but we didn't have that, forget it. We have the safest border in the world. If we're not in office, our country will be invaded at levels that made Spain look small time.
1: The Trump administration wants to make sure the Mexican train crews who haul freight over the border can understand key safety information in English. And the common practice of using foreign crews to cross into America doesn't threaten U.S. jobs. The Marine Corps says the pilot of an F-35B stealth fighter is expected to live after ejecting from the jet before it crashed in California. The jet went down in a field near the Myanmar Air Base in San Diego. Hamas confirmed it will disarm as part of a deal announced by President Trump that will also require Israel to end its strikes and withdraw from Gaza. Massachusetts is close to giving doctors the final say on whether to perform late-term abortions. Stocks are higher at the closing bell on Wall Street. This is AP News.
4: I am Sydney Zagalello with WINY News. A second cat has been found alive following the devastating house fire on Hawkins Street in Danielson that was initially feared to have claimed the lives of approximately 30 cats. The fire broke out at 32 Hawkins Street at around 6:45 a.m. on Monday, July 27th. While firefighters were able to rescue and revive one cat at the scene, the remaining animals were believed to have perished in the blaze. Now, local rescue organization Paws Cat Shelter says a tiny female cat, appropriately named Hope, has emerged as another survivor. According to the shelter, a neighbor who lives next to the burned home spent the past 2 days watching the property in case any cats had escaped the fire. Her persistence paid off when she discovered Hope wedged behind an old shed. Shelter volunteers immediately brought the kitten to Quinebaug Valley Veterinary Hospital for evaluation. Hope was treated for fleas and ear mites, and staff found she was beginning to lose her kitten teeth and was already in heat. Blood work is pending before she undergoes spay surgery. Although Paws Cat Shelter says all of its foster homes are currently full, the neighbor who found Hope has agreed to foster her while she recovers. The shelter says it is uncertain whether any additional cats survived the fire, but nearby residents continue to watch for any signs of other animals. The discovery comes just days after the Danielson Fire Department shared an encouraging update on the first cat rescued by firefighters and EMS personnel. Firefighters had successfully resuscitated the cat at the scene after the blaze. According to the department, the male cat is now recovering in the care of a Good Samaritan, where he is eating well, laying low, and continuing to improve. Fire officials thank the resident for assisting at the scene and opening their home to care for the cat during its recovery. Paws Cat Shelter is accepting donations to help cover Hope's veterinary expenses and continue caring for animals in need. Shelter officials said the tiny survivor has renewed their faith after an otherwise heartbreaking week. A Danielson man was airlifted with serious injuries following a motorcycle accident in Killingly on Sunday night, according to Connecticut State Police. On Sunday, July 26th, at approximately 8:30 p.m., crews from the Danielson and Williamsville Fire Departments, KB Ambulance, QV Medic, and troopers from Troop D responded to a reported motorcycle accident in the area of Maple Street and Route 6 in Killingly. According to the police report, a Kawasaki being operated by 42-year-old Michael Poirier of Danielson was traveling southbound on Maple Street, negotiating a right-hand curve to the intersection of Route 6. Police said while negotiating the right-hand curve, the motorcycle struck the raised concrete center median and continued through a traffic sign that had indicated to southbound traffic to keep right of the median. The motorcycle continued into the northbound lane of Maple Street and came to a final rest approximately 100 feet north of the intersection of Route 6 and Maple Street. Poirier was then transported by KB Ambulance to Day Kimball Hospital and proceeded to be airlifted to Hartford Hospital for serious injuries. The motorcycle was towed from the scene by CDLS due to disabling damages. State police tell WINY that an investigation is underway after a vehicle was reported stolen from a Killingley residence this morning. This morning at approximately 5 a.m., troopers from Troop D responded to a residence on Pleasant View Drive in Killingley for a reported stolen vehicle. At this time, the investigation remains active and ongoing, and information is limited. WINY News Time, 4:06.
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4: Let's take a look at your WINY forecast with meteorologist Bill Jackelman. Today, mostly sunny, high near 80. Tonight, partly cloudy, low near 60. Tomorrow, mostly sunny, high of 80 to 85. And tomorrow night, partly cloudy, low near 65. And here at Broadcast House is currently 78 degrees. That's the 4 o'clock report. I'm Sydney Zaglella with WINY News. 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
10: Welcome back, listeners. I have a small moment to share with you all today. This is one of those things where I have ventured to the nicer side of the internet, found some stories, well, not stories, but even observations about the world around the original poster. And I like to invite folks into this moment to kind of reflect on some of our own experiences based on this same story or observation. So let me get into it. Today's small moment starts a little like this. I was thinking how when people own birds, it kind of sucks for the bird because the main thing they want to do is fly. Then I was thinking if I were rich, I would go own an aviary in my home, so it would be like I have them as pets, but they'd still be happy. But then I thought, well, why don't we have free public aviaries for people to just stop in and pass by? And I just... there's something about, like, owning birds for me that I've always felt like, oh, well, unless a bird can't fly and it's, like, being rescued, well, of course. But birds who kind of have that capability to flutter away, I don't know. I've always felt like, man, I wish there were more resources for that bird to frolic.
11: I agree.
10: I mean, we walk dogs. I wish we could fly birds a little bit.
11: Fly birds. I'm wondering.
10: Like one little leash, like a string of twine around the bird. Like, go, be free. What do you think about owning birds?
11: Well, my mom, I know she did. It was before I can remember. But my mom is an animal lover, a bird lover.
10: Absolutely.
11: So, I mean... I think it's great. I feel like if you have the money to do something like what this poster is saying, then you absolutely should. I'm also wondering if this was secretly written by Carrie Price.
10: Right? Right? No, literally. She's oblivious. She's oblivious right now. Carrie is like, what's the point of owning a bird if you can't set it free? I love that. I feel like there are so many humane ways to... take care of these sort of, like, I guess, I guess birds would be considered like exotic pets.
11: Yeah.
10: You know, quote unquote. Quote end quote, I should say. And I don't know. I wish there were more opportunities for like exotic pets to have their own sort of like dog park situation.
11: Yeah, like a bird park. Yes. Can you imagine?
10: Little aviary bird park, or even like a reptile park where you just lay them out. It's just all a bunch of stones warmed by the sun.
11: And
10: you just put them there like, please, just enjoy today. Then you get to sit on a bench with all the other reptile parents and be like, what do you do? What crickets do you feed your little guy? I don't know.
11: Hey, I feel like there's something there.
10: I'm like, if anyone's listening and they're ready to bring something to Putnam, the further beautification of Putnam, we need a bird sanctuary. Aviary. We need a reptile. What would it be called? I mean, reptile park sounds awesome.
11: Reptile park.
10: But I'm like, is there another word here? But yeah, just a little small moment. It makes you think about like, oh, I guess I never really thought I never considered like the public facing, you know, aspect of having a pet like a cat or a dog.
11: Yeah.
10: But you never have like the opportunity to see folks with less like common pets to go forth and be able to like interact with other people in their interest, other than going to like a reptile show.
11: Yeah.
10: I have a friend who would go to reptile shows, and they like, by the end of the day, they have different reptiles and that sort of thing that they're selling. But like the prices go down like dramatically right at the end of the day, 'cause they're trying to like, you know, push inventory and that sort of stuff. So I guess the only way would be like at these reptile shows or what have you. But you know, I'm ready to see someone walking down the Putnam streets with a huge like banana boa constrictor.
11: Yes.
10: Around their like arms and neck, and just know like, oh, that's normal, that's right, they're enjoying the sun just like my dog or cat should. So anyway,
11: I love that.
10: A small moment, folks. When's the last time you've seen an exotic pet frolic outside of someone's house? So, I don't know. Something to think about. Coming up next, we have some national holidays to celebrate together and a new question of the day. We're rocking with you because you're rocking with us on WINY 1350
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0: The forecast for northeastern Connecticut, mostly sunny, pleasant today, 80. Partly cloudy, 60 tonight. Mostly sunny, low 80s tomorrow. On Sunday, partly sunny, 80, and partly sunny with afternoon showers and thunderstorms Monday, 75 to 80. Tuesday, mostly sunny, 80. More sun, low 80s Wednesday, and partly sunny, 85 on Thursday. This is WINY meteorologist Bill Jacquemin.
1: It is currently 80 degrees here at Broadcast House.
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1: I am Sydney Zagalillo with WINY News. CrossFit Underdog Union is preparing to relocate from Danielson to Putnam, nearly tripling its space as owner Amy Farmer expands the gym's mission of making fitness accessible to everyone. Farmer said the move to Riverfront Commons at 261 Kennedy Drive behind Dunkin', Jade Garden, and Baker's Dozen is targeted for August 10th. The new facility will offer nearly 4,000 square feet of workout space and significantly more parking. WINY spoke to Farmer, who said she opened CrossFit Underdog Union in Danielson nearly 3 years ago after overcoming skepticism about her plans to own a gym. Farmer said the gym has grown into more than a place to exercise, describing it as a community that helps combat loneliness while promoting fitness, nutrition, and personal growth. The expansion will allow Farmer to place a greater emphasis on adaptive fitness programs for people with disabilities, an area she believes is underserved in northeastern Connecticut.
2: My plans are to continue the mission that we've started here in Danielson, Connecticut, of helping people get fit, live long lives, especially those people who feel like they cannot, whether it is a barrier for a disability or a barrier because they've been told they can't their whole life. It's a confidence issue. We want to bring those people fitness, confidence, strength building, nutrition, which is a huge part of it, to a larger community.
1: Farmer recently earned her Adaptive and Inclusive Trainer certification and served as a judge for adaptive athletes at the CrossFit Games in San Jose. She said the experience reinforced her commitment to helping athletes in a wide range of physical disabilities. Looking ahead, Farmer hopes to work with organizations such as the Connecticut Spokebenders Wheelchair Basketball Team to help athletes improve. A Griswold man was airlifted with serious injuries following a motorcycle accident in Griswold on Monday night, according to Connecticut State Police. On Monday, July 27th at approximately 11:50 p.m., crews from the Griswold and Voluntown Fire Departments, American Ambulance, and troopers from Troop E responded to a motorcycle accident in the area of 526 Chautauqua Turnpike. According to the police report, a Harley-Davidson being operated by 43-year-old Christopher Tabor of Griswold was traveling westbound on Route 165 when it crossed into the eastbound lane, capsized, and slid across the roadway and into the westbound shoulder, where it came to a final rest. Police say Tabor separated from the motorcycle during the collision sequence and came to final rest within the eastbound lane of Route 165. According to police, Tabor was not wearing a helmet. As a result of the accident, Tabor suffered suspected serious injuries and was ultimately flown to Backes Hospital in Norwich by LifeStar. Police are saying this accident is still under investigation, and anyone with information regarding the collision is asked to contact Troop E. And construction is now underway on the first phase of Brickyard Plaza, a new placemaking project that town officials say will transform a portion of the municipal parking lot at 128 Main Street into a vibrant public gathering space in the heart of historic Danielson. The town of Killingly announced that work has begun on the project, which is partially funded through the Connecticut Communities Challenge Grant Program administered by the Connecticut Department of Economic and Community Development. As construction progresses, the section of the municipal parking lot included in the first phase will be temporarily fenced off to protect the public and construction crews. Town officials are asking residents, business owners, and visitors for their patience during the construction period. When complete, Brickyard Plaza will feature a public parklet designed to encourage community gatherings while enhancing the downtown experience for residents and visitors alike. Planned improvements include ADA accessible walkways to improve connectivity throughout the area, public art highlighting the history and character of historic Danielson, decorative canopy lighting to create an inviting atmosphere during evening events, and artistic wayfinding features that direct visitors to Main Street businesses, attractions, and other community destinations. Town officials said the project reflects Killingly's ongoing commitment to placemaking initiatives that support economic development, strengthen local businesses, and create welcoming public spaces for the community. The Brickyard Plaza project is intended to serve as a centerpiece for downtown Danielson by creating a more accessible and attractive destination for shopping, dining, community events, and everyday gatherings. The town said it will continue providing updates throughout construction and thanked residents, businesses, and visitors for their cooperation as the work moves forward. WINY News Time, 436.
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1: Let's take a look at your WINY forecast with meteorologist Bill Jackelman. Today, mostly sunny, high near 80. Tonight, partly cloudy, low near 60. Tomorrow, mostly sunny, high 80 to 85. And tomorrow night, partly cloudy, low near 65. And here at Broadcast House is currently 80 degrees. That's the 4 o'clock report. I'm Sydney Zagalola with WINY News. Now back to Frankie Ashen.
4: Welcome back, Sydney.
2: Hello.
4: Welcome back, listeners. Every day is a celebration
2: when you celebrate national holidays.
4: Oh my gosh. It's Friday national holidays, folks. It's got to be a little special. Just a little special as we yodel over here. And folks, we have plenty to celebrate today. Did you know today is National Mutt Day?
2: Mutt Day?
4: We're talking about all those dogs out there that are very, very, very mixed breeds.
2: Love that.
4: The American Veterinary Medical Association did a study that showed 53% of all the dogs in U.S. households are mutts. Every dog is unique. Also, so a purebred dog can be healthier than a mutt. However, on the whole, The same American Veterinary Medical Association learned that mixed breeds have a reputation for being healthier, sturdier pups than those with pedigrees due to something called, quote, hybrid vigor. I feel like humans should be like, oh, it's my hybrid vigor. Trust and believe.
2: I love that.
4: I love animals deeply and truly. I think a lot of humans do as well, but I feel like there's something special about the scrungliest, like, weirdest looking dog you've ever seen. Some dogs that genuinely look like it's just like a grown man living in your house somehow. I think that's special.
2: Yeah.
4: And yes, I love a purebred poodle. Like, they're so smart, they're so fluffy, all that stuff. I love to see like a little purebred French bulldog. Well, maybe not as much because of the snout thing, but like, still, dogs are dogs. But I love a little scrungly creature.
2: Yes.
4: A little creature.
2: I love a good mixed breed dog.
4: You have a dog at home?
2: Yeah. So, back with my parents, she is a pity mix. We recently did a DNA test on her and found that out. And it's so funny because, like, for the longest time, we thought she was like some sort of Jack Russell Terrier mix.
4: Yeah.
2: And she just kind of like had markings that we were like, oh, she looks, she might have markings like a pity, but she's not a pity, because that's what we were always told.
4: And like, then, no, you could never.
2: Literally.
4: Meanwhile, she's sitting there like, yeah, okay. Yeah, there's something within me y'all don't even know about.
2: Literally.
4: Unleash the dragon.
2: She literally was like, it, like, her DNA test came back and it was like three different kinds of pit bull. And and I was like, okay, girl, like, I see you. And I love pit bulls anyway. So.
4: I love pit bulls. They truly are nanny dogs. They have a bad rap because it's kind of like, to me, it's like nature versus nurture.
2: Yeah.
4: Like, nurture, I think, is a much huger part of, you know, raising kids, raising puppies, that sort of thing.
2: Absolutely.
4: So, I mean, if you are in a household that is not, you know, able to give the best care to a pit bull or the best, like, direction, then, like, your dog would be reactive if you didn't have, like, the training necessary to support this dog.
2: Absolutely. And anyway, she was a rescue, so we got her when she was pretty young. But she is the sweetest, most cuddly dog ever. She, like, is like our lap dog. She loves us. And I always try to preach against the pit bull stigma when I can.
4: I know.
2: She's like the best dog ever. So
4: across time, Okay, let me get on my soapbox. Because same. Across time, these dogs were bred to... They're literally a nanny breed.
1: Yes.
4: They have an instinct within them to take care of small creatures around them. And it wasn't until like the late 1800s, early 1900s, when folks started like breeding those dogs for fighting and that sort of thing, because these breeds in particular were more accessible and around more people of color throughout time. So folks at a certain point were like, oh, they're near this group of people. They must be good at fighting.
1: Yeah.
4: Which is just a layered, like racial, gendered, all sorts of stuff. Ideas and suppositions about these dogs have led to this moment where folks are like, those dogs kill people. Yeah. Okay, so does a Jack Russell Terrier.
1: Right.
4: Okay, so does like a Cocker Spaniel. Like,
1: I think sometimes smaller dogs are scarier to me.
4: I agree.
1: Personally.
4: They have a shorter fuse.
1: Like, they're, I still love them.
4: They don't have room in their body for a longer fuse.
1: Yeah,
4: so
1: exactly.
4: So they're going up. I would be scared if a dachshund came nearby. I'm like, no, because it's like a black-footed cat, a little African jungle cat. Yes. They're so small, but they have a 66% kill rate because they literally hold on to the belly of a big old beast and like rip it up. That's a dachshund to me. Can you imagine?
1: Anyway.
4: let me move forward. Let me move forward. It's National Mutt Day. So, I mean, this would be a great opportunity to volunteer at your local shelters to kind of extol the virtues of a mutt dog and kind of focus on like adopt, don't shop sort of situations. Today's also National Avocado Day.
1: Okay.
4: So those can't get underneath your undercarriage and rip you apart like, you know, some cats. Anyway, if you're creative in the kitchen, avocados can be blended up with bananas and cocoa powder to make some chocolate pudding. I've had it. I know folks are like, that's disgusting. How could you, you know, ruin the sanctity of chocolate pudding? It's a different thing. I kind of like it. It's a little different. So that's an option. Mashed avocado with banana and olive oil make a great hair conditioning paste. You can mash it up with olive oil, honey, and yogurt, and you have an ideal face mask. There are so many things you can do with avocados outside of simply eating them that I think today is a good day to figure out a way to incorporate some more natural methods of getting like your skin care, getting your hair care, eating your delicious foods, that sort of thing. And it's good fat. It's a good fat. Today is also National Talk in an Elevator Day. Controversial. Okay. Controversial.
1: Interesting.
4: Today encourages us to break the silent social contract of elevator rides. So this goes, this is a holiday that's celebrated every last Friday of July. This unique observance, it invites you to strike up a friendly conversation with a stranger, transforming a mundane moment into a potential connection. So today you can challenge yourself to step outside your comfort zone and make someone's day a little brighter, but also read social cues.
1: Yeah.
4: I would say.
1: That's a big thing. When I'm in an elevator, I always feel so awkward and I'm like, how do I get out of this space immediately?
4: Yes.
1: So
4: I am someone, I like talking to people in the way that like my friends call me like the mom of the group.
1: Okay. Yeah.
4: Because not for like any caretaking or any like that sort of thing, but more to do with like we're at the Ren Faire and we're in front of the leather worker and I'm like, when did you get into this? Oh
1: just
4: my God, this is
1: up
4: beautiful. What's your favorite material to work with? And they're like, okay, well, we want to go to the place where there's stuffed dragons. So.
1: I do feel like the Ren Faire is kind of a different atmosphere though. Like,
4: not
1: so much magical stuff happens there.
4: Yes, definitely not the same as an elevator, but I would not mind a Ren Faire elevator moment.
1: Like, yes.
4: Show me a capsule collection of what that might look like. But I would say like, I've actually had some nice moments in the elevator when I was working at the Capital Region Council of Governments. It would be like, there would be someone who was from a different office who would like kind of turn and be like, hey, so I noticed your work here, like, you know, XYZ. And that's a nice part.
1: Yes.
4: How about when you're in an elevator in a workplace setting, you can talk about work just a little bit, something like that. Either way, read social cues, but maybe like make a connection that you might have been a little too shy to make a little bit earlier than National Talk in an Elevator Day. Folks, it's National Mutt Day. It's National Avocado Day. It's National Talk in an Elevator Day. Can dogs have avocados?
1: Don't No, that would be a good question for investigation.
4: And that is what I am doing. Dogs, oh, dang it. They can't have avocados because it's very high in fat. And the pit and skin and leaves contain a toxin. So, because I was going to say, okay, feed your dog an avocado on an elevator. But no, because that would strike up some convo.
1: That would.
4: But, you know, have your own avocado situation. Show some love to your favorite mutt. And, you know, strike up a convo in ways that, you know, make sense in the moment.
1: Yeah.
4: But, you know, fosters a little bit of that connection. We're not meant to walk this earth alone. Those are some of our national holidays. Next up, we have a new question of the day. Stay tuned. We got something good for you. We're rocking with you because you're rocking with us on WINY 1350
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0: The forecast for northeastern Connecticut, mostly sunny, pleasant today, 80. Partly cloudy, 60 tonight. Mostly sunny, low 80s tomorrow. On Sunday, partly sunny, 80, and partly sunny with afternoon showers and thunderstorms Monday, 75 to 80. Tuesday, mostly sunny, 80. More sun, low 80s Wednesday, and partly sunny, 85 on Thursday. This is WINY meteorologist Bill Jacquemin.
1: It is currently 81 degrees here at Broadcast House.
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1: AP News, I'm Mike Hempen. AP correspondent Ed Donahue reports the Iran war may not end anytime soon.
2: President Trump says Iran is staying in the fight at his cabinet meeting at Camp David after previously insisting Iran has been completely defeated militarily. The president acknowledged he expects military action will continue for some time.
3: We're doing very well. We're trying to be nice as you can be in, you know, a situation like that. But, you know, they're being decimated.
2: The president says negotiations with Iran have been frustrating. But President Trump was also asked about cyber attacks on Minnesota water systems and possible links to Iranian hackers.
3: You know who's behind it? Minnesota, because they're grossly incompetent. I think the governor's behind it.
2: State officials in Minnesota have not identified who was behind the cyber attacks. Ed Donahue, Washington.
1: Migrant children who came to the U.S. alone could soon face immigration court without legal representation. The Trump administration is allowing a contract with legal service providers for these children to end. An AI company says its models hacked into three organizations.
4: Anthropic says its AI models hacked into the organizations during testing. This comes just days after ChatGPT maker OpenAI said its AI models went rogue and hacked into another company. Anthropic says it discovered the incidents after reviewing over 141,000 evaluation runs. The San Francisco-based AI company launched the large-scale cybersecurity review in response to the OpenAI incident. The company says it reached out to the three affected organizations without disclosing their names. Two of them said they were unaware of the activity beforehand. I'm Marcela Sanchez.
1: U.S. stocks rallied on Wall Street to finish off a wild month of July. This is AP News.
5: I'm Sydney Zaglella with WINY News, brought to you by Vachon GMC. One individual has passed away and another individual remains injured at a hospital following a shooting in Norwich on Friday morning, according to the Norwich Police Department. According to a statement from the Norwich Police Department, on Friday, July 31st, at approximately 11:55 a.m., Norwich Police Dispatch received several 911 calls regarding a disturbance which reportedly involved gunfire in the area of Manacre Avenue in Norwich. Upon arriving at the scene, patrol officers encountered a vehicle suspected of being involved in the incident. Within the vehicle, officers located two adult subjects suffering from gunshot wounds. According to Norwich Police, one of the subjects suffered from a fatal gunshot wound, while the other individual continues to receive treatment at a nearby local hospital. The Norwich Police Department states that they have made contact with all involved parties, and there is no ongoing threat to the public. Additional information regarding the incident is set to be released later this evening. WINY will provide updates when made available. A second cat has been found alive following the devastating house fire on Hawkins Street in Danielson that was initially feared to have claimed the lives of approximately 30 cats. The fire broke out at 32 Hawkins Street at around 6:45 a.m. on Monday, July 27th. While firefighters were able to rescue and revive one cat at the scene, the remaining animals were believed to have been perished in the blaze. Now, local rescue organization Paws Cat Shelter says a tiny female cat, appropriately named Hope, has emerged as another survivor. According to the shelter, a neighbor who lives next to the burned home spent the past 2 days watching the property in case any cats had escaped the fire. Her persistence paid off when she discovered Hope wedged behind an old shed. Shelter volunteers immediately brought the kitten to Quinebaug Valley Veterinary Hospital for evaluation. Hope was treated for fleas and ear mites, and staff found she was beginning to lose her kitten teeth and was already in heat. Blood work is pending before she undergoes spay surgery. Although Paws Cat Shelter says all of its foster homes are currently full, the neighbor who found Hope has agreed to foster her while she recovers. The shelter says it is uncertain whether any additional cats survived the fire, but nearby residents continue to keep watch for any signs of other animals. The discovery comes just days after the Danielson Fire Department shared an encouraging update on the first cat rescued by firefighters and EMS personnel. Firefighters had successfully resuscitated the cat at the scene after the blaze. According to the department, the male cat is now recovering in the care of a Good Samaritan, where he is eating well, laying low, and continuing to improve. Fire officials thanked the resident for assisting at the scene and opening their home to care for the cat during its recovery. Paws Cat Shelter is accepting donations to help cover Hope's veterinary expenses and continue caring for animals in need. Shelter officials says the tiny survivor has renewed their faith after an otherwise heartbreaking week. And state police tell WINY that an investigation is underway after a vehicle was reported stolen from a Killingley residence this morning. This morning at approximately 5 a.m., troopers from Troop D responded to a residence on Pleasant View Drive in Killingley for a reported stolen vehicle. At this time, the investigation remains active and ongoing, and information is limited. WINY News Time, 5:06.
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5: Let's take a look at your WINY forecast with meteorologist Bill Jackelman. Today, mostly sunny, high near 80. Tonight, partly cloudy, low near 60. Tomorrow, mostly sunny, high of 80 to 85. And tomorrow night, partly cloudy, low near 65. And here at Broadcast House is currently 79 degrees. That's a 5 o'clock report brought to you by Vachon GMC, 139 Pomfret Street in Putnam. I'm Sydney Zagalella with WINY News. 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
8: Hello.
7: Welcome back, listeners. I have a new question of the day for you, and it is, what's something you confidently believed as a kid, and it turned out to be completely wrong?
8: Ooh.
7: We're talking swallow watermelon seed, you grow watermelon in your belly. We're talking about the moon always follows your car when you're driving somewhere. Hmm. Stuff like that. And I've had a little bit more time than you, Sydney, to think about this. So I will say this is a vulnerable moment, folks. please understand where I might have come from. Until I was 10, I thought that you shouldn't wash your belly button because that would turn you inside out.
8: Oh my gosh, that's so funny.
7: It's just, I look back at that and I'm like, and I remember my mom being like, why? What? Okay, I'm noticing something about your belly button. And I'm like, yeah, I keep it safe.
8: I keep it safe.
7: And she's like, okay, so that's not how it is at all. And I just remember that moment, her face looking at me like, I cannot believe you. And I'm like, listen, I'm only 10. I'm only 10.
8: What can you do?
7: So yeah, if you wash your belly button too hard, you'll turn inside out. That's true.
8: You know, I thought of one. I used to think that it was like, and I feel like this is a common one because I used to like hear other people talk about it and they're like, yeah, I used to think that it was like literally illegal to turn on the car lights inside the car while they were driving.
7: Yes.
8: And same. They made me believe that because, you know, it was harder to see with the glare, I guess. But yes. I thought like we were going to get pulled over every time I did that. So
7: that is so funny. I also have that experience. Yes. Where I remember like my mom and grandma, I don't understand how I didn't do theater sooner than I did, because the way they'd be like, Fran, no, please, we have to be safe on the road. So if you can turn that off, that's important. I don't care if you're looking at the, I loved putting like stickers on my window. So my mom would get me the little capsule.
8: Yes.
7: Like put a quarter in and you get like a little thing. So I'd be like inspecting the stickers to see where I should put it. And she would be like, yeah, we're going to have to turn that off. Yeah, that's going to have to stop now.
8: Yeah, my parents would also be like, you got to turn that off instantly. So I thought it was like a crime until I was like 13.
7: Yes. Yeah. 13. Yes. I feel like absolutely. I think it wasn't until I started. I don't think I really ever challenged that belief until I started driving on my own. And I was like learning. You know, I was reading the handbook. I was getting ready for the permit test. And then there was nothing in that handbook that was talking about something like that. And I just remember kind of going back to mom and being like, Okay. How do you feel now that you've won?
8: Exactly. You
7: never had to deal with that while you were driving, and now I get the opportunity to, but now as I'm driving, I realize like how distracting it is.
8: Right.
7: So I'm like, fine, okay, you won. But folks, I am curious, what's something you confidently believed as a kid and it turned out to be completely wrong? I feel like this is also something that would be so interesting to compare generationally,
8: yeah,
7: as well, with like different technology and different social norms and that sort of thing. So I'm really excited to hear what folks have to say about this one. I'll post this up on our Facebook page very soon, but in the meantime, we're rocking with you, because you're rocking with us on WINY 1350
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0: The forecast for northeastern Connecticut, mostly sunny, pleasant today, 80. Partly cloudy, 60 tonight. Mostly sunny, low 80s tomorrow. On Sunday, partly sunny, 80, and partly sunny with afternoon showers and thunderstorms Monday, 75 to 80. Tuesday, mostly sunny, 80. More sun, low 80s Wednesday, and partly sunny, 85 on Thursday. This is WINY meteorologist Bill Jackman.
1: It is currently 81 degrees here at Broadcast House.
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1: I am Sydney Zagalolo with WINY News. One individual has passed away and another individual remains injured following a shooting in Norwich on Friday morning, according to the Norwich Police Department. According to a statement released by Norwich Police, on Friday, July 31st, at approximately 11:55 a.m., Norwich Police Dispatch received several 911 calls regarding a disturbance which reportedly involved gunfire in the area of Manacre Avenue in Norwich. Upon arriving at the scene, patrol officers encountered a vehicle which was suspected of being involved in the incident. Within the vehicle, officers located two adults suffering from apparent gunshot wounds. According to Norwich Police, one of the individuals suffered from a fatal gunshot wound, while the other individual continues to receive treatment at a nearby local hospital. The Norwich Police Department states that they have made contact with all involved parties and there's no ongoing threat to the public. Additional information regarding the incident is set to be released later this evening. WINY will provide updates when made available. Construction is now underway on the first phase of Brickyard Plaza, a new placemaking project that town officials say will transform a portion of the municipal parking lot at 128 Main Street into a vibrant public gathering space in the heart of historic Danielson. The town of Killingly announced that work has begun on the project, which is partially funded through the Connecticut Communities Challenge Grant Program, administered by the Connecticut Department of Economic and Community Development. As construction progresses, the section of the municipal parking lot included in the first phase will be temporarily fenced off to protect the public and construction crews. Town officials are asking residents, business owners, and visitors for their patience during the construction period. When complete, Brickyard Plaza will feature a public parklet designed to encourage community gatherings while enhancing the downtown experience for residents and visitors alike. Planned improvements include ADA-accessible walkways to improve connectivity throughout the area, public art highlighting the history and character of historic Danielson, decorative canopy lighting to create an inviting atmosphere during evening events, and artistic wayfinding features that direct visitors to Main Street businesses, attractions, and other community destinations. The Brickyard Plaza project is intended to serve as a centerpiece for downtown Danielson by creating a more accessible and attractive destination. The town said it will continue providing updates throughout construction and thanked residents, businesses, and visitors for their cooperation as it moves forward. A Danielson man was airlifted with serious injuries following a motorcycle accident in Killingly on Sunday night, according to Connecticut State Police. On Sunday, July 26th, at approximately 8:30 p.m., crews from the Danielson and Williamsville Fire Departments, KB Ambulance, QB Medic, and troopers from Troop D responded to a reported motorcycle accident in the area of Maple Street and Route 6 in Killingly. According to the police report, a Kawasaki being operated by 42-year-old Michael Poirier of Danielson was traveling southbound on Maple Street, negotiating a right-hand curve to the intersection of Route 6. Police said while negotiating the right-hand curve, the motorcycle struck the raised concrete center median and continued through a traffic sign that had indicated to southbound traffic to keep right of the median. The motorcycle continued into the northbound lane of Maple Street and came to a final rest approximately 100 feet north of the intersection of Route 6 in Maple Street. Poirier was then transported by KB Ambulance to Day Kimball Hospital and proceeded to be airlifted to Hartford Hospital for serious injuries. The motorcycle was towed from the scene by CDLS due to disabling damages. WINY News Time, 5:36.
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1: Let's take a look at your WINY forecast with meteorologist Bill Jackelman. Tonight, partly cloudy, low near 60. Tomorrow, mostly sunny, high of 82-85. Tomorrow night, partly cloudy, low near 65. And on Sunday, partly sunny, high near 80. And here at Broadcast House, it's currently 79 degrees. That's the 5:30 report. I'm Cindy Zagalola with WINY News. Now back to Frankie Ashen.
3: Welcome back, Sydney.
4: Hello.
3: Welcome back, listeners. I can't even believe it, but can you believe it? We're at the
4: stretch.
3: Because it was feeling a little haunted at first, and I was like, what do I do to add like some Friday fun?
4: Yeah.
3: Squeaking like a mouse will do. Just a little squeak. So it's true. We made it to the home stretch of Friday evening.
4: Yes,
3: so congratulations, folks. You made it through the workday. I'm proud of you. And we have so much to enjoy over this weekend. Not only is it the home stretch of the day, it's the home stretch of the week.
4: Yes.
3: So be prepared for a wonderful weekend of sunny summertime frolicking. How about that?
4: Absolutely.
3: How about that? So I'm feeling good. It's Friday evening. We're looking to see what the rest of our evening has in store and our weekend. Sydney, what you got going on?
4: Yeah, so I have like floating plans. So
3: ooh.
4: I think tonight I'm probably going to be going to the gym. I might be going to get some ice cream with my partner. And then after that, I think tomorrow I'm going to be having dinner with one or multiple friends. Not sure yet. It's in the air, but I know there's going to be some frolicking.
3: There's something to be had. It's just putting the pieces together.
4: Yes. So,
3: I feel that.
4: Yeah, just frolicking, having a good time, enjoying the sunshine. And then Sunday is probably going to be more of my relaxing day, catching up on some stuff that I haven't been able to throughout the week. So a little bit of a balanced kind of everything weekend.
3: That's what I like to hear.
4: Yeah.
3: So that is, I feel like I'm in the same boat now that I am not running sound for the Secret Garden.
4: Yeah.
3: It is, I'm freed. I'm freed. I can do laundry. I can make food for myself. We haven't gotten there yet, but we're going to get there.
4: Getting there. Getting there.
3: I can clean in ways that I wish to do and do a maintenance clean rather than like one big tornado of stuff going on.
4: Those are the worst.
3: Fully. Tonight I'm gonna go see a show over at the Wyndham Theater Guild. I'm dog sitting for my aunt over the weekend, so that should be relaxing. Just hanging out with the mutts.
4: Of course.
3: I'm excited. Tomorrow I'm going to a gathering for a friend who actually had like his town like put a proclamation for like a name day for him.
4: Oh my gosh.
3: On the day that he became an Eagle Scout.
4: Oh my
3: apparently
4: awesome.
3: For the past 13 years he's been like, all right, it's my holiday, everyone come over.
4: Wait,
3: let's hang out.
4: Iconic.
3: So we have like a presentation night and I don't know what it's going to be about. He was just like, send in pictures of people that you wouldn't want to hang out with, that would be your nightmare sort of scenario.
4: Oh my gosh.
3: And I was like, I can make this happen.
4: That sounds so fun.
3: I love a good old like nerdy, like, no, we're not just hanging out. We are doing presentations.
4: Right.
3: We're doing public speaking.
4: We have a task.
3: I love a task. So, and that's the same for me. Sunday is going to be chill. So
4: nice.
3: I am excited for the weekend. Sydney, it sounds like you're going to have a good time too. And we hope that you enjoy your weekend as well. There is so much to do all the way down from free concerts. There's Frozen at the Bradley. There's a farm tour in Thompson. All of the farmers markets, like Saturday night cruising. There's so much to do over this weekend. So I hope you find something that brings you joy and you just make some connections with folks. Enjoy your time.
4: Yeah.
3: All right. We'll see you for Monday's afternoon show. Have a great weekend, and thank you for choosing us to listen to every day. We're rocking with you because you're rocking with us on WINY 1350
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0: forecast for northeastern Connecticut, mostly sunny, pleasant today, 80. Partly cloudy, 60 tonight. Mostly sunny, low 80s tomorrow. On Sunday, partly sunny, 80, and partly sunny with afternoon showers and thunderstorms Monday, 75 to 80. Tuesday, mostly sunny, 80. More sun, low 80s Wednesday, and partly sunny, 85 on Thursday. This is WINY meteorologist Bill Jacquemin.
1: It is currently 81 degrees here at Broadcast House.
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2: 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One of my favorite songs, Nobody's Supposed to Be Here, Deborah Cox.

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1: AP News, I'm Mike Hempen. President Trump says his $1.8 billion anti-weaponization fund is dead while also continuing to defend it. Two Senate Republicans are blocking the nomination of Todd Blanche for Attorney General until the administration puts his promises regarding the fund in writing. President Trump appears to be backing away from a commitment to give Ukraine a license to make Patriot interceptors.
2: President Trump stepped back from a pledge to help Ukraine make its own Patriot air defense systems.
3: We have not agreed to that. We're talking about it. But it's a hard thing to give away that kind of technology.
2: The president spoke with reporters at his cabinet meeting at Camp David, contradicting an offer he made on the sidelines of the NATO summit. Trump says he discussed the topic with Ukrainian President Volodymyr Zelensky at their White House meeting on Tuesday. Zelensky is also urging U.S. officials to help him get permission to use Elon Musk's Starlink satellites to guide drone strikes inside Russia. I'm Jennifer King.
1: The AP's Ed Donahue reports on notes that are part of the Nancy Guthrie investigation.
4: An early ransom note in the investigation into the disappearance of Nancy Guthrie has been released by authorities in Arizona. The hope is someone will recognize the writing style. A second note indicates the 84-year-old mother of NBC Today Show co-host Savannah Guthrie died shortly after she was kidnapped in February. Just a few days ago, Savannah Guthrie released a message to anyone responsible.
5: Make the right choice. Help us find her. Tell us where to look for her. I truly believe it is never too late to do the right thing. Help us bring this situation to an end.
4: Nancy Guthrie was last seen 6 months ago at her home near Tucson.
5: For all of us, no matter where we've been and what we've done, I believe there is always a way home.
4: Authorities have not said whether Nancy Guthrie is still alive. I'm Ed Donahue.
1: This is AP.
6: I am Sydney Zagalolo with WINY Headline News. A Danielson man was airlifted with serious injuries following a motorcycle accident in Killingly on Sunday night, according to Connecticut State Police. On Sunday, July 26th, at approximately 8:30 p.m., crews from the Danielson and Williamsville Fire Departments, KB Ambulance, QB Medic, and troopers from Troop D responded to a reported motorcycle accident in the area of Maple Street and Route 6 in Killingly. According to the police report, a Kawasaki being operated by 42-year-old Michael Poirier of Danielson was traveling southbound on Maple Street negotiating a right-hand curve. Police said while negotiating the right-hand curve, the motorcycle struck the raised concrete center median and continued through a traffic sign that had indicated to southbound traffic to keep right of the median. The motorcycle continued into the northbound lane of Maple Street and came to a final rest approximately 100 feet north of the intersection of Route 6 and Maple Street. Poirier proceeded to be airlifted to Hartford Hospital for serious injuries. Next news in 1 hour.
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1: That is Ed Sheeran and The Shape of You. I'm Carl Southcott. It seems the Scots, they've got this word for that panicky hesitation that you get when you can't remember somebody's name. That would be tartle. That's right, tartle. And a little embarrassed to admit, I think I've been tartled more times than I care to admit. It's Taylor Swift and The Fate of Ophelia.

0: That is Justin Bieber and the Kid Laroi and Stay. You know, there are 8 weekends left in the summer of 2026, and it's drawn to a close. And when they're done, your bank account will likely breathe a sigh of relief. Nearly $400 a weekend. That's what the average American reportedly spends on summer activities. 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
4: The forecast for northeastern Connecticut, partly cloudy overnight near 60. Saturday, mostly sunny, 80 to 85. Saturday night, partly cloudy, 65. And Sunday, partly sunny, high near 80. Monday, partly sunny, afternoon showers, thunderstorms, 75 to 80. Tuesday, more sun, 80, mostly sunny, low 80s. Wednesday and Thursday, partly sunny, high temperature around 85. This is WINY meteorologist Bill Jacquemin.
5: WINY. Tuesday, a car cruise will be held at St. Augustine Church, 144 Westminster Road in Canterbury from 4:30 to 7:30 p.m. Come on down for music, food, cars, and more. Wednesday, Killingly Parks and Recreation Senior Movies will be held at the Community Center, Broad Street in Danielson at 1:30 p.m. This week's movie is The Sheep Detectives. 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Thursday, Preston Parks Recreation and Youth Services present the Preston Summer Carnival at the Preston Community Park, 13 Route 117 in Preston from 4 to 10 p.m. Come on down for rides, food, local vendors, car and truck crews, live entertainment, and more. 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

0: That is Corey Hart and Sunglasses at Night. This is a study of singles who've been on a date, and they revealed over half think that pickup lines really should be forbidden. Now, this actually surprises me. Men, apparently, are more likely than women to think that they should be outlawed. The most cringeworthy lines that got eye rolls, they include, "I got my library card, and I'm checking you out." And, "Are you from Tennessee? Because you're the only 10 I see." Ooh, that's painful. In spite of their cheesiness, a third of singles confessed that a pickup line has actually worked on them. Well, yeah, I mean, if the person, you know, dishing out that bad line is appealing, it's amazing what a lot of people will tolerate.
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8: The forecast for northeastern Connecticut, partly cloudy overnight near 60. Saturday, mostly sunny, 80 to 85. Saturday night, partly cloudy, 65. And Sunday, partly sunny, high near 80. Monday, partly sunny, afternoon showers, thunderstorms, 75 to 80. Tuesday, more sun, 80, mostly sunny, low 80s. Wednesday and Thursday, partly sunny, high temperature around 85. This is WINY meteorologist Bill Jacquemin.
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0: That is Bruno Mars. His The Romantic Tour going very well right now. Off of his album, The Romantic, the first track on that album, it's Risk It All.
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1: AP News, I'm Mike Hempen. The Justice Department is dropping a criminal case charging a former Olympian with deliberately damaging the Lincoln Memorial reflecting pool. Government lawyers say in a court filing Friday evening that information provided since the indictment of David Hearn shows the damage was the result of flawed installation by the contractor. Other factors include the rush to complete the project prior to the American 250 celebration. President Trump is speaking out about a $1.7 billion fund he wants that has raised red flags among some Republicans.
2: President Trump gave mixed signals about his now scrapped anti-weaponization fund. The fund is for allies of the president who feel they have been wronged by the Justice Department, mostly people involved in the 2021 Capitol riot. At his cabinet meeting, the president said,
3: "Right, it's dead. But, you know, I wish it weren't, to be honest with you."
2: The president says families have been ruined. Some people committed suicide.
3: People that were very successful that wanted to go to a rally or an event and ended up spending the rest of their lives in horror.
2: John Cornyn of Texas and Tom Tillis of North Carolina, both on the Senate Judiciary Committee, say they won't support Todd Blanche's nomination for attorney general until they see a promise in writing the anti-weaponization fund is indeed dead. The president says Cornyn's view of Blanche changed.
3: He thought this was the most incredible person. Then when he lost, and he lost because of me. I endorsed somebody else.
2: Cornyn and Tillis lost in their primary races. Ed Donahue, Washington.
1: Seattle Mayor Katie Wilson is defending her decision to oust the city's police chief, Sean Barnes, as the right decision at the right time. Wilson describes some of the things she's looking for in a new leader for the police department.
4: I will be looking for someone who can practice clear communication in stressful situations.
1: This is AP News.
5: I am Sydney Zicalella with WINY Headline News. A Griswold man was airlifted with serious injuries following a motorcycle accident in Griswold on Monday night, according to Connecticut State Police. On Monday, July 27th, at approximately 11:50 p.m., crews from the Griswold and Voluntown Fire Departments, American Ambulance, and troopers from Troop E responded to a motorcycle accident in the area of 526 Chautauquit Turnpike. According to the police report, a Harley-Davidson being operated by 43-year-old Christopher Tabor of Griswold was traveling westbound on Route 165 when it crossed into the eastbound lane, capsized, and slid across the roadway and into the westbound shoulder, where it came to a final rest. Police say Tabor separated from the motorcycle during the collision sequence and came to a final rest within the eastbound lane of Route 165. According to police, Tabor was not wearing a helmet. As a result of the accident, Tabor suffered suspected serious injuries and was ultimately flown to Bacchus Hospital in Norwich by LifeStar. Next news in 1 hour.
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0: How does Olivia Dean and Man I Need? With summer festival season well underway, Lollapalooza 2026 is one of the most anticipated, with a stellar lineup featuring headliners including Lorde, John Summit, Charlie XCX, Smashing Pumpkins, Olivia Dean, Jenny, Tate McRae, and others. Last-minute Lollapalooza tickets are still available. Lollapalooza 2026 began on Thursday. It continues through Sunday. 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
4: The forecast for northeastern Connecticut, partly cloudy overnight near 60. Saturday, mostly sunny, 80 to 85. Saturday night, partly cloudy, 65. And Sunday, partly sunny, high near 80. Monday, partly sunny, afternoon showers, thunderstorms, 75 to 80. Tuesday, more sun, 80, mostly sunny, low 80s. Wednesday and Thursday, partly sunny, high temperature around 85. This is WINY meteorologist Bill Jacquemin.
5: 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Wednesday, Killingly Parks and Recreation Senior Movies will be held at the Community Center Broad Street in Danielson at 1:30 p.m. This week's movie is The Sheep Detectives. 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Thursday, Preston Parks Recreation and Youth Services present the Preston Summer Carnival at the Preston Community Park, 13 Route 117 in Preston from 4 to 10 p.m. Come on down for rides, food, local vendors, car and truck crews, live entertainment, and more. 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That's what's happening. 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

0: That is Prince and Little Red Corvette. 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
9: The forecast for northeastern Connecticut, partly cloudy overnight near 60. Saturday, mostly sunny, 80 to 85. Saturday night, partly cloudy, 65. And Sunday, partly sunny, high near 80. Monday, partly sunny, afternoon showers, thunderstorms, 75 to 80. Tuesday, more sun, 80, mostly sunny, low 80s. Wednesday and Thursday, partly sunny, high temperature around 85. This is WINY meteorologist Bill Jacquemin.
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0: That is Shaboozey, one multifaceted song. A lot of layers to that one. It's good news.
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1: AP News, I'm Mike Hempen. Hamas says it will agree to disarm as part of a Gaza deal announced by President Trump. AP correspondent Sam Mednick reports.
2: Officials have told the Associated Press that Hamas has agreed to disarm, which is a significant step and could lead to the end of the war in Gaza. Although there are many obstacles that lie ahead, this could take an extremely long time, and it's unclear if it will happen at all. Officials said that Hamas has agreed to a roadmap to disarm, but it is contingent also on Israel also fulfilling its part of the deal, which is stopping the hostilities, as well as withdrawing from the areas of Gaza that it controls, which is more than half of the enclave at this point. Israel has not responded to this to say if they agree. They did not say anything after U.S. President Donald Trump announced this on Thursday. Now, this has come 9 months after a U.S. brokered ceasefire between Israel and Hamas went into effect. The deal has been for many months deadlocked, and this issue of disarmament has been a key sticking point. A copy of the agreement seen by the Associated Press and verified by the AP says that all of the police arms in Gaza will be given to a technocratic Palestinian committee. They will be handed over to them.
1: Seattle Mayor Katie Wilson is defending her decision to oust the city's police chief, Sean Barnes, as the right decision at the right time. The leadership change comes as police continue searching for people involved in a fatal gang-related shootout at a food festival near the Space Needle last weekend. Authorities have released an early ransom note in the investigation into the disappearance of Nancy Guthrie, in hopes that someone will recognize the writing style. A second note released Friday indicated Guthrie died shortly after she was kidnapped on February 1st. U.S. stocks ended the month trending upward. The Dow added 0.5%. The Nasdaq jumped 1%. This is AP News.
3: I am Sydney Zagalolo with WINY Headline News. A Danielson man was airlifted with serious injuries following a motorcycle accident in Killingly on Sunday night, according to Connecticut State Police. On Sunday, July 26th, at approximately 8:30 p.m., crews from the Danielson and Williamsville Fire Departments, KB Ambulance, QB Medic, and troopers from Troop D responded to a reported motorcycle accident in the area of Maple Street and Route 6 in Killingly. According to the police report, a Kawasaki being operated by 42-year-old Michael Poirier of Danielson was traveling southbound on Maple Street negotiating a right-hand curve. Police said while negotiating the right-hand curve, the motorcycle struck the raised concrete center median and continued through a traffic sign that had indicated to southbound traffic to keep right of the median. The motorcycle continued into the northbound lane of Maple Street and came to a final rest approximately 100 feet north of the intersection of Route 6 and Maple Street. Poirier proceeded to be airlifted to Hartford Hospital for serious injuries. Next news in 1 hour.
4: Hi, I found a toy dinosaur over on the playground by Smith Street. 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